0: Some organisms, like humans, have evolved big brains. And the theory was, you know, as you start to interact and be more social, maybe, you know, you've got a husband, and a mother-in-law and children, and you've got a nest to build. It's a bit more complex than just being a T-Rex and just marching, you know, through the forest and just eating anything that looks like calories. It's actually funny, I do this correlation with my class. I've got a little data set. It's really neat with brain size and body weight. Mm. And there's one massive, and it correlates roughly, right? So, you know, humans stand out a little bit, they're rather big brains. There's another animal that stands out the other way around. So very big body, very small brain. And then I always make my students guess, you know, what could that be? And it turns out it's a dinosaur.
1: Yeah.
0: You know, that sort of T-Rex scenario where...
2: Walnut-shaped brains.
0: Yeah, exactly. But that's all you need if you just eat and then, you know, you mate, you lay your eggs, but then you walk away and then some will make it, some won't. So that was the theory. And now these scientists present us with a different theory. So they've looked at 80 cephalopods. And they find that, you know, some of these species are very solitary. So they don't have they don't live in a social context, yet they have developed very large brains, which is really, you know, quite a challenge to this other theory that's been longstanding. Now, one caveat that they make is the observation is really correlational rather than causational. So they see that correlation. Now, whether other factors contribute to large brain size in these animals, which are solitary and not social, is, of course, that's still open. So needs a bit more research probably to seal up this causal relationship.
2: Mm.
0: But very interesting regardless.
2: But yeah, it raises the question of, hang on, if that octopus doesn't have a bunch of friends, why doesn't he have a small brain?
0: Exactly, yeah. And also what's interesting is, you know, the closest relative to octopi or octopuses, you know, that's the old question, what is the plural of octopus?
2: I can never decide which one I like more.
0: Me neither. Oh, yeah. But the closest relatives are very, very simple animals like, you know, mussels and mollusks that we eat, and we, you know, basically think of them as almost like plants because there's not much happening. They're very, they just sit on the ocean floor and do nothing, and then, you know, their brothers with these massive brains seemingly have evolved these brains for reasons other than social interactions.
3: Yep. Yeah, so cephalopods, the word cephalopod comes from the Greek head feet, because they just look like a gigantic brain or a big juicy brain. I can't help myself with the Simpsons references. That's when Skinner became a zombie, wanted to eat Martin's brain. Big juicy brain. So
2: I'm a big fan of octopus.
3: The interesting thing about octopus is that people think that they've got brains in their arms, but their distribution of neurons is quite different to most civilized organisms. Civilization is like the concentration of neurons at the front end or the anterior end of... That's why most organisms have eyes, mouth, nose, ears, a very close distance to their brain. The shortest route to, computing stimuli. And their distribution is a little bit different in that they have about 500 million neurons. Now, in comparison to humans, which have 100 billion, there's no match. We would kill them in a cage fight. But their distribution is different in that the majority of their neurons are not concentrated just in the brain, but stinged out all through their body. That's why they've got instantaneous neuronal connections with the extremities of their body and can mimic shape, texture, and coloration. So that's why people think that they can think with their entire body, or they can see with their entire body, which is quite interesting.
2: Dude, they're such cool. They're such cool things.
3: They're super cool.
2: I love them. As a kid, they were definitely my favorite. But it's one of those, I always love when, like, smart animals that kind of confuse us as to how they work a little bit.
3: Yeah, and I'm not sure if you have seen this documentary on Netflix. Was it My Octopus Friend, I think it was called?
2: I haven't seen it, but I've heard of it.
3: But, yeah. Like, when you see the interactions in that film and trying to figure out, can the octopus actually feel us? Can it understand us? Can it sense our presence in the room and connect a relationship with us? So that's why they're fascinating animals, and they fascinate everybody, including all of us. Yeah.
2: Wow. Awesome. Fascinating. What else? do brain we have size. In the world of science?
3: Yeah, well, I've come up with this second topic because it's sort of like close to my heart, and it's the notion of living fast and dying young, which is a very rock and roll sort of motto, like, you know, sex, drugs, and alcohol, and yeah, don't think about the consequences. So in my line of work in fish ecology, we know that there is a correlation between growth and longevity across the latitudinal gradients. What that means is the closer you get to the equator, the faster organisms seem to live, and the faster they seem to grow, and the shorter they live. So there's this trade-off between putting all your energy into fast growth, reproduction, sexual immaturity, but lifespan is very short. Now you can... There are really good examples in the New Zealand context as well. For example, the butterfish, Odax pullus, which is endemic to New Zealand, has been studied across different locations in New Zealand, from the Hauraki Gulf to Durville Island, which is on top of the South Island, and Stewart Island. And we find that in Stewart Island, the further south we go, the slower their growth, up to four times as much, and then they live twice as long as they do in the Hauraki Gulf.
2: Oh, wow. And it's such like a local, I mean, it's not like super local, I guess, because it is at least the span of, you know, different bits of water. But like, it's such a local context as well of being like, oh yeah, it's just double the length
3: and double the longevity from like early teens to in the 20s. There is like similar examples with New Zealand, with snapper as well in New Zealand, on the east coast, on the west coast, they grow slower and they reach a much bigger size, which is one of the reasons the quota on the west coast is different to the quota that you can catch, recreational quota on the east coast. But I was prompted by this paper that came out in Nature Communications, and these sort of papers, studies that look at aging, study organisms that don't live as long, though they have a pretty short lifespan. And zebrafish, and in this case, the African killifish, is a good example. And they manipulated the gene, not a geneticist, but the gene called VG113. And by manipulating it, they found that they could prompt the organism, the fish, to grow faster and reach maturity earlier. But this came at a cost of a shorter lifespan, and also being prone to things like cancer, which is why the study of this species, this gene VG113, is also a gene that's seen in humans and other organisms. So early maturation and faster growth in vertebrates, including salmon and humans and all other types of vertebrates, can be used to study things like puberty, cancer risk, and aging. These are all biologically connected.
0: What's really interesting, actually, it's actually a very generic trend across all organisms, and it's not only the latitudinal. Even if you look at just one population in one place, you tend to find that those who live their lives fast, grow fast, they will die earlier. And again, it's this lovely analogy, you know, if you do the sex, drugs, and rock and roll early on, and don't think about your KiwiSaver, you know, you may struggle later on in life. And so I'm a plant biologist, and it's really interesting. There's a paper that recently came out, last year, that came out that showed, it's even true in trees. And in trees, it's particularly interesting because if you think about them growing faster due to elevated CO2, you got more and more CO2, more and more plant food. So they may grow faster, yes, but if they die earlier, you know, you sort of gain nothing. So the carbon that you sequester is then also released earlier. So it's actually a highly relevant topic. And then the question you can ask is, well, why is that? Why, if you grow fast early on, would you, on average, live a shorter life? And one of the explanations, now again from trees, is that imagine if you live in a really difficult environment, say where there's regular droughts or other sorts of hardship that you have to go through, you become much more resilient. The way you build your tissues is much more resilient, and you're much more likely to withstand, a future catastrophe of any sort, be it a drought or wind. If you, it's a bit like if you go to McDonald's and build up your body very quickly, and but you may not build up the muscle you need for the struggles later on in life. And another thing, and that's a bit of a mouthful, but I want to drop that here. It's the antagonistic pleiotropy theory. And that is if there is... okay, well, I'll explain this. So if there is a gene that is beneficial early in life, but at the same time, it... I was going to say Fs you later in life. Shouldn't say that on the radio, I guess. that is potentially selected for. And why is that? Because as you live a long life, the chances of dying, of simply just, you know, dying under a bus or being hit by lightning, struck by lightning, increases.
2: Yeah, it gets more likely that something's going to happen.
0: Exactly. So if there's a gene that does good for you early in life but bad later in life, that should actually be selected for. And that's often what's happening. So you could even look at athletes. Armagon can take over on that one. If you pump yourself up with steroids early on.
3: Or like I've been wondering about the anecdotal evidence of all these retired athletes that have aneurysms or heart attacks later on in midlife and earlier on. And I think that's got something to do with the oxidative stress, because with these increased growth patterns, what's happening is really metabolic rate is increasing because of temperature, but also because of light. So you get a lot more cellular waste, cellular stress, oxidative stress, and that's mimicked through like very high activity, which is, you know, what athletes do when they're super fit and super young. But then you can't maintain that because your body's ability to provide food and process waste declines with age. And if you're going at a 90% or 95% of your ability all through your 20s and maybe early 30s, then maybe you're reducing your ability to be able to deal with just general hanging around on the couch or just going for a light jog or something like that later on.
0: Yeah. And it's a lovely topic because you see all these parallels, you know, in life, and then, you know, you sort of project it onto your own life. You know, should you maybe invest a little bit into the future in terms of like living a healthy life now will pay off later. So it's been around in ecology for a long time, and there's heaps of research. But that generic trend is really interesting. Like most organisms you look at will, if they grow fast early on, they'll live shorter lives. I mean, surely there's exceptions, but... yeah, it's a fascinating topic, I think.
2: Yeah, it is always, because it's like, I mean, just there, you know, we've covered three entirely, well, not entirely separate, but three different examples of this kind of being at play. And it's like, yeah, actually, here is just a thing that seems to kind of be true.
3: Well, we've got this specific examples, maybe just to like wrap it up. Me and Sebastian both do a field course in the Solomon Islands. I teach the marine stuff for a week on coral reefs, and he does the rainforest stuff. And there's quite a bit of logging on these rainforests in the Pacific. And the government tries to encourage people to replant. Obviously, you can't replant endemic or indigenous plants, so they introduce species that are not native to the Solomons, and the Solomons are like 7 degrees just south of the equator. So we get Australian species such as eucalyptus and teak being imported into the Solomons, and what happens is like they grow super fast and they don't put on any girth. And I've got an example because I tried to plant a plot in 2005 and I go and look at them now and they're like complete matchsticks, like reaching really high. So this is an example of taking a non-native species that's evolved much further south, even though in warmer climates in Australia, and then importing it into a situation where they're not used to. And maybe Sebastian can...
0: Oh, yeah, even applies to pine plantations in New Zealand. They grow probably the fastest growing trees in the world, the tree rings of like 4 centimeters width, whilst in their native habitat in the US, they grow very, very slowly. You wouldn't recognize a pine tree, same species. So what happens if you leave a plantation to itself, after 150 years, it will look pretty shabby, or 180 years, and these trees start dying. Whilst if you've got native forests, they grow very slowly. It's very hard. Whoever's planted a native tree, you wait for a long time, as opposed to like a pine tree that just shoots up like a rocket. But if you look at these native forests in 100, 200 years' time, they become really, you know, lush, and there's a lot of carbon stored, and it will, you know, much more resilient forests. So it's kind of the same thing there again as well. Yeah.
2: It does explain why every time I've ever looked at like a picture of Radiata pine, it does not look like what it looks like in New Zealand when you look at it up, and it's like, oh yeah, and you know, in California it looks like this, and it's like, that's not the same tree.
0: Absolutely, yeah. Unfortunately, quite cool. Ugly, yeah.
2: Well, anyway, thanks to Sebastian and Armagon for joining us. Thank you, Motet, and thank you, Science.
1: Well, I didn't know that before. Dear Science, thanks to MOTAT, the museum inspiring the innovators of tomorrow.

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2: Is the plague at all a threat in the modern day?
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4: On Sunday, New Zealand First leader Winston Peters pledged that New Zealand First would bar non-citizens from voting, emphasising ideals about citizenship meant as a requirement to vote. A promise that Peters has made before, the pledge has been questioned over whether there's any actual problem with the current system, particularly in the context of New Zealand First's attitudes towards immigration. I spoke with Andrew Geddes, professor in the Faculty of Law at the University of Otago, about this promise and what it could mean for non-citizens if it comes to pass.
5: So Winston Peters has promised that New Zealand First, if elected, will restrict voting rights to only New Zealand citizens. What would this change actually do and who would it affect?
3: It's under New Zealand's electoral laws, anyone who is a resident for electoral purposes is entitled to enrol and vote. That term, you know, it's a bit clunky, has a legislative definition to encompass both New Zealand citizens and all other people who are resident in New Zealand without having to leave the country in a particular time frame. So if you're a non-New Zealand citizen, you're legally in New Zealand on some visa or some right to remain, and you don't have to leave the country by any particular date, you get to vote. So what New Zealand First is proposing is to take away the right to vote from all of those folk except for New Zealand citizens. So citizens of other countries who are allowed to be in New Zealand can live in New Zealand for as long as they want, work here, pay taxes here, etc. They will lose the right to vote. That's the proposal.
5: And when we look at the role of this framework that exists in New Zealand's democracy, what sort of role do these voters play in kind of the strength or the state of our democracy?
3: So the reason why we allow residents to vote, so long as they have the right to remain in New Zealand for as long as they want, right, they have to be permanently allowed to be in the country, the reason why we allow such people to vote actually goes back to the early 1970s. And the problem of British citizens in New Zealand at the time New Zealand changed its law to allow New Zealand citizens to vote. And essentially in the early 70s, we said, yeah, look, if you're a British citizen, you can still vote in New Zealand. But that was kind of, you know, a little bit odd that we're only allowing people from one other country to vote. So we said, look, anyone who's in New Zealand, if they're going to be here permanently, they don't have to leave by any particular time, we should let them vote because, you know, they have an interest in the country. They're paying taxes here. They're going to be here, you know, possibly for the rest of their lives. They should be allowed to have a say in how the country is run alongside everybody else. And so we made that our law back in the early 1970s, and it's just been a part of our law ever since. So, you know, when you come to New Zealand, if New Zealand says to you, yep, you can stay in New Zealand for as long as you want, as long as you've been in the country for at least a year, that's a rule that applies to everybody, New Zealand citizens or anyone else, then you can vote. And, you know, our elections seem to have worked pretty well since the 1970s. You know, I'm not aware of any particular concerns that, oh my God, you know, our system hasn't worked because some people have been allowed to vote who shouldn't. New Zealand First seems to have a different point of view, though.
5: And if this were to come to pass and these permanent residents were to have their right to vote stripped away from them, what would that mean for them and the way that they're treated in New Zealand society?
3: Well, what it would mean is they'd lose a right to have a say in who governs the country. And we all know that governments tend to pay attention to people who vote, right? That's the reality of the world. You know, they're elected politicians. They want to be elected. They want to be re-elected. And so they're going to, you know, do things for people who vote. So if you take away the right to vote from non-New Zealand citizens, they are going to be less well, they're going to have less power within the political system. Their interests are going to be less well viewed. They're not going to be as well represented, and so on and so on. Does that mean that New Zealand citizens would suddenly turn into monsters who oppress non-citizens, etc.? Well, probably not. But it would be a removal of some of their visibility and some of their ability to take part in our collective governance.
5: And with that said, would that be a step back for New Zealand's democracy?
3: I guess it depends what you want New Zealand's democracy to be. Right? Giving someone the right to vote is a marker of political citizenship. It's saying you are a person that we collectively recognise as having interests that are important enough that you should be able to express them alongside all the rest of us in choosing who gets to run the country. And so when we give the right to vote, we're including people in our political community. I mean, that's one of the big arguments around why 16-year-olds should be allowed to vote, right? You know, we should be allowing 16, 17-year-olds to be a full part of our political community, just as we do once people are 18. Conversely, when you take away the right to vote, you're saying to that particular group, hey, we don't regard you as being worthy of being part of our political community. You might still live in the country. You might still be subject to our laws. You might still have to pay taxes here. But we don't think that your interests are important enough or worthy enough to be taken into account when we're choosing our people who govern us. So, yeah, you know, taking away the right to vote from permanent residents would be saying to that group, you just don't matter as much anymore. And the question would be, well, why might we want to do that? What is the problem that would lead us to exclude that group, given that they've been a part of our political community for the last, you know, 50 years with no real problems?
5: And kind of on that, why is it then that this is an angle that New Zealand For Us is taking? What do they claim is the problem here?
3: Well, their claim would be that, look, citizenship, being a full citizen of the country, is different from being just someone who happens to be living here, a resident. And voting should only be for those who are full citizens, who kind of achieve that status of being recognized fully as a citizen of the country. And, you know, let's be fair, most other countries in the world do voting that way. So New Zealand is a bit of an outlier in allowing permanent residents to vote. So, you know, taken on its face, New Zealand First is simply saying, hey, let's make New Zealand like the rest of the world and only allow those who are full citizens to be able to take part in choosing the government. A more cynical take on this might be that New Zealand First has discovered another issue where they can basically send a message out to their core voters, who will tend to be citizens, will tend to have a very nationalistic view of the world, will, you know, believe that New Zealand should be first, it's right there in the name of the party, and the number of permanent migrants who tend to be people who've arrived in New Zealand relatively recently, haven't really been here for the, you know, the number of years it takes to become a citizen, the number of those people who vote for New Zealand First is probably very small. So, you know, they're going to get rid of a bulk of bunch of voters who don't really vote for them anyway, and send a message to the people who do vote for them, hey, we've got your interests at heart. We're standing up for a world that you think looks best, which is, you know, what political parties do. It's just they happen to have a very nationalistic, you know, New Zealand-centric, when I say New Zealand-centric, New Zealand citizen-centric view of how the world is.
5: And you've kind of touched on it there, but looking at kind of other New Zealand For Us positions, how does this kind of reflect some of the anti-immigrant or, as you said, nationalistic slants of that party at Winston Peters?
3: You can see it in the way they've opposed the free trade agreement on the basis that it would allow too many Indians migrants coming into the country. You can see it in their sort of English language first approach, in their general take on the world, which is, you know, New Zealanders need to look after New Zealanders. and that the country needs to have a very strong nationalistic view of its place in the world. In some ways it's a throwback view to, ironically, before the 1970s when we changed our law to say that, permanent residents could vote. It's a throwback to, 1950s, 1960s New Zealand that appeals to a voter base that is predominantly older and is their sort of core voting group.
5: This is a position that New Zealand First have taken before. In 2020, they promised the same, to restrict voting rights to just citizens. What does it say that New Zealand First are returning to this position?
3: Well, it's one that they can wave around come election time. But just because New Zealand First says this is what we're going to do doesn't then necessarily translate into being able to get government to do it. I mean, in order for this to become a law, you would have to get a majority of members of parliament to vote for it, which means if New Zealand First goes into coalition, they're going to have to get National and ACT to support it. And National and ACT have tried very hard to increase their support amongst various migrant communities in New Zealand. National and ACT are hunting for votes, and as permanent residents can vote, National and ACT are trying hard to get those votes. So Chris Luxon has already come out in public and said this isn't something National will support. It's not a policy National is going to allow to, be enacted. So New Zealand First can wave this policy as the election approaches, being very comfortable that actually in practice there's very, very little of chance of it actually becoming law.
4: That was Andrew Geddes, professor in the Faculty of Law at the University of Otago, about New Zealand First threatening to restrict voting rights for non-citizens.

0: 2026, many have seen Trump as modeling himself increasingly as a king, and this has seen resistance from movements like the No Kings protests. I spoke to Jennifer Frost, Associate Professor in History from the University of Auckland, about America's birthday, how people have engaged with it, and whether America in 2026 is reverting to non-democratic tendencies. I guess to start off with, what is the significance of the American Day of Independence, the 4th of July, and the American mythos, and what makes this 250th anniversary so special?
1: Excellent. Good question. So there's this idea of the United States having this myth of American exceptionalism that has been, undercut in subsequent decades and centuries. But where you can definitely say the U.S. is exceptional is in establishing a republic where the government is based on the consent of the governed rather than being based on a monarch. And so why the Declaration of Independence is so important, issued 250 years ago, it's the first time that we see a declaration that says that the government should be based on the consent of the governed, not on the whims or the power of a monarch. So it is a world-changing document. It has global significance, and it's the first time the United States of America is named, given that name in a public document, and also it's the first time that a kind of rebellion against political authority is couched in the term of independence.
0: Yeah. How are people reckoning with the fact that America was founded on these democratic principles and essentially built on opposing the tyranny of the British kings, and the realization that Trump is behaving in an increasingly like a king himself?
1: Yeah. So, I think of this, and I think a lot of people talk about it as a historical, irony, right, that here we are celebrating the 250th anniversary of the Declaration of Independence, and that, we have a president that acts more like a monarch than any previous president. So it is really ironic and also tragic. So really it goes both ways. And the thing is, he does not shy from that, right? So he has posted pictures of himself as a king. He has talked about being a king. When King Charles came to visit the White House, the White House posted a picture of the two of them together and said, two kings. So, it's very blatant. And the opposition to Trump, the opposition, the political opposition, has been really forthright about also calling him a king and refusing to accede to his power. So there's a movement that's called the No Kings movement that explicitly says we do not want, kings in the United States. And the opposition and the resistance to Trump has drawn on the revolutionary, sort of rhetoric and aims and imagery to resist and to oppose Trump. So it is providing a lot of, kind of impetus and energy to the opposition to say, this is not in the American tradition, right? That what Trump and his regime are doing is not what the United States is about. So it does give a lot of energy and power, I think, to the opposition.
0: Yeah, I guess you were talking about those comparisons of Trump to a king and how he's sort of described himself as a king. And he does things like, staging his sort of gladiator fights with the wrestling and building his triumphant arches. Do you think he's actively, like consciously drawing from past models of absolute leadership and trying to remodel America's monarchy?
1: Oh, yes, absolutely. So he models himself on other authoritarian leaders, like Trump, like Putin and Orban, before Orban was defeated in the recent election. So he definitely sees himself as an authoritarian leader. That's what he wants, is to be as powerful as possible. And the other thing is what's supporting him right now is, an entire government of his members of his party, of the Republican Party, that are allowing this to happen. So it

0: as why he's been able to consolidate power has been because all of the officials and elected politicians in his party are allowing this to happen, right? If they used their powers and took their constitutional responsibility seriously, they would be pushing back against this. But they have acceded, or they've kind of ceded power to him. And then there's these legal scholars who are working with this new theory about executive authority that is calling for unitary executive authority. So they are saying that the president should act as a king, essentially. And so he's being supported both by his party and by these legal scholars making this, completely unprecedented argument about the powers of the presidency. So he's not acting alone, right? There's a lot of supporters that he has, or people who are complicit in what he's doing right now.
1: Yeah, and what have people's engagement with this anniversary been like, and how does it compare to America's previous major milestones?
0: Yeah, I think this is what a lot of people were expressing disappointment about, is that, this 250th, recognizing that, of course, the United States, is not a perfect country. It's an experiment. It's a work in process. The July 4th has always been a time where people have celebrated the country, but also by, celebrating its aspirations and ideals while pointing out its many, faults and wrongs, that it has committed. And so that's a good tradition in the United States of both celebrating and criticizing the U.S. on July 4th. So that is still in the society. Now, for the celebration part, there was an effort 10 years ago to set up a bipartisan nonprofit commission called America 250 to plan the celebration for this year. But when Trump came into office, he essentially established a rival company that he controls that takes donations and siphoned off taxpayer money for his celebration. And that's where you already mentioned he had the cage fight on the lawn. They had an all-day Christian prayer event where they, basically made the claim that the U.S. is a Christian nation and, nobody else of any other faith belongs in the country. And then we saw this Great American Fair and his fireworks and his speech on July 4th. So that has been a real shame, because the original plan for the celebration was going to be, really everybody involved and welcoming and inclusive of all. And he and his regime and his, supporters just kind of siphoned that off. And it's a big difference from 1976, which was the bicentennial, which was really, I was alive for that. I was a kid at the time, and it was a great celebration. Although, again, recognizing in 1976, the U.S. had lost the war in Vietnam, we had had Watergate. So, it's July 4th is never this perfect holiday, or the time to celebrate a perfect country. It's always recognized that, at the same time we can celebrate, we can also criticize.
1: Yeah, and I guess we're talking about its 250th anniversary. That's a long time. I don't know, can we expect the United States to be around as a dominant force for another 250 years? How long do you think the democracy will last?
0: Well, yeah, so, as a historian, I'm never keen to prophecy, about the future. And, of course, there's been research done that says that, many empires, if you look at how long they've lasted, 250 years is the average. Some have been much longer and much shorter, but, the 250 years is actually quite a long time in the life of, empires. Who knows? But I think the thing about democracy is that Americans aren't giving up on their democratic rights. So there was a poll that came out that said something like almost 69%, almost 70% of Americans are really worried about losing key rights and freedoms during this time of Trump. So people are worried, and they are acting, right? So they're acting by protesting, they're acting by voting, We have, you know, people running for office that are saying we have to protect this this country and this form of government. So, you know, he's not marching along, you know, without resistance and without opposition. And so we can't say the story is over yet at all.
1: That was Associate Professor Jennifer Frost speaking about America's 250th anniversary.
2: And it is odd for somebody to pay you $100 for a photo of your feet. That is not normal behaviour.
3: The Wire.
1: In 1996, New Zealand banned the use of leaded petrol in cars. An exception, however, remained, with leaded petrol still permitted for use in light aircraft, helicopters, and motor racing. I spoke with Dr. John Horrocks, an independent researcher, about why leaded petrol is still being used, what health effects it might have, and what we can do to phase it out. So, leaded petrol was banned in New Zealand in 1996, but is still being used in aviation and motor racing. Could you explain to us a bit about how leaded petrol was initially phased out and why it's still being used in these industries?
4: Well, it was phased out in New Zealand after a very long campaign going back to the 1970s, when a special committee of the Clean Air Council recommended that the phase-out begin. And New Zealand was extraordinarily slow in relation even to our neighbour Australia. And there's a lot of resistance within government departments and government ministers to acting on the false assumption New Zealand, you know, has a lot of breezes, and we're at one politician said we're well ventilated. So we took a long time to finally get rid of lead and petrol. And perhaps the main reason wasn't environmental, but it was simply that modern cars with catalytic converters would have their exhaust systems fouled by lead deposits. So New Zealand's history there is not impressive. And Nick Wilson and I were concerned that we don't follow the same lengthy process to deal with aviation gasoline, which contains actually quite a high level of lead.
1: Is there any reason that these sectors like aviation and motor racing prefer to use leaded petrol to unleaded petrol?
4: Well, the planes obviously operate under greater conditions, and they need to have high octane petrol to avoid things like deposits, lead deposits building up in the cylinder. But the lead additives themselves are I'll go back a bit. They really need the higher octane to perform, where you have things like performance at altitude. You need to have very rapid response and have power. And so you tend to have higher compression engines that need high octane. And one way of achieving the high octane is to add tetralethyl lead. And that stops premature explosion or engine knocking in the cylinders of these planes. So these are piston-engined aeroplanes. The more modern and larger small planes run on jet fuel, just like aeroplanes do.
1: Yeah, and how did you get interested in the issue of leaded petrol, and what did your research uncover?
4: Well, initially I was interested because of my background with a psychology degree in the effects of lead on performance and IQ of school children, and that dates really back to the period around the end of the 1970s. And I was actually working as a researcher at that stage for the environmental group Friends of the Earth, and we ran a very big campaign to get New Zealand to eliminate lead and petrol. And the proof really has been shown in the fact that since lead was reduced or eliminated, the blood lead levels of the population have massively dropped. They're over 90%. And the story in the past was people said, oh, no, lead comes from this and it comes from that, and petrol, it's not a worry. And the very fact that the elimination of lead in petrol has led to this massive decline in population lead levels proves the important contribution of lead in gasoline. So, you know, I'm very pleased that we've got rid of lead in gasoline and or petrol, and really the use of it in aircraft is simply a hangover from this earlier period. So it's about time we plan for getting rid of lead completely.
1: Yeah. How much lead are we still being exposed to, and what health risks does this continued use potentially pose?
4: Well, Nick and I found it quite hard to calculate that, but through some indirect calculations, we estimate something like 5 tons of elemental lead is emitted by light aircraft. We couldn't add in the lead contribution from motor racing fuel because it's very, very difficult to know quite how much is being imported. It's imported in smaller quantities and comes in a variety of ways. So that's really where we got to. And the health risks are particularly acute, really, for the people who handle the fuel. So we've been disturbed to see photograph after photograph of people refueling planes with no protective gear, bending right over the fuel inlet. And the Otago Daily Times, which followed up our story, had a very compelling picture from Tyree Airport with someone leaning over a light plane, once again, no gloves, no masks, and obviously unaware of the dangers. Now, the thing is, the lead, tetraethyl lead, organic form of lead, is readily absorbed by inhalation or skin contact. And so people who actually handle this and distribute this product are the people most at risk. So we're not really expecting the risk to be so acute for people who live away from airports or don't have anything to do with the fuel. But we're concerned that there doesn't seem to be adequate safety required in the handling of the products.
1: Yeah. We've known about the dangers of lead for a while in New Zealand. And even just a few months ago, we had lead plumbing banned from drinking water pipes. Why has it taken so long for New Zealand to act on this issue? And is there, like, sufficient monitoring or action on this?
4: I think we're pretty bad on a lot of environmental issues. We have this sort of fantasy we're a clean, green environment and we can just follow the lead elsewhere when, you know, a problem becomes acute. So we, for example, if you go back to lead paint, which is another source of lead, New Zealand has an enormous number of old wooden houses which are painted originally with lead paint. And so renovation can be incredibly hazardous process, particularly for people who are doing their work at home. Contractors are often much more careful. But, you know, I see people using rotary sanders, no mask, no collection of the dust. And we're very casual about these things. I mean, years and years ago, Massachusetts had the very, very strict, now I'm talking 50 years ago, very strict protocols for how to handle lead in old housing, including, in many cases, just covering over the surfaces. So New Zealand has a bad record in this particular environmental issue of acting very slowly. And also, we had a huge problem initially with lead and petrol of the lobbying by the lead additives industry, who kept swamping New Zealand officials with data, challenging anyone who claimed expertise in this area. And years after New Zealand got rid of lead and petrol, a number of the senior executives of the lead additive company, Octel, were actually fined and sent to lengthy jail terms. So, you know, these were the people who were keeping us using an unsafe product. Now, I'm not saying the same's happening with lead in motor racing and in aircraft, but because of New Zealand's very lax history in dealing with environmental pollutants and the lead in drinking taps and things like that is another example, we're concerned that at least there's some alerting to the safety levels of lead in gasoline and also having a program to see that we do phase it out.
1: Yeah, and how would you see us transitioning away from leaded fuels completely?
4: Well, there are, the Americans have got a variety now of leaded alternatives, unleaded alternatives, and they license some older planes where it's appropriate to use them. But, you know, we don't have the technical capacity to really evaluate all these issues. And Nick and I have said, well, look, let's just follow what the US is doing. They've recognized it's an issue, and they've set out timetables for getting rid of it. We're a little bit worried that if we're slow, New Zealand may still find that we sort of get a dumping ground for older planes that will still run on leaded avgas. So we just have to make sure that we don't become an outlier, which was what we were with lead and petrol. We were years behind in getting something done about it.
1: Yeah. Is there any political will, any parties supporting this complete phasing out of leaded petrol?
4: I think the... from what I can gather from the aircraft magazines, there's certainly an awareness of the situation in America. And so it's not as if people in the aviation industry are unaware of this issue, but there's very little government support for councils, for example, to monitor staff near airports or to have adequate safety instructions. This is why in our paper we're appalled to see that there's an official document which describes how aviation fuel should be handled, but it really gives no indication that it's extremely hazardous to health. So here we are, this is the Civil Aviation Authority of New Zealand, and they're pamphlet on fuel management, which is quite lengthy, does not indicate to the users that it's a dangerous product. So just simply to change some of that documentation would be a first start.
1: That was Dr. John Horrocks speaking about the continued use of leaded petrol in New Zealand.
3: That was The Wire.

ko ira te otaka katoa mō tēnei wiki. Nei te mihi ki a rātou I kōrero mai ki maua mō tēnei rā. That's a wrap on the Tuesday Wire. Thank you everyone who spoke with us today. Sebastian Lutzinger and Armagan Sebichin. Associate Professor Jennifer Frost from the University of Auckland, the University of Otago's Andrew Geddes, and Dr. John Horrocks. Nei rā hoki te mihi ki a koutou I whakarongo ana, thanks for tuning in. 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Next up, we've got the 1-4 with Jen.

Kia ora. Good afternoon. You're tuned into 95BFM's 1 to 4 show for this Tuesday, the 7th of July, 2026. I hope you're well. Seems like a decent kind of day out there in Tāmaki Makaurau. Fingers crossed. I heard it's potentially not going to remain that way, so if you're out and about, stay dry while you can. Shout out to Knox, tuned in from Hawaii. Hope you are having a good afternoon there. Part of our Pacific whānau. Love to hear where you're tuned in from. 5395 on the text number to reach us in the studio here. Studio at 95bfm.com via email. JennyP420, JWNYPIWG420 on the Instagram. Of course, we are taking votes for the 95BFM Top 10. And we welcome them. We encourage them. Just text the word vote, followed by whom you're voting for. 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And they will be aired in the order in which we've all voted for. Currently number one. Exit sign with subsistence, 100% Aotearoa representation, which is generally how we do on the top 10. If there's an international act in there, it's because they are top drawer, deserving of such a prestigious placement. If you weren't aware, 95BFM is shifting soon. Very much looking forward to the next phase and what is a cultural incubator. I've been so privileged to be part of this crew for a number of years now. Shout out Hayley J. Hansel, Mikey Havoc, who convinced me to come along. Anyway, I'll be still doing the 1 to 4 show from our next location and on a Tuesday. Looking forward to that. As per usual, we're just mixing it up, easing on into the afternoon's music. A big thank you to the Clayton Irish Pub and Garden Bar down in Newmarket. Sponsoring the Tuesday 1 to 4 show. Nice to have them on board. Of course, as we are moving, it's never cheap to do. 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I'd love to see a few $18 donations on our Give a Little today, if possible. 18 years where I haven't got the chop. Shout out to all of the brave program directors. Enough jibber jabber from me, we'll just let the music do the talking for a little bit. You're on BFM.

4 show for this Tuesday, the 7th of July 2026. I hope you've enjoyed the music I've been indulging myself in over the last wee while. 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

0: We start off the set way, way back with Aaliyah, A Song of My Soul. I'll take it from the brilliant debut album Where the Echoes Bloom. Aaliyah's the theremin and Javanese zither playing daughter, multi-instrumentalist pretty much, of Lebanese percussionist Jamal Muhammad. Really great upbringing, musically speaking. Really interesting backstory Aaliyah has. You can catch that or cop it via Bandcamp or your favorite aggregator of music. After that we had Ritza Magic, Raz Esferas, taken from the album Cumbión Planetario via Soundway Records. After that we had Hanson Street Dub with Tui Step. Shout out Molly, who turned my ears to that little EP. Street Echo EP is the name of the work that Tui Step track is taken from. Very, very good. Out of Ponike Wellington, that trio. Dim Garden followed that up with Onser Truv Agonva, excuse my mispronunciation, taken from the compilation Former Friend. Really, really good compilation out of Netherlands, I think, from memory, via Hunger. Then we had a couple of back-to-backs from a brilliant new compilation, Global Rhythms Presents Beyond the Algorithm, Volume 1, Pay What You Like release via NYP Records. First up, we had Think of One with Papa Boimbo, and then we had Conjunto Media Luna featuring Turbo Sonidero with Cumbia Dos Pasitos. Just a real fun album that I'm going to be getting some traction on. Well, probably not the right word. I'm going to be playing a lot in our new digs on Karanga Happy Road. When we shift there in the not too distant future. After that we had Isaiah, one of my favourite producers of the last couple of years, multi-instrumentalist, very, very talented. Cheem Gift Mix, then some new business, well, actually it came out a number of years ago, but sounds like it came out a long time ago, Psychic Mirrors with Charlene, out via PPU. Then we have Factor out of London with T66. Scala O'Malley, multi-talented London-based broadcaster, club night event manager. That was a track, Listo, Listo, Listo, and this is Meduna with MI.
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0: You've tuned into the Tuesday 1 to 4 show, brought to you by the Clatter Irish Pub and Garden Bar. This here is Office Dog Futures.

That was Office Dog with Futures. Shout out to the BFM listener tuned in from their dentist office workplace. I love the thought of a dentist office playing BFM any time of the day. This is Jack Bromwich, Sinking Boat. Keep those texts coming through, loving to hear where you're tuned in from. Apparently it's getting a bit drizzly out in the north-northwest. That's where I'll be kind of heading towards later on.

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0: You are tuned into 95BFM's 1 to 4 show. It's Tuesday the 7th July 2026. I hope you're well and enjoying the tunes we've selected thus far. Big shout out to the Clayton Irish Pub and Garden Bar for sponsoring the Tuesday 1 to 4 show each and every Tuesday. Thanks team. Just down there on Broadway, 372 Broadway, Newmarket. This here is Polka with Sopla Sopla. Before this we had Lord Tusk, Just Be Beautiful, Finding Shit to Burn with Carloni, Rezit with Dread, Romy Wrights with Rain or Shine, Jack Bromwich with Sinking Boat, and Office Dog Futures started this set.
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0: This is Maynard Arkin, who you can catch on Sunday as one of the great voices that'll be singing the Exploding Rainbow Orchestra's Jukebox of Joy.
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0: Yes, you are tuned into 95BFM, the Tuesday 1 to 4 show for this Tuesday, 7th July 2026. I hope you're well and enjoying the tunes we've selected for you thus far. Keep those texts rolling in, 5395 with both your votes and where you're tuned in from, perhaps. That was Maynard Larkin with The Empty Street. Maynard will be performing as part of the Exploding Rainbow Orchestra's Jukebox of Joy extravaganza this Sunday at the Kiritakanawa Theatre. Tickets are available via Auckland Live. If you've been to the Jukebox, if you've been to an Exploding Rainbow Orchestra show before, you'll know what a joyful occasion it is. If you haven't, it's a collection of some of the most wonderful performers across just a myriad of disciplines, genres, strings, brass, percussion, guitars, electronics, synths, just some of your favourite musicians. I have no doubt of that, about that. And the orchestra interprets a song gifted to them by one of the singers, in which case we're talking of the likes of Chelsea Pristidi, just an incredible voice from Skeela fame, Holly Fulbrook, Tiny Ruins, Elizabeth Stoke from the Beths, Priya Sami from Bub, Rachel Clark, just beautiful voice she's got, performs as Eliza, I should say, also performed a couple of vocal tracks on the new forthcoming Jonathan Bree record. Anyway, it's just a top level collection of musicians. I urge you, if you can, go along and see them on Sunday.
1: People floating on a sphere, an ever-changing world, waking up to solace and fear.
0: You will be floating on a sphere.
1: But it's hope that gets us out of our beds and into the day. We suffer through internal chatter, but still make our way down that never-ending road, that promise of tomorrow. As we cry for the loss of souls, we celebrate every passing minute, whose value has increased tenfold. Cherishing the little things that once went unnoticed, like

breaths, press lips to lips and chest to chest, and the words I love you will mean so much more than before because it comes with a second chance. So here we are, under the same moon, dreaming of the time we could dance once again, under the glitter of the stars, making room for new love and new hopes and new dreams. Time is our universal pill, and we all must take our dose in order to heal.

0: 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It's The Clatter, Auckland's oldest Irish pub.
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Kia ora, right now you're tuned into the Tuesday Wonder 4 show with myself, Jin, playing some tunes that hopefully you enjoy. Before the break there, we had Jess V with Not Today, then a bona fide banger from the BFM archives, Left Field, preceded that Jess V track. It was released, The Pressure, featuring Earl 16. In keeping with the compatriot adjacent kind of sound on that particular production was Fatboy Slim and Roland Clark, Sunset 303, if you believe. As I said at the top of the show, this is my last show in this particular studio as we are shifting in the not too distant future. We will still be broadcasting 24/7. Don't worry about that. But in terms of this particular studio space, it'll be out of action and we'll be broadcasting from a smaller little room with the genius Rick Breeze, Molly, Joel, Tommy T, the whole crew will be sorting out. 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
9: So that's the Southern Cross. Over there's the pot. And if you look that way, you can just see the Matariki cluster.
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0: Indeed, before that, we just heard from Goodbye Starlet with Wonder of Science and Cuticles with Emperor. So what is happening in this fine city of ours, Tamaki Makaurau, over the next few days? Tonight, Jeremy Loops at the Power Station. Tickets from AAA Ticketing. Tomorrow night, Batika Beats with Juliana Cyan and Marie Oliveira at Ponsonby Social Club with support from Bobby Brazuka. Shout out, Bobby. A CJC Andy Sugg from Melbourne at the Neotar. Nectar, sorry. Fuzzy Glasses. Tickets from undertheradar.co.nz for that. Joe Captain presents Upside Down Lounge, Bikes in Space at Goblin. Tickets from undertheradar.co.nz. That's tomorrow night. The College Hillbillies at the Clare Inn. On Thursday night, 95 BFM presents Matariki Te Karanga Ahape at Karanga Hape Road. 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Celebrate Matariki with Ma playing with a full band, which doesn't happen that often in Tamaki. Lady Six, Half Queen, and Noah Records presenting Wi-Fi. 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Ellie and Fila from Amada, Black Hole, Future Sound of Egypt at the Mothership, because you might be lucky enough to have Friday off as a public holiday celebrating Matariki, but always remember some of us don't. Not speaking for myself, but I have worked many public holidays, not this one, but shout out those who are. It's been nice to them. DJs Has Beats and TDK at Ponsonby Social Club. On Thursday, Matariki Navigators, Great South at Stardome Observatory and Planetarium. Nick Atkinson and Friends at Freedom Margolas. Tague James at Big Fan and The Loom number 20. Jonathan Crayford Trio and Michael Howell at Audio Foundation. That's all happening on Thursday. Man, so much going on in this fine city of ours over this coming weekend. 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Our friends at Under the Radar gather some good info as well. Let's go out and support. I'll be heading on to Exploding Rainbow Orchestra on Sunday. More on that a little bit later.
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0: This is Evie Bamford sitting at number 2 on 95BFM Top 10 with this track, Daily Bread. Also playing Fancy New Band Showcase on Friday the 31st of July at the Tuning Fort. 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

0: That was Evie Bamford with Daily Bread, sitting at number two of the 95 pop top 10. Gives the Evie play alongside Crook, The Bright Ideas, and Top Shelf as part of this year's iteration of Fancy New Band, happening on Friday the 31st of July, which is also the last day we broadcast at the University of Auckland. So it's kind of a thank you to this space, and a thank you to all of the guests and artists who have shared their time with us so generously, and of course thanks to you BFM listeners. 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
1: Had failed. I felt this touch before. As long as it crept to.
0: This is Exit Sign.
1: It was trivial at best. 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
0: With Subsistence.
1: Tearing free from the source. 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

I really love wheat. There's more wheat I can bring in, the more possibility of enlightenment and peace on earth, you know. That was my spiritual contribution.

0: Kia ora, you are tuned into 95 BFM's 1 to 4 show for this Tuesday, the 7th of July 2026. I hope you're enjoying the tunes we've selected for you this afternoon. A big shout out and thank you to our sponsor, the Clatter Irish Pub and Garden Bar down in Newmarket, Broadway Newmarket to be exact. 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Get those texts coming through where you're tuned in from. Keep that roll call going. Just over half an hour before Smash and a Big J take us through Tuesday Drive. Enough time for a few more selections, if you will. Don't forget, we're still taking votes for the 95 BFM Top 10 right up until generally around about 6 o'clock, I think, on a Wednesday evening. Then Ella and Caitlin will add up all of your votes and then play them in the order in which has been democratically decided. Number one, currently Exit Sign Subsistence, played that a little bit before. Evie Bamford, Daily Bread, number two, and Deep State with Rain at number three. We just heard from Cyril and Le Syndicate du Futur with Le Petit Bonhomme Orange. Before that, Hemi Hemingway with The City's Trying to Break My Heart. Shemort with Dublin. And as I said, Exit Sign with Subsistence. And Evie Bamford, Daily Bread, preceded those tunes. This here is Modney with Summer in the City.
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0: Recent winners of Best Electronic Artist at the Aotearoa Music Awards. 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

This one goes out to Anne's and James, the most wonderful hosts. Thanks for a sweet party on the weekend. I know Anne's is a big fan of this guy, and why not? Baxter Jury and Muddy Davidson. This is Schadenfreude. A Muddy Davidson remix. Taken from the Alberoni Remixes EP. I'd say Baxter Jury's gig this year will go down as one of the favourites of 2026 for many people who attended.

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21: Yes, I will be there. Very much looking forward to the Exploding Rainbow Orchestra presents Jukebox of Joy with a stellar cast of players and singers. Prior to the break there, we had Ma Homae playing

Taniki 2026 this Thursday, a couple days away, together with her band, Noah Records, presenting Wi-Fi, Lady Six, and Half Queen. It's going to be a sweet time. Along K Road, a map will help each of us discover and connect the stars in installation form.

That was Ash Lauren with Dancing in the D. That brings us to the end of the Tuesday 1 to 4 show. Big thank you to the Claddagh Irish Pub and Garden Bar for sponsoring us each and every week. From here to our new location just around the corner on Karanga Happy Road, which we're all very excited about. We just think it's onwards and upwards. It's not easy to survive this lopsided US-centric, algorithm-driven media world where governments hand them everything on a platter. So the fact that we're still doing it from both a DJ on air but also somebody who grew up tuned into 95BFM decades and decades ago, I know just how important it is that spaces like this exist. So I'm very much looking forward to being a part of that in the new location. As I said at the top of the show, in case you missed it, we'll be setting up a temporary studio, but this is the last show that I'll be broadcasting from this, the studio that I've been coming to now for 18 years. And I want to thank Mikey Havoc, Haley J. Hansel for convincing me to approach the station, and a big shout out to Aroha Harawira, who as program director gave me a shot on a graveyard shift. We all do them, and for that I'll be forever grateful. So glad to be part of this community. You're a smart bunch with the best taste, and I thought what better way than to go out with an absolute classic that I've played many, many times on this slot. It just speaks the truth. Lovebirds featuring Stee Downs. It's Want You in My Soul. Take care. I'll see you next Tuesday. Honour the treaty, of course. Free Palestine and US imperialism. And ride a bike if you can.

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2: 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The cards should be read carefully before takeoff.
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0: 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Somebody get that lead singer of Strepsils. 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
1: Yes, for your welcome Tuesday. Back.
0: What's the date? 7th of July?
1: 7th of July.
0: How good, new month.
1: 7-7, new month.
0: Halfway through the year.
1: More than halfway through the year.
0: Bananas.
1: A week over halfway through the
0: That's
1: year,
0: crazy.
1: To be
0: precise. Literally, like, to the second.
1: Yeah.
0: If we're talking, well, not to the second. We're about 16 hours after the second. How are you, Jack?
1: I am wonderful. It is wet outside.
0: Yeah, I wore my slippers in today on accident.
1: You wore your...
0: I got my slippers on currently.
1: I don't own slippers, but I feel like everyone I know that owns a pair of slippers somehow finds a way to wear them when they're not supposed to.
0: Can I tell you how I found the way? I didn't. I just found out when I got here and I was climbing up the stairs up to the BFM studio. Yeah. I was like, fuck, my feet are sore. And it's because my slippers have no support in them whatsoever. It's just a big ball of fluff. So... That's it. I haven't worn my slippers in weeks either. I just wore them today and haven't taken them off.
1: The minute you wear your slippers outside, do they become outdoor shoes, like normal shoes?
0: No, wash them when you're home.
1: Yeah.
0: Give them a hose down. We have a hell of a show
1: today.
0: We
1: have a stacked show. Lots and lots on. We've got Spaced Out with Josh Aoraki.
0: Indeed.
1: At 4:30 p.m. Yes. Thanks to Te Whatu Stardome.
0: Yes.
1: We've got Hot Off the Press at 5:30. Thanks to Holiday Records. And a little bit later at 6:30, we've got Ma coming up.
0: Yeah, we're having a chat to Ma.
1: To the show to talk about Matariki on Karangape Road.
0: Yeah, which is a fantastic event. Yeah. We talked about heaps on across the shows here on the B.
1: Yes.
0: But we also have a bunch of great music.
1: We do.
0: Coming up. 5395 people. Is there a article of clothing you've accidentally worn out when you shouldn't have and realised, oof, that's not correct.
1: Yeah. Yeah.
0: Gone out in your undies? That would be surprising.
1: I've never done that. Have you ever gone out without undies?
0: No, but I've accidentally left my house without shorts on.
1: Yeah.
0: Talk about that later.
1: This is Voom with Trouble. You're on Drive. We'll see you soon.
0: Yes, we will.

0: The Nanai Express with vegetables.
1: That's all veggies.
0: Veggies.
1: Yummy.
0: Yeah.
1: What's your favourite veggie?
0: Carrot.
1: I'd go potato. Tater.
0: Tater.
1: Love me a tater.
0: Are potatoes vegetables?
1: Yeah.
0: They've got, I guess so. They just don't seem like other vegetables to me.
1: Chippies.
0: Yeah.
1: They're great. They're excellent. But I'd say honourable mention, corn. I like corn.
0: Yeah. Spelt with a K.
1: Precisely.
0: Yeah.
1: That was good. But yeah, Vegetables by Nine Nine Express. Beautiful song.
0: Yeah. Before that, we had Get Away From Me, I Think I'll Love You Soon by Julia Jacklin, and then Trouble by Voom. Nice. Before that, we have got a stack show and we are giving away some stuff.
1: Yeah, some stuff. Jack's car.
0: No.
1: Brand new Lamborghini Aventador.
0: Actually, if anyone wants my car, I will sell it to you for the lowest offer.
1: Is that official? No, it's not. We're
0: Because
1: joking.
0: You will be paying a lot of money to keep it running.
1: $1.
0: $1 reserve.
1: One Zimbabwean dollar. That's how much.
0: That's not a lot of money.
1: Take it or leave it.
0: That could get
1: my final offer.
0: That could get me a single piece of corn.
1: Wow. Yummy.
0: Yeah.
1: Back to vegetables. Full circle. But yes, yep. We are giving away some stuff. And the first thing we are giving away is what, Jack?
0: We are giving away one CD copy of four EPs presented by Dunn Records featuring Slive Talk, Sog, You Know Juno, and Vagina Dry.
1: June. Four huge EPs stacked into one epic compilation. We're giving away one of those CD on the compact disc format.
0: If you want to know what the CD is, it's four of Dunedin's favourite bands joining together to release an epic album.
1: How epic.
0: It's a compilation with some of the best artists.
1: How good.
0: Coming out of Dunedin. So, to go and to win 5395, your name, your B card number, text those in. Should we say your favourite vegetable?
1: I thought you wanted to do your favourite mode of transport.
0: Yeah, but we were just talking about vegetables.
1: We'll do favourite vegetable then.
0: Yeah, text in your favourite vegetable, your name, and your B-card number, and you will go on to win that. We'll be giving that away just before 5 o'clock, so
1: Which material makes a good foundation for transport? I think corn train?
0: I think it's got to be sturdy, right? So carrot train.
1: Yeah, carrot train.
0: Yeah.
1: Someone name a prog band after that. But yeah, text in 5395, your name and number, your favourite veggie.
0: We're going to be playing one of the artists from said album. This is Sog with Argument. In just under 15 minutes, we're going to have Spaced Out.
1: Space.
0: With the legendary
1: Josh
0: Araki. So please stay tuned for that. Here's some Sog in the meantime.
1: Lovely, lovely.
0: Here on the B.

0: 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Eating a meal? A succulent Chinese meal?
1: Atomic is back to blow the roof off.
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0: Oh yeah!
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0: Yes, indeed.
1: Tuesday.
0: Thursday. Time traveling.
1: I don't know why
0: shows.
1: I'm thinking about Thursday. Okay. They both start with a T.
0: Indeed, they do. If you're stuck in traffic and you needed a bit of wake up juice, there you go.
1: Yeah. If you like that song and you like Vagina Dry, then you can go in to win a CD copy of four EPs presented by Dunn Records, four of Dunedin's biggest bands.
0: Yeah, heck yeah.
1: They getting feature. Together, featuring on one mega CD
0: compilation.
1: Yep.
0: And it's going to be sick.
1: You can go and to win that by texting in to 53395 with your name, your B card number, and your favorite vegetable slash mode of transport, or you can find a way to merge them together, like one texter that we've had who said that they take the Red Onion Express.
0: Honk, honk.
1: Every day to work.
0: Great for crying if you had a bad day at work.
1: Yeah.
0: Covered in onions. Are you an onion enjoyer?
1: I love onions.
0: Do you like both red onions and yellow onions?
1: And I like raw onions.
0: Yeah, heck yeah.
1: Raw onions on a burger, it's just a good spice.
0: Oh, mate. Yes.
1: Yep.
0: Yummy. Yep. Making me hungry.
1: Yeah, me and you, we're just so in sync with each other, aren't we?
0: Tell me, we finish each other's burgers.
1: Burgers, yeah.
0: Yeah. And actually, no, my burger's my
1: We
0: burger.
1: Eat burgers together, the Lady and the Tramp style.
0: We do.
1: Yep.
0: Gets messy.
1: Yep. We've got Spaced Out coming up very shortly, so stay tuned for that with Josh Arneke. We've got heaps of space news to talk to you about. In the meantime, here's a little bit of Gorillaz.
0: Oh, cheers.
1: This is one that me and Sam used to air guitar to in the bedroom, things that we were playing in a stadium.
0: That's right.
1: This is Plastic Beach. You're on the B. It's 425.

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0: Turn your eyes to the skies. 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
1: Indeed,
2: time for some space stuff. Yeah. Time for some space talk. This is Spaced Out, our bi-weekly segment where we chat to the legendary Josh Araki from Te Whatu Stardome. And this week is a very, very special week for New Zealand astronomers. Kia ora, Josh. How are you?
3: Kia ora. I'm good, good. How are you? And I love the legendary astronomer title. That's very kind.
2: You are a legendary astronomer.
3: You're too kind.
2: We've got heaps of space news this week, so we'll start out with the first one that you've sent us about a Japanese probe that's flown past an asteroid, giving us images of Toryphoon. Tell us a bit about that.
3: Yeah. We had a little flyby happen yesterday, one of Japan's spacecraft that's been in space for over a decade. It's been going around the sun for the last few years without a purpose. It's done most of its mission, and Japan was able to redirect it to a asteroid. So it flew past yesterday, I believe, and it's just beamed back some pretty cool photos of this kind of double-pieced asteroid.
2: Yeah.
3: Which is always cool. It's always cool when you see something that we've never seen before.
2: Yeah, they're pretty cool photos. How does that work? When you're orbiting the sun, because it's a massive orbit, is it just luck that you pass an asteroid like this?
3: Yeah, I mean, part of it is luck. I mean, you know, this spacecraft, it actually, its main mission was a couple of years ago. It actually landed on an asteroid.
2: Oh, wow.
3: Brought the samples back, and then essentially after dropping those samples off at Earth, it's been orbiting the sun since then, kind of close to the Earth, but not too close.
2: Mm.
3: They're basically just, you know, whatever fuel they've got left, they can redirect it to a certain degree. And they managed to use some fuel to get to this particular asteroid. It's pretty cool to see, you know, things we've never seen.
2: Yeah, is this kind of one last hurrah for the spacecraft almost?
3: They actually think they're going to be able to send it to another asteroid.
2: Oh my gosh.
3: In a few years. But yeah. I mean, it depends, you know, if they have enough fuel, if the spacecraft is still operating. With these things, once it's done its primary mission, anything that we can do after that would be fantastic, but you know, it's never a given, so we don't know if it'll last that long.
2: Yeah, and in more asteroid news, China's Tianwen 2 probe has also reached an asteroid, which is orbiting around Earth, so double whammy for asteroid lovers.
3: Yeah, this is an interesting one. So Earth is one moon, as we know, but we have these things called quasi-moons. They're kind of like asteroids that, you know, are affected by our gravity. They kind of orbit the sun and kind of stick around Earth, but they're not directly in orbit around our planet. We call them quasi-moons, and China has sent a probe to one, and it's the first time we've actually visited one of these asteroids, and it just got there yesterday. So we've only had one photo so far, I think hopefully in the next couple of weeks, or even just days, they're going to have a bit more information about this little quasi-moon of Earth.
2: In terms of flying a spacecraft in that kind of way, where it's not exactly orbiting Earth or orbiting a body, it's orbiting the sun, is it more difficult to get a spacecraft into that kind of orbit?
3: Yeah, because you've got to remember, most asteroids are, you know, really small, and, you know, these ones that we're talking about are, you know, less than 500 metres, so half a kilometre, these asteroids do not have a lot of gravity, if, you know, any. It's almost negligible, the amount that they do have.
2: Mm.
3: So to get a spacecraft into orbit, you essentially have to match the speed of that asteroid going around the sun, perform these, you know, really complicated manoeuvres to basically slow yourself down just enough to be captured by that incredibly weak gravity.
2: Mm.
3: It's incredibly complex, and it's really amazing that, you know, we know the math and the physics to be able to do that. It is difficult because, like you say, you are going around the sun, and that's kind of your main orbit.
2: Our last story that you've sent us, astronomers have discovered that our universe, or even our galaxy, is much bigger than we previously thought.
1: What?
2: Isn't
1: it already substantial, to say the least?
2: Yeah.
1: Oh, gosh.
3: Yeah, it's NASA, they're actually going through some old data from a space telescope that's been in space for years. And they were looking at the outer spiral arms of the Milky Way, and they found out that it's a lot bigger than we thought, and that two of the arms, kind of the spirally bits that go around the edge of the galaxy, are something like 4,000-ish light years longer than we thought.
2: Wow.
3: So that kind of adds about 10-ish percent of diameter to the galaxy. So, yeah, I mean, it's always fascinating when, you know, we go through old data, which, you know, we've actually had for years, but we then find that there was information kind of hidden in that, and we're, you know, still learning about our galaxy, which you think would know a lot about at this point.
2: Yeah, like what Sam just said, you know, it already seems big enough, but it's almost unfathomable how much more large. I mean, what did you say, 400,000 light years?
3: Yeah, 4,000 light years.
2: 4,000 light years, yeah.
3: You know, astronomically, that's a stone's throw, but, you know, to humans, that's a long distance. So, yeah, I mean, you look at, like, the artistic renderings, and they've shown a kind of before and after of how much bigger it is.
2: Yeah.
3: And, you know, you think, oh, yeah, it's a little bit bigger, but, you know, those distances are incredibly big for, you know, humans. You know, we would never be able to go that far, let alone in our lifetime.
2: Yeah.
3: So, yeah, it is amazing that we're still finding out so much about our galaxy, which, you know, we already think we know a lot.
2: Yeah. Finally, it's Matariki. Is there anything happening at Te Whatu Stardome that our listeners can get amongst if they want to take a look at the stars?
3: Oh, yeah, we're right in the middle of our Matariki season. We've just started our first Matariki Modi Toe session, so that's meditation. It's super, super cool. That's in the planetarium. We've got our Matariki shows. We're hoping to do some hikoi's up the Maunga, but yeah, check the forecast because it's not looking that good for the next couple of days, unfortunately. But yeah, a whole bunch of stuff on our website.
2: Yeah, I was looking up at the sky this afternoon and thinking it is not good for looking at the stars.
3: I know, and we just had like 2 weeks of beautiful weather, and then the minute Matariki's here, it just goes south.
2: Yeah.
1: Oh, how good.
2: How good. Well, that brings us to the end of Spaced Out. But, Josh, is there some personal news that you want to share with us?
3: Yeah, it's kind of sad. This will be my last Spaced Out.
1: No!
3: I know. I'm so sorry. But,
1: I quit.
3: I'm moving on from Stardome after 10 years at the observatory.
2: Wow.
3: So. Yeah, big change to me.
2: Massive tenure there, and I mean, just especially on this segment as well. You've probably talked to so many hosts and just everyone about for Spaced Out.
3: Yeah, I think I've been doing Spaced Out for 6, maybe 7 years.
2: Wow!
1: Oh my gosh, that is incredible tenure. Well, we've only been on the slot for 3 months, and I've already learned so much about space. So
3: I know. I feel like I'm part of the furniture.
2: Yeah.
3: I just wanted to say, it's been really fantastic working with you guys and everyone at BFM and, you know, everyone that's hosted the drive over the last couple of years. And to all the listeners, too, it's been really, really beautiful for me. And, I've had a lot of fun. So.
2: Yeah.
3: I'm very sad to be moving on to my next chapter, but I am looking forward to becoming a listener. So.
2: Yeah. You don't have to think anymore.
1: Indeed.
2: You just have to enjoy.
3: I'll be on the text machine, so if whoever fills my boots gets something wrong, I'll be texting you.
1: Please do.
2: Yeah, please do. We will keep our eagle eyes on the text machine for
1: Indeed.
2: You.
1: No, thank you so much for your time, Josh.
2: Thank you so much for your time. Thank you so much for everything, Josh. Yeah. And this is your last Spaced Out.
3: Thank you very much. Josh signing off.
2: All right. Thank you, Josh. We will see you on the event horizon.
1: See you to infinity and beyond at the same time.
2: Yep.
3: Exactly. All right.
2: Thank you, Josh.
1: Thank you, Josh. See ya.
2: See ya.
3: I'll keep there. See ya.
0: Control, we are docked. That was Spaced Out on 95 BFM. Thanks to the Stardome Observatory and Planetarium.
1: Well, that's all, folks. No more space.
2: Yeah.
1: Space is over.
2: Yep. Space is crumbling in.
1: No more. That's it. We've just ended it. We've ended space.

0: kind of skaterish and it's kind of raver.
1: Okay, wait. What's a skater and what's a raver?
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0: Jack just asked me if I was ready to go on.
1: In fact, I was not ready to go on.
0: And I was not. But here I am, always ready.
1: That song was Rook by Contrails. True. You're on 95 BFM Drive Smashton. We are doing a giveaway.
0: That we are. We're giving away a copy of your four EPs, which is a compilation of four EPs from Dunedin's most epic bands. Who we have in featuring in that little compilation?
1: We have Civil Talk, SOG, You Know Juno, and Vagina Dry.
0: Huge. We've heard a couple of those tracks throughout the hour.
1: Yeah.
0: And if you're not getting in amongst it, then you're lost. And I'm always going to ask, can I have it?
1: No. Absolutely not. So,
0: one day.
1: If you want to go on to win, text in 53955, your name and your B card number, your favourite vegetable / transport mode.
0: Mm.
1: You don't have to text any of those.
0: Yes, you do. But it is a requirement.
1: Please enter. We're going to be giving that away in a couple of songs. So get in before it is too late.
0: I like the description of a couple of songs instead of a few minutes.
1: Yeah.
0: What else could you use to describe a certain amount of time?
1: A moment.
0: A moment.
1: We'll be giving it away in a moment.
0: In a moment. Several moments.
1: Or when we come back on air.
0: Actually, I've got a question for you. I'll ask it for you off air. We'll bring it to the air later.
1: Right, we'll bring it to the table later.
0: External thoughts of the smash.
1: This one's a throwback.
0: Oh my goodness.
1: Lady Six, Like Water.
0: Yeah, what a tune.
1: You're on Drive. Stay with us.

0: Michael Savage here in your ear holes right now.
1: Giant Moa, produced by Modi Aura.
0: Tune.
1: You're on the tune. Or Modi Aura is how it's spelled.
0: Oh, like A-U-R-A?
1: Yeah.
0: That's cool. I like that play on words.
1: Yeah, that's a cool pun.
0: How good.
1: All right, we're going to announce this prize. We've got 30 seconds to do so. Yes. So shall we do a little bit of a drum roll? And the winner of the 4 EPs giveaway is Ash.
0: Nice one, Ash.
1: We will get in contact with you with all of the details about how you can claim your treasure.
0: Indeed. How good. Congratulations.
1: Stay listening. We've got more to give away. Hot off the press coming up at 5. We've got the news very soon here on The B. This is Lady Shaka with Pass the 685.
2: Hold it down for the 685. I hold it down for the 685.
3: 685 on him.
2: I hold it down for the 685.

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1: Oh, what's this bloody music?
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3: Ahihihi, Maria, good afternoon. Ko Esther Tokuingua, ko te rima karaka. It's 5 o'clock. The Kaikoura district is currently under a state of emergency following the Kōwhai River bursting its banks. There is also a red rain warning for the Kaikoura ranges, as well as parts of Canterbury and Marlborough. It follows heavy rain hitting Dunedin over the weekend, leading to flooding and evacuations. A Kaikoura local says that the current situation is eerily similar to the 1993 flood. I feel really, really sick for what could happen, and the consequences of that are just devastating, she said. Kaikoura is currently under a red heavy rain warning, which lasts until 6 p.m. tomorrow. A new library has opened in Greymouth after $24 million of investment. The library, which has been gifted the name He Kupinga Matauranga, will also include spaces for retail business, a cafe, and an indoor playground. The development followed an internal strategy investigation in 2019 that determined the region's existing library could no longer adequately meet demand. Associate Regional Development Minister Mark Patterson celebrated the announcement, stating that this is more than just a library. It is a vibrant, multi-use space that will bring people together. The library is on the waterfront of Grey River and offers views of the water from each of its two stories. Ka whakawhiti ki tāwahi ināianei, in international news, the United Kingdom's National Health Services is making rapid endometriosis tests available. Despite the condition affecting 10% of women, wait times for tests can currently last as long as a decade in England and Wales, which can lead to increased pain and greater difficulty of treatment. One of the new tests can give a result in 45 minutes, a major improvement which, alongside other tests, should support faster diagnoses. Program Director for the National Institute for Health and Care Excellence, Anastasia Chokidiru, says that the new test should support patients in the short term, while also helping to develop a better endometriosis response moving forward. The tests have been approved for the next 3 years, after which they will be reviewed for permanent use. An Orbein sensitive scalp, a high-end shampoo, is being recalled after harmful bacteria was detected. The US Food and Drug Administration, FDA, declared Purilibacter genogivae, a potentially dangerous bacterium which poses little risk to healthy people. However, those with weakened immune systems could be more susceptible to infection. The shampoo is available in New Zealand, retailing for $87 for a 250ml bottle, although it is not yet known whether the affected batches could have been distributed locally. A spokesperson for Orbi says in a statement that they are recalling the affected products from their warehouse and asking salons to return the shampoos to the manufacturers. Ara te kawe pūrongo, and that's the news.
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3: Ane nā tohu huarere, mō tēnei rā, your weather report for today. Mostly cloudy with some rain and heavier showers. Easterly winds turning late southerly. Overnight low of 9 degrees. Sunset is at 20 minutes past 5. Ane nā tohu huarere, mō te āpōpō, your weather forecast for tomorrow. Rapa Wednesday. Early cloud and showers.
4: That was a 95BFM weather update.
5: That was not a 95BFM weather update end. Esther, carry on.
3: Rapa Wednesday. Early cloud and showers, mostly clearing to long sunny periods and warmer south-southwesterly winds freshening. Ara te tohu huarere, and that's your weather.
4: That was a 95BFM weather update. Thanks to climate change.
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7: Pete Surf, what's up, my dude?
5: You're on the line, how are you?
8: Yeah, good, man. Good. How are you guys?
5: Good. Have you made it into the water in this thick, soupy rain?
8: Not today, but stand by. Looking some options.
5: Ooh, I'm very interested to hear. What have you got for us, Pete?
8: Well... Not right now, but if you're further out of town, you're getting waves. But locally, it's smallish on the east coast, 1 to 1.5 foot. Tomorrow's a similar story. Winds onshore as well. Cross offshore. Onshore at the moment. Going offshore tomorrow. So it's a 3 out of 10. The wind's moderate to fresh as well. So you sort of a bit of okay, but it's a bit strong. The swell's not much. So yeah, don't keep expectations low if you're going. But there is something there.
5: Yeah.
8: And then west is storming on through that swell at the moment. Heaps of it. Tomorrow it does drop a little bit, but still solid 3 to 5 foot. And unfortunately, yeah, while the wind's offshore now, it's turning onshore tomorrow, or cross onshore from the south to south-southwest. So not really good in that sense. If you're going to go, southerly wind-protected spots will help, but it's quite a lot of swell coming through, and that wind's still, just an angle, it still won't be ideal. So however, it's 3 out of 10. Some spots might have that. But later in the week, out of town spots have some options again. Looking pretty solid over the weekend, but favourable wind, so we're just going to watch that. And maybe it does back off and becomes more manageable through the weekend. So there's a good few options on the go.
5: Yeah, just not in the immediate.
8: Yeah, not right now. So,
5: patience.
8: Keep in touch on that.
5: Yeah. All right. Well, thank you so much, Pete. Thanks, for another Pete. Great week.
8: All good, mate. You too.
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2: Indeed.
5: We've got Hot Off the Press coming up very soon.
2: That we do.
5: So stay tuned for that. That's at 5:30. We're going to be doing another giveaway very soon. More stuff for you to take home. But for the meantime, here's some Moon Unit. This is Baker's Don't featuring Paul Brown and Liam Pram.
2: How good?
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14: Number 8, Welcomer, Impossible from Wellington.
13: Then we've got Menzies with Goodbye from Wellington.
14: Number 6, Logan Edwards. It's Christ from Christchurch with Half Asleep.
13: Then we've got Exit Sign with Substance from Auckland.
14: Number 4, Deep State from Auckland with Rain.
13: Number 3 is Greta O'Leary with The Year of the Dog from Auckland.
14: Number 2, You Know Juno from Dunedin with Skyscrapers.
13: And number 1, we've got Achtung.
14: Achtung, nice.
13: With New Dog, Ultrix, which we're going to play for you now.
14: That's warning, isn't it? Achtung in German?
13: Yeah.
14: How many days of Duolingo did you do in German?
13: I did about a month and a half.
14: So not enough to learn Achtung.
13: I can order a coffee.
14: Handy.
13: Yeah.
14: If you're living off coffee, not eating any food, not drinking any water, just coffee.
13: Yeah.
14: How good.
13: Yeah. Anyway, this is Achtung with New Dog, Ultrix. You're on the B. We've got Hot Off The Press coming up next. Also, massive thanks to the Beer Spot, as always.
14: Yes, yummy beer.
13: Yeah.
14: Order a beer. We need to learn how to order a beer in German. Und Bier.
13: Und Bier, bitte.
14: Please.
13: Danke.
14: Oh, that's English. Gosh, you need to teach me, Jack.
13: Yeah. Anyway. We'll see you soon.
14: Und.

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11: Ah, my fingers.
12: I love that sting.
11: Yeah, me too.
12: It's cool.
13: Sounds sexy.
12: This is Hot off the press, thanks to Holiday Records. We're joined in studio by Ben Wallace, the director of Holiday Records, and we're going to be talking about some of the upcoming releases that you can buy on vinyl.
14: That's right. Yeah, thanks for having me, guys. Nice to see you both again.
12: Yeah, welcome back.
11: This fortnight. 2 weeks is yet flown by. I saw it today now. Our showrunner, I was like, oh, it's been 2 weeks already.
14: It's been a fortnight already.
11: Start my Christmas shopping.
14: But that does mean we've got some cool releases to discuss and everything, so that's really good.
11: Very true, very exciting. The first one, we've got a new album from Reb Fountain coming out, which is super cool. Tell us why'd you pick this album?
14: Well, we're pressing it, luckily, at our pressing plant. And as part of that, part of the vinyl only label thing we've got an exclusive little variant of 50 units that we've got a Holiday Records only colour variant. So aside from her being an incredible artist, which I wanted to celebrate, and her art, it's nice to kind of be able to drop that in there while I'm on here.
11: So there's 50 limited edition prints. Tell us about sort of the colours we got going for that one.
14: There's actually quite a few variants of this one. I can't actually recall off the top of my head. I think it's like a greeny one.
11: You
14: can go on our website and have a look at that.
12: There we go.
14: In my defense, there's quite a few variants for this because she's got her own indie exclusives and things like that. So it's wicked. I mean, she's only released a single so far, which I think we're going to play, but it's classic Reb Fountain and it's stunning.
12: What makes a limited edition? Is it purely the aesthetics of the record, the color of the record or the cover, or does it also sometimes include music differences?
14: Sometimes music differences if it's like a bigger one, but for this one in particular, we just do our own color variant. But we also, with every release we do through our vinyl only label, we have hand numbered stickers for the jacket, so it's more personal for any collector. Or if we, because we've got some people that buy every single release we do, and therefore they get their own personalised kind of record. But the main thing is the colour variant.
12: Yeah.
11: Oh, awesome. And this single you've chosen is Good People.
14: Yes.
11: And that's the lead single off the album?
14: It's the lead single off the album. It's the only single, it's the only tune off the album that's been released so far, but it's a good snapshot of what's to come, I think. I've heard the album because luckily we get the audio first, but it's a good indicator of how good the album is, how deep and personal it kind of is.
12: Yeah.
11: August 14th, the album's out, eh?
14: Correct.
11: Oh, so hopefully another release in between now and then.
14: I would say so,
11: Awesome. Yeah. Well, shall we hear it?
12: Yeah, we'll play it now. This is Good People, Reb Fountain.

0: good people, Reb Fountain. Jack told us off for having a conversation.
1: Why didn't we? Just had 7 seconds till we had to come back on air.
0: Having a good yarn about passports and driver's licenses and such.
1: We've got a text in. We've got a text in. Someone says they're really excited for the new Reb album. She is so cool.
0: I am too. That song is really, really neat.
2: Good text in. I like that. Same.
0: Yeah, heck yeah. So the next one you've got in is a new Ella Ion release. Tell us a bit about this one.
2: So she's an Australian artist, solo artist. Actually, when I on one of her bios, it says blues, but it's definitely more folky. Okay. Just a beautiful singer-songwriter. Folky lyrics, you know, very truthful, very storytelling, simple. This one's quite, the track we're playing off the EP that we're releasing next week is called Looking for Nothing. And it's very... It seems very basic, but it's quite moving, I suppose. But she's just a phenomenal artist, and I wanted to kind of give a nod to playing Reb, another wonderful woman solo artist that we're releasing, kind of group them, because they're worth talking about. I mean, they're just, the music's phenomenal. Worth checking out for sure.
0: So you just mentioned that this one's kind of like a, not quite an album, but like an extended EP. What's sort of the difference between that?
2: Well, they're calling it an EP, the label and herself, but it's got 7 tracks. So an EP is typically just like four tracks, usually to promote an LP, which is a long player, which is a full album. But this to me is like a long EP because it's like 7 tracks, which some would consider an album.
1: Is this one the full 12 inches or is it smaller?
2: Yeah, no, this is 12 inch on black vinyl, very simple, suits the folk kind of aesthetic of the music as well.
1: Yeah, awesome.
2: So 7 inches or 10s are usually for singles.
1: And it's 33 RPM as well?
2: This one's 33 RPM,
1: I've got a couple of, like, I've got some old singles at home. And they're 12-inch singles with a single and a B-side, and it's 45 RPM.
0: Wow.
1: And it's on a 12-inch, which is just so bizarre to me.
2: Yeah, a lot of dance music will be, because they'll mainly just release EPs, and they'll release it at 45 RPM, and still on a 12-inch, usually black vinyl, so the DJs can see the grooves a bit easier and stuff.
0: True.
2: That's for never clear vinyl for DJs.
1: Yeah. And this one is coming out... It's out already, so you can buy it now.
0: Next week.
2: It's out next week. The digital is already out, so you can actually go listen digitally to the record. But it's the vinyl's released next week. We'll be shipping it on Thursday. So if you go listen to this track that's coming up and you like it, go grab a copy. Yeah. Just get in touch.
0: And we'll where can the listeners go and check out the tracks with the albums?
1: And both albums.
2: Both of them are on our website. Our variant for Reb's one will be on our website, but Reb will have her own Bandcamp and website that you can get her other variants or just go through, because she's got some amazing colours that you can choose from. Awesome. So it's worth checking them all out, and if you happen to like our one, grab that. But just go on our website, holidayrecords.com.

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1: Grab a chip. Want a chip?
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6: 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Sandals, that's science too. My wife calling me to tell me to pick up some milk. You'd never know it, but that's science too. But where and what day do we go to find

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1: Oh, international.
0: Yeah.
1: I was
0: waiting for you there. 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
1: What a lineup. Been many a Fancy New Band.
0: Yeah.
1: And they've all been fantastic, so this one's going to be absolutely banging.
0: So make sure you get yourself down to that.
1: July 11th.
0: Yeah, and you will be donating to help keep BFM supporting fancy new bands and turning them into fancy household names. You're on 95 BFM Drive. We've got just over an hour left of the show, it's time to give away some more stuff.
1: How good. Yeah. Jack's helicopter up for grabs.
0: Yep.
1: We purchased the helicopter first. Yep. 5395.
0: It's actually a gyrocopter, a bit more dangerous.
1: What's the difference?
0: Well, a gyrocopter is very small and it's open air. So it's like a convertible, but it's like a mini helicopter as well.
1: That sounds like...
0: You've played Far Cry 3. You know what a gyrocopter is.
1: Oh, that's what it sounds like. It's like a hovercraft.
0: No.
1: But you know how it's kind of like scaffolding.
0: Yeah. Yeah. It's a helicopter scaffolding.
1: But yeah, we know about the distinctions for our helicopters. Thank you.
0: We're not giving that away. We are giving away a double pass to Massive Theatre Company's production of Homemade at Topo Theatre from Wednesday the 22nd to Saturday the 25th of July. This playful, heartfelt piece explores what home feels like to five different artists. It has been described as witty, playful, and it is a show not to be missed. So if you want to win yourself a double pass to go and see that show, text in to 53395 with your name and your B card number, and we will be announcing the winner shortly before the end of the show.
1: Yep.
0: So stay listening.
1: How good.
0: Coming up in the show at 6:30, we've got Ma.
1: Yeah, joining us in studio.
0: Not in studio.
1: No, that's the second time I've said
0: Us out of studio, but joining us on the show.
1: On the telephone line.
0: To talk about their performance at the upcoming Karangahape Road. Festival.
1: That's going to be awesome this Thursday. So more about that later.
0: Yeah.
1: But till then, maybe something called music.
0: Yeah, we've got music. Better news. This is Jack Glacier with Kids Got Broke.
1: Nice.
0: You're on the beat.

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2: Tēnā koutou I tēnei pō. Good evening. Ko Esther Toku Ingoa, ko te ono karaka. It's 6 o'clock. Carrington Road Building 1 has been damaged by a suspicious fire this afternoon. The fire has since been extinguished, with police saying in a statement that they would be working with fire and emergency investigators to understand the circumstances surrounding the fire and determine next steps. It follows years of successive vandalism and damage to the property, including smashed windows, graffiti and dumped rubbish. The building's owners have been sent an ultimatum by the Auckland Council to ensure all entry points to the buildings are secured and barriers maintained by July the 13th. The government's two reserve fuel tanks at Marsden Point are now in use after refurbishments. After the fuel crisis began due to the blockade of the Strait of Hormuz, the government looked to secure long-term emergency diesel supplies, necessitating expanded storage facilities. Finance Minister Nicola Willis noted that while tensions in the Middle East have eased somewhat, global supply chains remain vulnerable, and it is important New Zealand is better prepared for future disruptions. The tanks can store up to 93 million litres of diesel, with fuel company Z Energy owning and maintaining the reserve, while the government controls its distribution. Ka whakawhiti ki tāwahi ināianei. In international news, a tanker travelling through the Strait of Hormuz has been hit by a projectile, according to reports from the United Kingdom. The tanker, off the coast of Oman, was lit on fire by the attack. While Tehran had not admitted responsibility for the strike, the Iranian government has repeatedly warned that ships should not travel outside of its approved route through the strait. Despite a memorandum of understanding between the US and Iran, tensions have continued over the right of safe travel for trade vessels through the waterway. The terms are set to be discussed in future peace talks, which are set to resume after the burial of Iran's former supreme leader, Ayatollah Ali Khamenei. And Canada is purchasing 12 military submarines from a German contractor to replace its current aging fleet. The contract was won by manufacturer ThyssenKrupp Marine Systems, or TKMS, which is the world's largest manufacturer of non-nuclear submarines. The announcement from Canadian Prime Minister Mark Carney comes in advance of this week's NATO summit, and amidst Canada's attempts to align itself further with Europe on defence. Carney has previously committed to increasing defence spending as the country looks to reduce its reliance on US military support. The submarines are expected to be used primarily for surveillance along Arctic trade routes. Ara te kawe pūrongo, and that's the news.
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2: Anei nā tohu hwairere mō tēnei rā, your weather report for today. Mostly cloudy with some rain and heavier showers. Easterly winds turning late southerly. Overnight low of 9 degrees. Sunset was at 20 past 5. Anei nā tohu hwairere mō te āpopo, your weather forecast for tomorrow. Rapa Wednesday. Early cloud and showers, mostly clearing to long sunny periods and warmer south-southwesterly winds freshening. Ara te tohu hwairere, and that's your weather.
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2: Anei nā ahuatanga o Tangaroa mō te āpopo, your surf report for tomorrow. Ki te Tai Rāwhiti on the east coast, 1 to 1.5 foot plus of north-northeast wind swell and east swell, with moderate to fresh south-southwest cross onshore winds turning offshore. Low tide is at 7 and high tide is at 1:15. Score 3 out of 10. Ki te Tai Huaruru on the west coast, 3 to 5 foot southwest swell with moderate to fresh southerly to south-southwest cross onshore winds. Low tide is at 9:20, high tide is at 3:30. And that's your news, weather and surf. Thanks to Kester for writing the news bulletin. Ko Easter Toku Ingoa. The time is now 6 minutes past six.
5: Thank you, Easter and Kester.
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5: Have a lovely evening.
4: 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Thanks to ProGear Photographic.
7: Cowabunga, friend.
6: Final hour of the show.
5: Yeah.
6: 54 minutes to go.
5: We've got Mark coming on the show.
6: Yeah, we do.
5: At 6:30 PM. You do not want to miss that.
6: No.
5: We're also continuing our giveaway for a double pass to see Massive Theatre Company's production of Homemade at Te Pau Theatre. So please text in your name and your B card number.
6: We've also got music.
5: Yeah, we've also got plenty of music. So we're going to go with the music now. This is The Wall by Park Flyers. You're on the B. See you soon.

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1: The Nile, Echo O's.
0: How good.
1: 6:13
0: Indeed.
1: Here on the B. Smashing it. Sentimental tonight for us.
0: It is.
1: It's our last show in the studio.
0: Last of a time. In this space is our show. On the show before us, Jin was talking about how much it meant to him. He's been here for 18 years. We've only been here for four, but still we've had some of the fondest memories of our young lives in here.
1: From late nights, early mornings in here, all the way through to now when we're on
0: Drive.
1: You know, a reasonable hour.
0: Indeed, two favourite twits on on the airwaves.
1: Yep. 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If you want to know what the studio, what the station looks like, it is a construction site.
0: Yeah, hammers.
1: Yeah, hammers and nails and
0: nail guns.
1: Yep.
0: Capite.
1: Yep. 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
0: prizes
1: like this amazing one that we're giving away now for Massive Theatre's upcoming production of Homemade. 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
0: How good.
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0: Yeah, keeps
1: help us
0: the,
1: out.
0: Keeps the lights on, keeps the airwaves flowing. We love what we do up here, and we love being able
1: to
0: do it.
1: I don't think we'd know what we'd do without it.
0: God, no. Yeah. Absolutely. So we love you all as our wonderful listeners keeping us going. Yep. So keep doing the fantastic, Mahi, and we'll keep playing the tunes. Speaking of, what's next, Jack?
1: We've got Mark coming up in 15 minutes, joining us on the phone line.
0: How good.
1: It's going to be a great interview with them, talking about Karangahape Roads, Matariki Festival. But for now, we've got some Dateline. This is Meltdown Entertainment Guide coming up very soon.
0: Here.
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25: 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Yeah. 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Andy Sugg from Melbourne will be there. 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
25: Indeed.
24: In about 8 minutes from now, so stay tuned for that. 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I'm going to play one of those artists playing tomorrow night. This is Joe Captain with Herb Albert. You're on the B.
25: June.

0: you doing, bruv? Wake up, what you doing? What you doing? Where you taking me?
1: Where you taking me?
0: Where you taking me?
1: Where you taking me?
0: Yeah, doing, bruv. Wake up, what you doing, bruv? Wake up, what you doing, bruv? Wake up, what you doing? What you doing? Where you taking me?
1: Where you taking me?
0: Where you taking me? Where you taking me?

0: what you doing, bro? Wake up, what you doing, bro? Wake up, what you doing? What you doing? Where you taking me? Where you taking me? Where you taking me? Where you taking me?
1: Trap Jammers by Ma here on 95BFM Drive. It is Matariki season, and we are celebrating with an awesome event this Thursday all along Karangahape Road. From activations, live music, and way more, this event is not one to miss. We're joined by award-winning musician Ma to chat. Ma, welcome to the show. How you doing?
2: Kia ora, kia ora. I'm good, thank you. How are you, Seth?
1: All is well.
3: Really good, really good.
1: In the best place in the world up here at B. Tell us about the Matariki Festival coming up.
2: I'm looking forward to being there. I'm pretty stoked to be surrounded by so many goats and queens and a beautiful community, eh? I'm just looking forward to it.
1: Yeah, heck yeah. Tell us about the importance of integrating art and music into celebrating Matariki.
2: I think it's like one way of celebrating for sure. It allows people to come together and see Indigenous artists do their thing. But, you know, the other part of me kind of wants to stay warm most of the time because it's freezing.
1: Yeah, it's pretty chilly up here today, that's for sure.
2: Yeah, so cue us up some bonfires or something, you know, next year. Surely.
1: Oh, yeah. So, Karangahape Road, obviously, it's a huge cultural hub up here in Auckland. How important do you reckon it is for the event to be held somewhere like K Road?
2: I think it's pretty awesome, to be honest, to be able to have an event for Matariki at that kind of scale. It's pretty mecky.
3: Yeah. Yeah, it sounds like they're shutting down just the entire street for this event, which is really, really cool.
2: That's so cool, really. I'm excited.
1: You're performing live with your band at the festival. What can we look forward to in your set?
2: We'll be doing a bit of the sets that we've been performing over the summer that's just gone. Haven't actually been able to perform in Tamaki for about 3 years, to be honest. I was supposed to be at Others Way, but my flight cancelled. So this will be a little bit of a redemption
3: moment
2: for me. Excited to bring this music and some new music over to the homies in Tamaki.
3: And hopefully the weather holds out and we get the view of the stars as well.
2: Yeah, I know.
1: It's
2: just great, wouldn't it?
3: Yeah.
1: Yeah, absolutely. We've had some really good weather up here over the last couple of weeks, so hopefully it does hold out. How's it looking down in Wellington?
2: Oh, it's terrible.
1: But that's the best thing about it, eh?
2: I know.
1: Oh, there's heaps of other events on besides the music tomorrow. Is there any insight you can give us into that?
2: So what was that?
1: Oh, there's some other events on that are tomorrow at the at the festival itself. Is there any sort of insight you can give us on what's happening on the day? Because it's an all-day event from about 6:30 in the morning all the way throughout the night.
2: Oh, true. I'm not 100% sure myself.
1: Oh, true. Oh, that's all good.
2: Yeah. The only other thing that I'm super excited for is hanging out with Coconut Cloud Studio at the afters.
3: Nice.
2: Yeah. The fans from there.
3: It's a pretty stacked lineup. There's yourself, Lady Six, Wi-Fi, and Half Queen as well. What's it like to be performing with those artists at an event like this?
2: Oh, just grateful, blessed, shy. Hopefully I can have a conversation.
1: Awesome. Well, is there anything else you'd like to add?
2: Oh, just really looking forward to being in Tamaki. It's been a minute. Really keen to hang out with the fans.
3: Yeah,
1: awesome. We can't wait to have you up here. Thank you so much for joining us today.
3: Yeah, thanks for joining us.
2: Cheers.
3: Thank you.
1: I'm looking forward to that. Matariki Festival this coming Thursday. It's going to be an all-day event early in the morning to 10 p.m. Stuff going on all throughout the day and the night, so be there. It's a great place. It's going to be awesome.
3: Yeah. You're on the B. We've got some Half Queen who is also performing at the festival coming up next, so enjoy. You're on the B. We've got 25 minutes left.

0: 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You do not want to miss this. We'll be back soon.
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0: Demia Sharko with Unrest. 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
1: Thursday Drive.
0: Tuesday Drive. Oh my god, I've done it twice in one night.
1: I'm dreaming of the weekend.
0: Yeah.
1: Hey, what, Margaritaville? I don't know why I said that. Hey, we're giving away some shit.
0: Yeah, we're giving away some stuff.
1: I thought it was Jack's car. Then I thought it was Jack's helicopter or gyrocopter.
0: Yeah, but it's actually a double pass.
1: I'm good. To the massive theatre company's production of Home something. Sorry, Jack, can you bring up the document?
0: You are joking. Homemade at Expo Theatre.
1: Homemade at the Expo Theatre. It's going to be absolutely awesome. It's running from the 22nd of July to the 25th.
0: Yes.
1: And you've had the chance to enter over the last hour, which is closed.
0: Yep, it is shut. Gone. Opportunity shut. And it's time to announce the winner. Shall we do a drum roll?
1: Before I have to ask.
0: Yeah.
1: Can I have it?
0: No.
1: You know, one day. One day. I've got faith. All right.
0: And the winner is Ben. Congratulations, Ben. We will get in contact with you with all of the details on how you can claim your prize. If you, our wonderful listeners, want to enter more giveaways like this, all you need to do is sign up for a B-card.
1: Yes, only $4.20 a month.
0: Yeah.
1: And you get to enter cool prizes.
0: Yep.
1: Not just today. We've got every show, day, we're giving away heaps and heaps of cool shit to go and check out what's on in the city at Tamaki Makaurau. So please sign up.
0: Get amongst it. Support the station as well. It helps keep our lights on.
1: That's right.
0: Helps keep us doing what we love.
1: If we could turn the lights off, we'd probably still do it in the darkness.
0: Yeah.
1: But!
0: Yeah. It keeps the radio on.
1: Yeah, that's right. And keeps the airwaves wobbling.
0: Yeah. Keeps the music flowing. We've got 12 minutes left of the show, so we are coming very close to our close-off, so we're going to leave you with some more tunes before we go. Massive thanks to the Beer Spot, as always.
1: Delicious beer. Yummy, yummy.
0: You're on the B. This is Wi-Fi.
1: Yeah.
0: With Slow Down, Brackets World.
1: Catch him on Thursday at Waitakere Festival on Kauranga Happy Road.

0: double-double, dad of the year.
1: June.
0: Brings us to the end of the show, Smashton.
2: Yes, it does. Our last ever show in the BFM studio.
0: Yeah, the classic BFM studio in the space.
2: And that last home for the last 60-something years.
0: Yeah.
2: 67 years.
0: Yep.
2: It's been, I believe if my maths are right.
0: Yep, it's been wonderful to host the show from this room.
2: Yeah.
0: I'm very excited to see what our new digs are going to look like, though.
2: Indeed. Our first ever show was Monday, March 28th, 2022.
0: Wow.
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0: Wow.
2: We've missed hardly any in between then and now, and every single one has been fantastic.
0: So next time you listen to us next week, we will be broadcasting from a new location.
2: Indeed. Yeah. Will it be your bedroom? No, probably not. That would be interesting.
0: Yeah.
2: But no, one thing, all good things come to an end, as well as the space. I was just saying out to our awesome program director, Joel, out in the space, but BFM is great. So it will be infinitely here forever. But hey, Thank you.
0: The home is in the heart.
2: Straight up. Big thank you to you all for listening and contributing over what has been an amazing few years for us, and an amazing 60-plus years for BFM. But hey, that's the end of our show.
0: Yeah, it is.
2: We're not going anywhere.
0: We're not going anywhere. We will be right back with you next week. We've got Audio Culture next week. But I just want to say a massive thank you to all of the guests who came up today.
2: Yes.
0: Thank you to Josh Araki on his final Spaced Out.
2: Yeah.
0: Thank you to Tifatu Stardom as well.
2: We'll find out what's happening in a couple of weeks. It is continuing.
0: Yeah, it is continuing.
2: Is great. So all the space news we will be having.
0: Massive thanks to Josh, an absolute legend.
2: Hell yeah.
0: And also massive thank you to Ben from Holiday Records for coming up for Hot Off the Press. Another great week of that show. And also thank you to Ma for joining us to talk about Matariki
2: Festival coming up on Kaikōurahu Road this very Thursday. Yeah. Go along. It's going to be fantastic.
0: Massive thanks to the Beer Spot as well for supporting the show. You have been amazing. You always are amazing.
2: Yummy, yummy beer.
0: If you like beer, just type in Beer Spot into your chosen Maps app and you will find...
2: What's your maps? Usually Apple Maps.
0: Apple Maps, a generic one on my phone.
2: Gosh, Google Maps for the win.
0: Yep. Anyway, thank you to the Beer Spot. Thank you, everyone. We'll be back next week. My name is Big J.
2: I've been smashed in.
0: And we will see you
2: in
0: the next week. So goodbye. Yeah. We're going to leave you with some Nadia Reid. This is O Canada.
2: Oh, I'm 14.
0: Yep. See you later.
2: See you next week. Bye.

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1: Stinky Jim. 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
2: Hey yo, what's going on?

Thank you.

0: Well, hello there, kia ora, greetings, and welcome once again to Stinky Grooves on 95BFM. You're listening right now to a brand new release on the Echo Limited label out of Rotterdam in the Netherlands by Send and Return, or SND and RTN if you want to be pedantic. And from Echo Limited 015 EP, this is Deep Sea Diver, and I can fairly say it is well named. Definitely some scuba business going on. We started off tonight's show with a track from Wrong Tom, the excellent Wrong Tom, and from his superb Dubstack, which is a Substack that you subscribe for a very minimal amount per month, and you get Tall Tales Told Well and a lot of excellent music. And in this case, it is the Beastie Boys getting a Wrong Tom remix in their first single 44 years ago or something like that. Oh, I don't know. There's a whole story you should read through. But anyway, basically a remix of the Beastie Boys' first single. W Revolution, Beastie Boys meets Wrong Tom. That's what started off a little bit politically incorrect dodgy racism, really, in some of the vocals there, but let's say different times and younger people, and they redeemed themselves very well indeed, in general. After that, we heard from Slim Levi, and from a brand new album on Jatari Records called Snippet Sounds. First up, we heard Broken Take 2, in brackets, Reprise, and then Speedos, S-B-E-E-D-O-Z. And that's a lovely little sort of distressed digital kind of release in the Jatari style, and very well done indeed. Nice work from Levi. Talking of nice work, after that, The Bug and Disfig from an upcoming release. I imagine it's either on Pressure or Intercranial. That was Vanishing, Vanished Dub, and very solid that is. A three-track EP, I suspect. We might have another one from that next week. When we come back, we're going to hear Wrong Tom once again from his excellent Dubstack Substack. And this time it's Taboo Tone, Terry Snyder, and the Ghost Town Beat meets Wrong Tom. Also got gear coming up from DJ Pled, Abu Arma, Joa Joys, Ponty Mython, and Breaker. Stinky Grooves.
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0: After that, we heard DJ Pled. Oh, incidentally, by the way, the bug track that I played in that first set, that is from an upcoming series on Pressure Records. Bug's label called Ladybugs. Yeah, Ladybug series, a whole range of tracks coming up from Kevin with female artists. This is the first one this week. It's out this Friday, July 10th, and more to come. Look out, very good indeed. Okay. Back to what we were listening to just now. So start off with Terry Snyder meets Wrong Tom, Taboo Tone. After that, DJ Pled has a brand new album, Small Town Super Sound, and it's aimed squarely at the space between your ears rather than hip shaking and such like. It's called Please. It's on out on Small Town Super Sound, and it's very good indeed. We've got another one coming for it later on. That was Ride TV. That was followed by Abu Amma, the wonderful Abu Amma, coming out of Germany on Babylon Control Records. From Babylon Burns, 10 years, Abu Amma. Some unreleased tracks. That was Unity Drums, and now our special request to Irene. After that, we heard Joa Joyce. Joa Joyce. Coming out of Buenos Aires on Discrepant Records from the album Alivi, A-L-I-V-I-E. That lovely tune was Evolution. Beautiful stuff, really like that. Tasty, tasty. And that was followed, and this was preceded by Ponty Mython. And I kind of slept on that track first time around because of the silly name. Silly me, frankly. That was from, originally came on Multiculti Equinox 1, and now is on a ridiculous, like, 50-track Multiculti compilation put together by Mitral, I think. It's very good indeed. The track was by Ponty Mython, and it was Pinto Lemmy. When we come back, we're going to hear Ayubi and Fetus. On Tricky Tracks Records, we have White Birch Burns by Ayubi, coming out of Tokyo. I'm going to play a track called Mood Organ. That'll be followed by Seraphim, Reset, Hunter, Key ASC, getting remixed by Current Bias. An artist I can't even pronounce, DGOHN. How do you do that? I do not know. Crack David, and again, that's what we're going to be listening to. In the single grooves on 95 DFM, you're in the right spot on the dial. What I'm going to do this weekend, Dubhead and myself will be playing out at Hallertau, Riverhead, 12:30 to 4:30. Always, always, always the best Sunday reggae-matical vibes there, and always the finest drinks, bitters, and all that sort of behaviour from the Hallertau group. Lovely service too, as well. So if you're so inclined, do come on, but please book first to avoid disappointment. Okay, when we come back, Ayubi and Fetus, not the New Zealand Fetus, not the scraping Fetus off the wheel, but another Fetus altogether. Moodle, Stinky Grooves.
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5: 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We're eating good tonight!
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0: You can learn your life purpose now. You're going to know your life purpose now in the next 5 minutes. Would you like to know your life purpose in the next 5 minutes?
1: Yes!
0: Actually, it's not even going to take 5 minutes.

That was a lot of short tracks and varied ones too. We're listening right now. Sound of Rezett, R-E-Z-Z-E-T-T, Jackson Bailey, and a couple of his mate. You know what's going on. And from the first Rezett album in 3 years on their own label RZ, Into the Boiling Darks it's called, and this track is Ditty. We start off with Mood Organ from Oyubi and Fetus. That comes from a really quite interesting little album called White Birch Burns by Oyubi. That's out on Trekkie Tracks, Tokyo. After that, we heard from Rezett once again from Into the Boiling Darks. And that track was Elephant. Wicked tune there. Love that to the max. That was followed by Hunter coming out of Seattle on Off Paradise Records out of the UK from his second album, Mika, M-I-C-A. That was a track called Pearl, P-U-R-L. After that, we heard from Key ASC, who's got a brand new release out on 1060 Hertz. Coming out of Brussels. And from it, we heard You Are Now Eternal. And that was a current BIOS remix. It's called Totally Rewired. It features remixes from Gilly Love, Manu, Steel Tracks, Tristana, and the one we played you from Current BIOS, which was the pick of the litter, in my opinion. After that, we heard Seraphim. This has been hotly touted, this album, Londoners Told Me. Oh, I think it's all right. It's a bit average, but I do. There's two really good tracks on it. That's one of them, Untitled A5. That's as far as it goes. But yeah, out on Lost Domain, a lot of people getting, say, it's very Dean Blunty and stuff like that. Not as good, not nearly as good. But a couple of interesting tunes that'll do us. That was followed by John, which is D-G-O-H-N, Okie Dokie. And a track from his album on Planet Moo, which is called Tisares. And that track was called I Couldn't Remember, So I Made Something Up. And after that, for all those people of a certain age, especially English ones, Countdown 160 by Craig David. If you know, you know, right? When we come back, we're going to hear from Kumanope. And a track called Subness Part 1 on Akasi Records. And a whole load more good music coming your way. This is Stinky Cruise on 95 BFM.

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0: Karu and Brandon Shiraz, 2 for 2 album celebration. Goblin Bar, Friday, July 17th. 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

We never knew.

touching congruously perhaps, but I had to slide this one. So I love this new EP from Will Hoffbauer, self-released. It's called Glep EP, G-L-E-P-P. I played you two or three tracks from it a week or two ago, and this is the one we didn't get to play you then. The Gourd just gets me every time. Very good on the cycleway, I can recommend. All right, we start off with Kumanope, or Kumanope, K-U-M-A-N-O-P-E, on Omakase Records out of Marseille, France, from an excellent release called Spring. That was Stubbornness Part 1 that started us off in this entire set. After that, we heard Family Habits from A.

After that, once again, back to Partick Sailing Club. And there, the beautiful Flowers Wait for Peace album we heard from Tekwa, I think it comes out of Northern Ireland from memory. And a track called Open Forest. And that is what you've been listening to. When we come back, we've got a brand new release from, wouldn't you know it, Paulette.

next track out. There's beats. There's beats on both the tracks we're playing. I think there's only one track that's beatless on the whole thing. But as ever, just beautifully done. So we're going to play Two Lane Blacktop and Across the Beach from Kota Dharma. They are long together. That'll be followed by Catatonic Silentio, another track from her excellent release on Malacca, Paradise Mountain. And then Object Blue. We haven't played you Object Blue for quite some time. And a track from her on the Catharsis release called Changes.

0: Dubhead and myself will be out at Riverhead. Halitau Riverhead. From 12:30 to 4:30, playing the finest in reggae music, old, new. Red, yellow, green and blue. If you do fancy coming along, please do book first. Otherwise, you might miss out and that makes us sad. Okay, coming up, two in a row from their brand new Palette album, which is very, very good indeed. Room for a treat. Hold tight.
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All right, from the release on Katharsis, K-A-T-H-A-R-A-R-S-I-S. Label coming out of Copenhagen, Denmark. This is Object Blue. A track called Siftan. S-C-I-F-T-A-N. And as always from her, it's compelling and a little bit challenging. We started off with two tracks in a row from the brand new album Palette, which is wicked. It's called Kota Dharma. It's out now on Bandcamp. It costs you about $10 or something. Really, very reasonably priced. And so, so good. It's ridiculous, frankly. The two tracks I played you were Two Lane Blacktop and Across the Beach. And it appears that I am a lifetime member of the Palette fan club. After that, we hear from Catatonic Silentio. After that, before this event. And from her recent release, let's say, come out in May, on Maloka Records, released Paradise Mountain, and that track was Is Through, and that was the Eden version, and I do rate that very highly, 7 track, very good. Alright, this next set, we've got some scorchers coming your way. First up, we're going to hear from Oyubi once again out of Japan, out of Tokyo. That'll be followed by Fimble Famby, of course, Richard Norris, more from Palette, Incurred Loss on the local tip, Hunter, and then finally DJ Plaid. You are in for such a musical journey, you might as well just pack your bags and pick up your passport on your way out the metaphorical door. Hold tight. Gird your loins, because this is a good one. Coming up next, Oyubi on Tricky Tracks. From the album White Birch Burns, we're going to play you White Noise Peaks. Stinky Grooves, 95 BFM.

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from the excellent new album Please by DJ Pled, which is out on Small Town Supertown and incredibly recommended. This is a track called Return to Deuce. Return to Deuce, D-E-U-C-E. We start to set off with Oyubi on Tricky Tracks. Great name for a label. At Tokyo, Japan. From the album White Birch Burns, we heard White Noise Peaks. That was followed by Fimbul Fambi coming out of Reykjavik, Iceland on Lagaff Tales. From the album Sunudaga, we heard 0910, and that is, it's a collaborative project between four gentlemen whose names I actually can't deduce how many of them there are, let alone how I could pronounce their names. So it's a collaborative album, and the song titles are the dates they did it on, so that was the 9th and the 10th, or the 10th and the 9th if you're American. I don't know, it all gets confusing. After that we heard the wonderful Richard Norris. Isn't this track wicked? Oh my lord. From the album 8mm, so born from his desire to write music for Moving Image, and scratchy Super 8 film seems to be the visual accompaniment. But anyway, really just beautiful, beautiful record. This different once again. He's becoming like a one-man fall, always the same but always different. That's Richard Norris. Respect that. So that track was Thief of Time. After that we hit Palette once again. I am mildly obsessed, I must admit. From the album Kotodama, that was Let This Be the One, and that was followed by Incurred Loss.

0: I'm off Paradise Records. Hunter and the Saint comes out of Seattle. Second album. And that track was called Disolve. D-I-S. New word, O-L-V. Oh, I see what you did there, mate. Very clever. All right, I'm going to leave you tonight with Legion of Green Men, Never Old or Even, and A Fofo, Unlock the Future. Neither of which are new, but both of which are excellent. Never Old or Even is a track by Legion of Green Men that they gave away because it's an audio palindrome. All the patterns and rhythms are the same, forwards and backwards, and they gave away on the palindromic date recently. 6620, whatever it was, you know. Be 26, 26, blah, blah, blah. And also A Fofo, Unlock the Future, a little bit of a lowdown classic on Multiculti. Thank you very much for tuning in. Take it easy out there. Be good to one another. Peace. And don't forget about the people everywhere who are getting impressed. Do something.
1: 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It's The Clatter, Auckland's oldest Irish pub.
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1: Hey, everyone. 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
0: Yeah, you're tuned in to myself, Prose, and Porcelain tonight on BitCrush Radio on 95BFM. Just running through some fun sort of clubby sort of tracks that we've been listening to throughout the week. You know, we'll sort of mostly mix, but maybe chime in where we can and, you know, explain the odd track.
1: Yeah, let you know what's happening, what we're playing, what's up. But yeah, do you want to say the name of this current song, Pros?
0: Yeah, this one here is called Evil Dub, and it's the 2023 edit. I think it came out in the early 2000s-ish. But yeah, it's just been remastered a couple years ago. And it's by Sway Zach. Pretty cool, just dub techno sort of thingy to start us off. I've got a lot of other sort of heavier stuff to play later on, which I'm excited to show you.
1: Nice. Or the listeners?
0: Everyone, yeah.
1: Both, all of us.
0: Yeah.
1: Nice. Love to hear it.
0: Mm.
1: Second there, I've got a few new tracks I'm keen to run through as well. Not gonna give too many spoilers, you'll just have to listen in, guys.
0: Yeah.
1: But we're here. Oh, sorry, what?
0: Oh yeah, I was just gonna say, if you're listening and you want to chime in at all, text us at 53955. We're always happy to hear from you.
1: Yes, you can give us a text, tell us how you're feeling. We're here until midnight tonight, so keep it locked. We'll jump back on the mic in a bit.

This current track that you're listening to right now is called Candy by Spooky, and it's the James Zabila remix. Yeah, keep it locked. We're here until midnight tonight. 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

0: This one's awesome. Porcelain, what's this track here?
1: This track is called Bow Before the Sun by Sepha on the album Fool's Ovation.
0: Nice. Yeah. Loving it.
1: Pretty cool song. My friend Jack sent it to me and I've been really enjoying this song in general. Really, really cool meditative sounds, to be honest. Nice. But yeah. Awesome. What was that song you were playing before?
0: Yeah, the one we heard before that was The Specialist from Foiled Torsos. It was just a tune that I found released under Echo Dub on a collection called Achaotic Chamber. Very cool. But yeah, we're just off to a break right now, but we'll be back with some more right after this.
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2: Karu and Brandon Shiraz have smashed it out the park with their new EP 2 for 2, and they're putting on a knockout of a night at Goblin Friday, July 17th to celebrate. 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
3: Yo, DJ pass the weapon, I'll send one straight to your head like a pina colada.
2: 2 for 2, the new EP from Karu and Brandon Shiraz, out now wherever good music is found.

This one here is a track called Stained, in brackets WIP, by an artist out of London called Goose with an H, G-H-O-O-S. Yeah, just found it today while I was digging through Bandcamp. And yes, he'll look at his Instagram and stuff. He describes music as something in between dub and techno. Yeah, really cool. I'm really enjoying it. The whole EP is called Really by Goose. And yeah, the whole thing's really, really cool. I also really liked the last track on the EP called Really. It's good, yeah.

from 2021 to 2023. Yep, to 2023. Really enjoying these textural elements, kind of dubstep-esque vibe. Yeah, I think we're going to keep running with this sort of thing, so keep it locked. You're listening to The Bit Crush Show with Porcelain and Prose, and we'll be here until midnight tonight. You can give us a text on 5395. You can tell us anything. Tell us what's up. Cheers.

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This one here is a track from Furtive called Physiology. It's coming off of Beatrice M's label Bait. This is Bait 22, a 4-track EP with various artists. I played one earlier from Buckley as well called Introspective, which is also very cool. So check it out. Yeah, really liking these tunes at the moment. Yeah, you're tuned into Bit Crush Radio on 95BFM. Having a lot of fun running through some selections with Porcelain here. Thanks for tuning in if you have. And yeah, cheers.

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1: Oh, Margaret, I don't care if you're a clone. 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

That was Hungry Freaks Daddy from Mothers of Invention. Tonight we are doing Freak Out. So hello and welcome to Anniversary Eve, where we take a look at some of the fine

This album celebrating their anniversary this year. I'm your host, Nadine. My co-host, Jan, is away having a very fun time in Japan. It's actually his birthday today, so happy birthday, Jan! Woo! As I mentioned earlier, this is Freak Out by The Mothers of Invention, and then they kind of just call themselves The Mothers of Invention and Frank Zappa. So I'm going to be looking at lots of Zappa, Captain Beefheart, a few other goodies in between. Should be a pretty fun set. So just a little bit about who the Mothers of Invention are. They are originally an R&B band called the Soul Giants, and when they first were made, it was made up of Ray Collins, David Carondo, Ray Hunt, Roy Estrada, Jimmy Carl Black, and then Frank Zappa was asked to take over as the guitarist when a fight broke out. And so before they had made any of their music, this was the band, and then Frank Zappa came in and he kind of said, you know what, I think we'd do better if we did my songs. And so that's kind of how they took off. So Freak Out was their debut album in 1966, celebrating its 60th anniversary tonight. Yeah, pretty awesome. Next up, we're going to be hearing from their 1968 album, We're Only In It For The Money, which has that beautiful and iconic album cover, referencing the Sgt. Pepper's Club from The Beatles. We're going to be playing a little track called Absolutely Free. Oh. Oh, never mind.

That was absolutely free from the 1968 album We're Only In It For The Money. Heading back into the album for tonight, Freak Out, we've got I Ain't Got No Heart.

Awesome. That's pretty fire. So more a little bit about who the Mothers of Invention are. They emerged out of the freak scene in California, which was reactionary to the Laurel Canyon scene from last week. Joni Mitchell, Love, Crosby, Stills and Nash. They really differentiated themselves from the hippies, even though from the naked eye, you might think, oh, you know, they've got similar ideas, they've got similar, you know, morals and that sort of stuff. Very different. So this is what someone, I can't remember who, had to say about it. So there's a difference between freaks and hippies. Hippies don't really care what they look like, and freaks care an awful lot. Their packaging and image construction is a very important part of their style. Now, I didn't tell you what the guys to wear. I merely suggested their mode of the dress to conform with what we were doing. I felt you couldn't play the sort of music we were playing and look the way some of the guys did. You have to understand, some of the guys lived in Orange County and they were too afraid to go home if they looked too weird. After a while, they gave in. And I think that's a nice way to set up our next song, which is from the Weasel Rip My Flesh. Sorry, yeah, the Frank Zappa Weasels Rip My Flesh, also a Mother Invention, the Orange County Lumber Truck.

0: That was the Orange County Lumber Truck. Sorry. Been listening to Jackson Trucks and all these K-ending words. Let's talk a little bit about some of the connections. So at the start of the evening, I mentioned Captain Beefheart being someone that was connected to Mothers of Invention and Frank Zappa. And as Frank Zappa led the Mothers of Invention, it's important to note his career afterwards, long and winding. He kind of cut everyone off. So while I was doing the research for tonight's show, it came up with, oh yeah, he worked with them for a little bit. Oh, he didn't care for them too much, and it made my job a lot harder. But you can't really talk about Frank Zappa without talking about Captain Beefheart. And in 1975, they did Bongo Fury, the live album together, and my favorite song, possibly of all time, Muffin Man. So Captain Beefheart and Frank Zappa knew each other in grade school. They were friends. They worked together. And Frank Zappa actually gave Captain Beefheart his name, the name he works under, which I thought was pretty cool. Also produced his famous Troutmask Replica album in 1969 and did lots of other works. They had a bit of a falling out in between, and then they just had like a working relationship throughout. So Frank Zappa was obviously a difficult man to get along with, but that didn't stop them from making awesome music. So here is Muffin Man.
1: The Muffin Man is seated at the table in the laboratory of the Utility Muffin Research Kitchen. Reaching for an oversized chrome spoon, he gathers an intimate quantity of dried muffin remnants, and brushing his scapular aside, proceeds to dump these inside of his shirt. He turns to us and speaks.
2: Some people like cupcakes better. I, for one, care less for them.
1: Arrogantly twisting the sterile canvas snoot of a fully charged icing anointment utensil, he puts forth a quarter-ounce green rosette. Let's try that again. He puts forth a quarter-ounce green rosette near the summit of a dense but radiant muffin of his own design. Later, he says,
2: Some people,
1: like cupcakes exclusively, while myself, I say, there is not, nor ought there be, nothing so exalted on the face of God's gray earth as that prince of foods, the muffin.

That song is just so magical. I really enjoyed that. That was Muffin Man by Frank Zappa. And as you could hear, all the people he mentioned in the end, Captain Beefheart, Tom Fowler on bass, Terry Bozzio on drums. Terry Bozzio is one of those other really, like, he built himself up outside of Zappa, is known as one of the best drummers around. So he's got an awesome kit, and I think it works great for Zappa and all his madness. Yeah. I guess we'll just get back into the next song. We're going to be listening to the album of tonight, which is Freak Out, Mother's Invention 1966 album. We're going to listen to Who Are the Brain Police? Apparently not. I made the same mistake twice. What?

That was Who Are the Brain Police. Next song I want to hear is from Zappa's later album, The Grand Wazoo. I believe this came out in 1972, maybe? Yes, 1972. This is a little far away from 1966, but I think it shows the progression of where we came from with Freak Out, which was not quite R&B as they originally were. I think Zappa had a lot of difficulty during this time because their producer, Tom Wilson, he had a huge involvement in the creation of Freak Out. There was a song... Sorry, I'm actually moving around the studio a bit today. I think he said that Trouble Every Day was a song that he loved the most and that he wanted the album to kind of sound like the most. And yet... The producer had one idea, he had another, they kind of clashed heads, and that's also why he moved away, along with, you know, just butting heads in the band itself. Zappa was known as a bit of a dictator in the band, so not much you can do on that front. But yeah, I mean, the Grand Wazoo has a very beautiful, jazzy sort of sound to it, and I think Eat That Question is the best example of that, where it's really its own style and its own type of genre, but it's so sick. So here it is. Eat That Question.

0: That was Eat That Question as part of the album tonight. Well, it's actually not part of the album tonight, but we're celebrating Freak Out by the Mothers of Invention. So if you're tuning in now, we'll be heading back into the album. That last song featured some lovely keyboard playing by George Duke, who was not actually a part of the original The Mothers of Invention, the debut that they did, but later in 1970 he was part of the big band, and he kept a tight working relationship with Zappa the entire time. So he was there on Eat That Question, 1972. He was there, Muffin Man, Bongo Fury, 1975. I think he stayed throughout Zappa's life and was an awesome session musician in his own right. So heading back into the album tonight, we have Go Cry on Someone Else's Shoulder.
1: A year ago today was when you went away, but now you come back knocking on my door and you'll say you're back.

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Go ahead and let the tears fall out of your eye. Let them fall in your dress. Who cares if it makes a mess? I gave you my high school ring at the root beer stand. We had a teenage love, baby. I thought it was sharp. It was really so grand.

That just now was Motherly Love from the album Freak Out. Just a little bit about mothers. So the band originally was called Soul Giants, but in 1964 they changed it. In 1964 they were the Soul Giants, and then they changed it on Mother's Day to the Mothers. And then when they got picked up in around 1966 by The Verve, Tom Wilson, he said, look guys, don't really want you to be called the Mothers because, you know, people might think it's slang for motherfucker. And so Frank Zappa said, well, why don't we add inventions to the end? So the Mothers of Invention out of necessity. And so, yeah, they did a couple of mother-themed stuff. I mean, they had that whole photo shoot with them in pigtails and big beards. Wrote a little bit about their mothers and motherly love. And what better way to go back into the other album that we've listened to a little bit tonight, The Weasels Rip My Flesh, which I just found out is a compilation of like live recordings and little unreleased demos and that sort of stuff that Zappa put together. He did that to multiple different albums, actually, after they split up in 1969. So in 1970, he released Weasels Rip My Flesh, which was just like lots of improvisation as well, which I thought was pretty cool. But the track we're going to listen to is My Guitar Wants to Kill Your Mama, in theme with mothers. So here it is.

That was My Guitar Wants to Kill Your Mama. So heading into one of the more not as much connection, we've got Primus. So Zappa was a huge influence for everyone who was slightly weird. I mean, you know, you take a look at anything that's obscure and you can trace it back to Zappa and his influence there. But Primus specifically, their guitarist was a diehard Zappa fan, Larry Lair. And before joining Primus, he was actually in a Frank Zappa tribute band called Kaka. Now, obviously, the Mothers of Invention is not just Zappa, but this specific album kind of

That was My Name is Mud by Primus. Fantastic example of where weirdness can take you. I really enjoyed that. And back into the album of the night, we've got How Could I Be Such a Fool? So Zappa had a long love with doo-wop and R&B, and it's quite apparent in these songs, I think. Later you'll hear it with Any Way the Wind Blows, that it's just, it's straight doo-wop, which is why we played some Zappa in the

0: That was not How Could I Be Such a Fool, but instead Wowie Zowie. Sorry about that. obviously spooled it too far. Heading away from the album of tonight, we've got Apostrophe, which is, I think, Zappa's most famous album, maybe second famous after Hot Rats. But yeah, I mean, this is Zappa's masterpiece, in my opinion. I think he did the most on Apostrophe. And I think when you hear Zappa, you think of this, not so much Mothers of Invention or, you know, any of his, like, stuff that he did with the Philharmonic Orchestra. This is all him. And what better way to do that than with Cosmic Debris, which is a classic from that album. So here he comes.
1: The mystery man came over and he said, I'm out of sight. He said, for a nominal service charge, I could reach Nirvana tonight. If I was ready, willing, and able to pay him his regular fee,

0: nervous and he fidget around a bit. He reached in the pocket of his mystery robe and he whipped out a shaving kit. Now I thought it was a razor and a can of foaming goo, but he told me right then when the top popped open there was nothing his box won't do. With the oil of Ohio silver and the dust of the Grand Wazoo, said you might not believe this little fella, but it'll cure that ring of fire for you too. And I said, hey,
1: look here, brother, oh, you're diving with that cosmic debris.
0: Now what kind of a guru are you anyway?

0: dribbles of my own, I said, and you can help me out. So take your meditations and your preparations and cram it up your snout.
1: But I got the ring of fire,
0: he said, and held it on up to the light. So I snatched it all away from him and then told him how to wipe it right. I wrapped the newspaper around my head so I looked like I was deep.

0: Danny Owen, you soul.
1: It's just hit 1 a.m. That was Cosmic Debris, though I believe that was the live version from, I could be wrong, text in 5395 if I am wrong. I believe that was from Bongo Fury, not Apostrophe, just the later live performance of it. Frank Zappa was a huge influence to many, as I mentioned before. I mean, Primus had had a whole cover band for him. But Parliament, Funkadelic, George Clinton, huge influence on him. George Clinton, that is, not Frank Zappa. And Clinton actually often cited parts of Zappa's work. So he used I'm the Slime in the outro to his own song Cosmic Shop. And he said, quote, every black musician should listen to Frank Zappa. So he obviously had a huge amount of respect for Zappa. They both used lots of like avant-garde, you know, beautiful guitar bending, that sort of stuff. I think Frank Zappa's guitar work stands out to me a lot. I was told that he was self-taught completely, to the point that he had come up with ways to do things on the guitar that like a professionally taught musician could not do. So his son Dweezil, when he took over his dad's spot on tour, because obviously Frank Zappa passed away in 1993, he had to unlearn all the guitar that he had learnt and then relearn it the way that his dad had done, so that he could play the Muffin Man solo, which I just think is incredible. I mean, looking at the tablature on that was just insane. But yeah, back to, sorry about that tangent. Funkadelic, Parliament, hugely influenced by Zappa. And here's a little track from them, Flashlight.

forgot about that last part there. That was the 1977 classic Flashlight by Parliament. So obviously that was more funky because it's Funkadelic and Parliament. But let's not forget the roots, which is R&B and soul and doo-wop. And that's my segue to get back into the album of tonight, Freak Out, the 1966 Mothers on Invention debut album. So yeah, we're going to hear from two, You Didn't Try to Call Me, and then followed by Any Way the Wind Blows.

bad that you know I was lonely. I stayed home all afternoon, man, I was working on my car. I fixed the upholstery. I fixed the seat so it would tilt back. We were going to go to the drive-in, and you didn't call me. I waited. It was Friday night. I remember, man, it was 9 o'clock, and I was sitting at home. I was still watching television, and you didn't try to call me. We've been going steady for 6 weeks, and I thought you were my teenage thrill. I thought you were my teen angel, man, but you didn't call me. I dig you so much, man. Why didn't you call me? If you could have seen me in the afternoon, it was hot out there. Even watch the car. I reprimered the right front fender, man.

So we've talked a lot about Zappa tonight. That was Anywhere the Wind Blows by the Mothers of Invention and Zappa. I think it's important to note that many of the other members in the band were quite successful in their own right. It wasn't just Zappa, even though he kind of led the platoon on this one. There was Flo and Eddie, the Turtles. So they did Happy Together, which is extremely, extremely popular and well-known. There was also the GTOs, which was a girl band managed by Zappa and produced in 1969. They didn't get very far. They stopped playing together, and then they came back in 1974 for one last shebang. There was also the Grandmothers, and then that was just a 1980s band that the original members of the Mothers came back and rejoined to play some of their old repertoire. And then there's a rumor going around that one of the guitarists from the Mothers was also in Canned Heat, which I thought that was quite cool. Unfortunately, I don't have any Canned Heat stuff to play tonight, but that would have been quite awesome. And then obviously George Duke, who was with Zappa for most of his career, as we mentioned before, very, very famous session musician. So much, in fact, that I've actually found a Latin jazz CD here at the studio that has got George Duke on the back. So he's playing with the big names in Bossa Nova, like Stan Getz and Astudio Berto. I just thought that was really cool. We're not going to play that tonight. Actually, maybe we will. Depends on what happens. So those last two tracks were very doo-wop-y and cutesy and quite 50s inspired, very dancey. And even though Zappa kind of took his career one way and left the Mothers in another, he didn't quite forget his roots. And in 1979, Shake Your Booty, there was this track called Dancin' Fool. And I think that sums up kind of just like his musical progression from the fetus that was Mothers of Invention debut album Freak Out to his own stuff in 1979 and how that evolved, but still kind of, in a way, like stayed the same. So here is Dancing Fool.

0: couple of drinks. Looking for Mr. Goodbar, here he is. Wait a minute, I've got it. You're an Italian. Huh? You're Jewish? Oh, love your nails. You must be a Libra. Your place or mine?
1: Yes.
2: That was Dancing Fool from the 1979 album Shake Your Booty. Yeah, so I mentioned before Captain Beefheart and Zappa's relationship, how they were, you know, friends in grade school, and then they kind of had that working relationship. They respected each other, but there was a bit of a falling out. In 1972, this is what Beefheart had to say about Zappa. I lost it. he said something along the lines of, "This is the worst man to ever work with," which I could believe based on everyone saying the exact same thing. I mean, people said that he was tyrannical, similar to Chuck Berry in a way where he was just... Oh, not Chuck Berry. Also maybe Chuck Berry. James Brown, I think, is what I'm thinking of, where just impossible to work with. Though Captain Beefheart was not a prince himself. So in 1972, Captain Beefheart was not Zappa's biggest fan, which is funny because that's the only Captain Beefheart song that I've got here right now. Golden Birdies. I was supposed to bring Trout Replica, and I did bring that, except I can't figure out where all the songs are, which is a bit of a shame because Zappa produced Trout Replica, and that would have been awesome to hear. But instead, not to be disheartened, we've got Golden Birdies from 1972.
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0: and the mystic Egypt tassel dangling down. Old sleeper man, shish, don't wake him. Up one hand broom star was an Obi man, revered throughout the bone knob land. His magic black purse slit creeped open, let go flocks of them. Shish, Sookie Singabus. Snored like a red merry-go-round horse. And an acid gold bar swirled up and down, in back of the Singabus. And the pantaloon duck, white gooseneck quacked. Webcore, Webcore.
1: Cool poem there from Captain Beefheart. That was Golden Birdies. I mean, if you tune in with the last minute, you must have heard me announce that as well. I found what I was referencing before in 1972 when Beefheart said, "It's disgusting and degrading the way Zappa uses people." And that was printed in big, unfriendly letters in the newspaper. And so it was clear to everyone that they weren't really getting along, but they actually reconciled. It says here that they were, you know, friendly in 1975 when they reunited. I mean, they worked together nicely over Bongo Fury. And then they just kept their relationship to the rest of their life. But yeah, whatever happened in 1972 clearly was not kept a secret. as everyone knew, they were not on good terms. Heading back into the album of the night, though, we've got I'm Not Satisfied.

That was I'm Not Satisfied, which actually The Fall covered in their career. So Marky Smith was a really big fan of Zappa, apparently had a humongous collection, and that's just another way to prove that Zappa was really the forefather for any weird artist anywhere. Speaking of weird, we've got Peaches and Regalia from Zappa's Hot Rats album. I believe that was 1969. This song has the use of like as many instruments as I've ever heard playing the same solo, which is pretty awesome. On this album as well was Willie the Pimp, which Captain Beefheart did vocals on. And so, yeah, they just, again, proof that they work together a lot throughout their lives. And I think Peaches and Regalia is just quite a nice song to play for it. So without further

That was Peaches and Regalia by Frank Zappa from the Hot Rats album. I believe that's also the opening track. So, yeah, what a way to get into that album. Heading back into the anniversary of tonight, which is Freak Out from 1966 by the Mothers of Invention, celebrating its 60th anniversary tonight. So I think it's one of the oldest anniversaries that we're doing. I think we've had a couple of 50s and a 55 last week, but yeah, definitely up there. Going back in with, you're probably wondering why I'm here.

I hear them saying that there's no way to delay that trouble coming every day. No way to delay that trouble coming every day. Wednesday I watched the riot. I seen the cops out on the street. Watch them throwing rocks.

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Every time I hear them saying that there's no way to delay that trouble coming every day. No way to delay that trouble coming every day.

You can cool it, you can heat it, cause baby I don't need it. Take your TV tube and eat it, and all that phony stuff on sports and all the unconfirmed reports. You know I watch that rotten box until my head began to hurt from checking out the way the newsmen say they get the dirt before the guys on channel so-and-so. And further they assert that any show they'll interrupt to bring you news if it comes up. They say that if the place blows up, they will be the first to tell, cause the boys they got downtown are working hard and doing swell. And if anybody gets the news before it hits the street, they say that no one blabs it faster, their coverage can't be beat. And if another woman driver gets machine gun from a seat, they'll send some joker with a brownie and you'll see it all complete. So I'm watching and I'm waiting, hoping for the best. Even think I go to praying every time I hear them saying that there's no way to delay that trouble coming every day. No way to delay that trouble coming every day.

local people turning on the merchants and the shops who used to sell their brooms and mops and every other household item. Watch a mob just turn and bite them, and they say it served them right because a few of them were white. And it's the same across the nation, black and white discrimination. Yeah, and you can't understand me and all that other jazz they hand me in the papers and TV and all that mass stupidity that seems to grow more every day. Each time you hear something it would say, he wants to go and do you in, cause the color of your skin just don't appeal to him, no matter if it's black or white, because he's out.

around at home and watch this thing begin. But I'll bet there won't be many left to see it really end. Cause the fire in the street ain't like the fire in the heart. And in the eyes of all these people, don't you know that this could start on any street, in any town, in any state, if any clown decides that now's the time to fight for some ideal he thinks is right. And if a million more agree, there ain't no great society, as it applies to you and me. Our country isn't free, and the law refused to see if all that you can ever be is just a lousy janitor. And unless your uncle owns the store, you know that five and every four just won't amount to nothing more. They'll watch the rats go across the floor and make up songs about being poor. Blow your harmonica, son.

That was Trouble Every Day by the Mothers of Invention. I thought that song was pretty cool. Yeah, so I think I mentioned before that the Mothers, they split up officially in 1969 after Zappa basically had his fill. And then they released a bunch of tracks after the band split up. So from 1970 onwards, anything that came under the Mothers' name was either everything without Zappa, or it was like improvisations, unreleased tracks, live compilations, all kind of smushed together to this hodgepodge album. And he released many, many, many of these. I think in 1970 alone, he released three, which is crazy. But in 1973, he released Overnight Sensation, which I didn't even realize comes under its own name, Frank Zappa and the Mothers. So normally it's Frank Zappa slash the Mothers of Invention, or just the Mothers of Invention, or just Frank Zappa, but this is Frank Zappa and the Mothers. And the most famous track on that is Montana. It's also just a nice track to play as we're nearing the end of our set tonight. So here she comes. I'm going to move to Montana soon.

Montana soon, just to raise me up a crop of dental floss. Raising it up, waxing it down, in a little white box that I

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gonna find me a horse just about this big and ride him all along the borderline with a pair of heavy-duty zircon-encrusted tweezers in my hand. Every other wrangler would say I was mighty grand.

That was Montana, and those background vocals that you can hear is actually Tina Turner and the iKids. I thought that was pretty cool. Apparently, Ike walked in after they all mastered their parts and said, "What is this shit?" and then insisted that Zappa did not credit the singers, so that it wasn't attached to their names. But yeah, we know it today. I thought that was quite funny. just before we wrap up for tonight, there's a few things I'd like to say. One, thank you to Ralph Wessling for his extensive Zappa collection and Captain Beefheart. This night would not have been possible without him. Because, I mean, most of the stuff that Jan and I do is physical media, CDs and records. And so it's pretty awesome that we have access to this sort of stuff through our friends or our parents or just our own collection. So that's one. And two, thank you for everyone who tuned in from overseas. I know that we had a couple of people that came in, so that was quite awesome. We're not going to play the entire album for Freak Out, the album of tonight, just because that final song is 12 minutes long and we only have 9 minutes left. But just one thing on my copy of this CD, there's a little phrase at the top referencing Susie Cream Cheese, which is also a Zappa song. So, "These mothers is crazy. You can tell by their clothes. One guy wears beads and they all smell bad. We were gonna get them for a dance after the basketball game, but my best pal warned me you can never tell how many will show up. Sometimes the guy in the fur coat doesn't show up, and sometimes he does show up, only he brings a bunch of crazy people with him, and they dance all over the place. None of the kids at my school like these mothers, especially since my teacher told us the words what their songs meant. Sincerely forever, Susie Cream Cheese." So, Susie Cream Cheese, what's got into you? Our final song tonight is Help, I'm a Rock.

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It can't happen here. I'm telling you, my dear, that it can't happen here. Because I've been checking it out, baby. I checked it out a couple of times. And I'm telling you, it can't happen here. Oh, darling, it's important that you believe me, bop, bop, bop, bop, that it can't happen here. Who could imagine that they would freak out somewhere in Kansas? Kansas. Could imagine that they would freak out in Minnesota. Who could imagine

0: Vagin. That they would freak out in Washington, D.C. But it can't happen here. Everybody's safe and it can't happen here. No freaks for us. It can't happen here. Everybody's clean and it can't happen here. No, no, it won't happen here. I'm telling you kids, it won't happen here. Plastic folks, you know it won't happen here. You're safe, mama. You're safe, baby. You just cook the TV dinner and you make it. We're gonna get a TV dinner and cook it up. Oh, and it won't happen here.
1: No, man, you guys.
0: But they would freak out in the suburbs.
1: Everything's cool.
0: I remember,
2: they had a swimming pool.
0: I remember,
2: they had a swimming pool.

0: Susie.
1: Yes, yes.
2: Oh, yeah.
1: Yes, I've always loved her. Yes, I agree, man. It really makes it. Yeah, it's a real thing, man. It really makes it.
0: Susie, you just got to town, and we've been very interested in your development.
3: Forget it.
4: That was the last track of the evening, Help, I'm a Rock. Thank you all for listening. My name's Nadine. Next week, Jan will be back. Hope you all enjoy your evening.
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0: 6 million ways to die. Choose one. 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
1: I don't care if you like it or not. Do who? I'ma do me. Suggest you do too. I don't care if you like it or not. Do who? I'ma do me. Suggest you do too.

0: What's up?
1: Y'all be going to the squad tonight?
0: What?

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Yeah, nigga fucking pulled out the burner like, hey, yo, why don't you leave, man? Why don't you ask out?

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Build relations within your society merely to survive and equally to prosper. Step back to step forward. Hold tight or let go. The decisions to make in instances without choice. Your own emotions may survive.

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The man, the great producer. Through the kind of real cloud, like I say, that I bring back this musical disc called Dynamic Fashion Wave.

You're about to hear a repeat of last night's stinky grooves. So don't listen to the time checks or you'll be late for work.

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1: Stinky Jim. Stinky Jim. Stinky Jim. Stinky Jim. Stinky Jim. Stinky Jim. Stinky Jim. Stinky Jim. Stinky Jim. Stinky Jim. Stinky Jim. Stinky Jim. Stinky Jim. Stinky Jim. Stinky Jim. Stinky Jim. Stinky Jim. Stinky Jim. Stinky Jim. Stinky Jim. Stinky Jim. Stinky Jim. Stinky Jim. Stinky Jim. Stinky Jim. Stinky Jim. Stinky Jim. Stinky Jim. Stinky Jim. Stinky Jim. Stinky Jim. Stinky Jim. Stinky Jim. Stinky Jim. Stinky Jim. Stinky Jim. Stinky Jim. Stinky Jim. Stinky Jim. Stinky Jim. Stinky Jim. Stinky Jim. Stinky Jim. Stinky Jim. Stinky Jim. Stinky Jim. Stinky Jim. St

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You're listening right now to a brand new release on the Echo Limited label out of Rotterdam in the Netherlands by Send and Return, or SND and RTN if you want to be pedantic. And from Echo Limited 015 EP, this is Deep Sea Diver, and I can fairly say it is well named. Definitely some scuba business going on. We started off tonight's show with a track from Wrong Tom, the excellent Wrong Tom, and from his superb Dubstack, which is a Substack that you subscribe for a very minimal amount per month, and you get Tall Tales Told Well and a lot of excellent music. And in this case, it is the Beastie Boys getting a Wrong Tom remix in their first single 44 years ago or something like that. Oh, I don't know. There's a whole story you should read through it. But anyway, basically, a remix of the Beastie Boys' first single. W Revolution, Beastie Boys meets Wrong Tom. That's beside off a little bit politically incorrect not politically incorrect. Redundant term now, but dodgy racism, really, in some of the vocals there, but let's say different times and younger people, and they revealed themselves very well indeed, in general. After that, we heard from Slim Levi, and from a brand new album on Jatari Records called Snippet Sounds. First up, we heard Broken Take 2, in brackets, Reprise, and then Speedos, S-P-E-E-D-O-Z. And that's a lovely little sort of distressed digital kind of release in the Jatari style, and very well done indeed. Nice work from Slim Levi. Talking of nice work, after that, The Bug and Disfig from an upcoming release. I imagine it's either on Pressure or Intercranial. That was Vanishing, Vanished Dub, and very solid that is. Three track repeat, I suspect. We might have another one from that next week. When we come back, we're going to hear Wrong Tom once again from his excellent Dubstack Substack. And this time it's Taboo Tone, Terry Snyder, and the Ghost Town Beat meets Wrong Tom. Also got gear coming up from DJ Pled, Abu Armor, Joa Joys, Ponty Mython, and Breaker. Stinky.

from a new release on Fabric Live called Mangled Reworks by Breaker. This is the EY remix of Desire Path. Little scorcher this is. Started this off with Terry Snyder meets Wrong Tom, Taboo Tone, and that was a lick of Terry Snyder, who did the Provocative Percussion albums and many others. Lovely stuff. Getting sampled and knocked over a ghostly rocker's beat, reminiscent of Ghost Town. It was Tom thinking about the easy listening influence on Ghost Town and Jerry Downs, and taking it in a lovely musical fashion, which he does very well. As mentioned, you can get that if you subscribe to Dubstack on Substack, on Tom's excellent page thing. I don't know what word for it is, but do. After that, we heard DJ Pled. Oh, and Steady, by the way. The bug track that I played in that first set, that is from an upcoming series on Pressure Records. Bug's label called Ladybugs. Yeah, the Ladybug series, a whole range of tracks coming up from Kevin with female artists. This is the first one this week. It's out this Friday, July 10th. And more to come. Look out. Very good indeed. Okay. Back to what we were listening to just now. So started off with Terry Snyder meets Wrong Tom, Taboo Tone. After that, DJ Pled has a brand new album, Small Town Super Sound, and it's aimed squarely at the space between your ears rather than hip shaking and such like. It's called Please. It's on out on Small Town Super Sound, and it's very good indeed. We've got another one coming for it later on. That was Ride TV. That was followed by Abu Amma, the wonderful Abu Amma, coming out of Germany on Babylon Control Records. From Babylon Burns, 10 years, Abu Amma. Some unreleased tracks. That was Unity Drums, and now our special request to Irene. After that, we heard Joa Joyz. Joa Joyz. Coming out of Buenos Aires on Discrepant Records from the album Alivi, A-L-I-V-I-E. That lovely tune was Evolution. Beautiful stuff, really like that. Tasty, tasty. And that was followed, and this was received by Ponty Mython. And I kind of slept on that track first time around because of the silly name. Silly me, frankly. That's from, originally came on Multiculti Equinox 1, and now it's on a ridiculous, like, 50-track Multiculti compilation put together by Mitral, I think. It's very good indeed. The track was by Ponty Mython, and it was Pinto Lemmy. When we come back, we're going to hear Oyubi and Fetus. On Tricky Tracks Records, we have White Birch Burns by Oyubi, coming out of Tokyo. Going to play a track called Mood Organ. That'll be followed by Seraphim, Reset, Hunter, Key ASC, getting remixed by Current Bias. An artist I can't even pronounce, DGOHN. How do you do that? I do not know. Crack David, and Reset again. That's what we're going to be listening to. In the Sync Grooves on 95 BFM, you're in the right spot on the dark. Looking number two this weekend, Dubhead and myself will be playing out at Hallertau, Riverhead, 12:30 to 4:30. Always the best Sunday reggae grammatical vibes there, and always the finest drinks, bitters, and all that sort of behaviour from the Hallertau group. Lovely service too, as well. So if you're so inclined, do come on, but please book first to avoid disappointment. Okay, when we come back, Oyubi and Fetus, not the New Zealand Fetus, not the Australian Fetus off the wheel, but another Fetus altogether. Mood Organ.

0: You can learn your life purpose now. You're going to know your life purpose now in the next 5 minutes. Would you like to know your life purpose in the next 5 minutes?
1: Yes!
0: Actually, it's not even going to take 5 minutes.

That was a lot of short tracks and varied ones too. We're listening right now. Son of Rezett, R-E-Z-Z-E-T-T, Jackson Bailey, and a couple of his mate. You know what's going on. And from the first Rezett album in 3 years on their own label RZ, Into the Boiling Darks it's called, and this track is Titty. We start off with Mood Organ from Oyubi and Fetus. That comes from a really quite interesting album called White Birch Burns by Oyubi. That's out on Trekkie Tracks, Tokyo. After that, we heard from Rezett once again from Into the Boiling Darks. And that track was Elephant. Wicked tune there. Love that to the max. That was followed by Hunter coming out of Seattle on Off Paradise Records out in the UK from his second album, Mika, M-I-C-A. That was a track called Pearl, P-U-R-L. After that, we heard from Key ASC, who's got a brand new release out on 1060 Hertz. Coming out of Brussels. And from it, we heard You Are Now Eternal. And that was Current Bias Remix. It's called Totally Rewired. It features remixes from Gilly Love, Mano, Steel Tracks, Tristana, and the one we played you from Current Bias, which was the pick of the litter, in my opinion. After that, we heard Seraphim. This has been hotly touted, this album. Londoners told me, oh, I think it's all right, it's a bit average, but I do. There's two really good tracks on it. That's one of them, Untitled A5, that's as far as it goes. But yeah, out on Lost Domain, a lot of people getting, say, very Dean Blunty and stuff like that. Not as good, not nearly as good. But a couple of interesting tunes that'll do us. That was followed by John, which is D-G-O-H-N, Okie Dokie. And a track from his album on Planet Moo, which is called Tisares. And that track was called I Couldn't Remember, So I Made Something Up. And after that, for all those people of a certain age, especially English ones, Countdown 160 by Craig David. If you know, you know, right? When we come back, we're going to hear from Kumanope. And a track called Subnus Part 1 on Akasi Records. And a whole load more good music coming your way. 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

touching congruously perhaps, but I had to slow this one. So I love this new EP from Will Hoffbauer, self-released. It's called Glep EP, G-L-E-P-P. I played you two or three tracks from it a week or two ago, and this is the one we didn't get to play you then. The Gourd just gets me every time. Very good on the cycleway, I can recommend. All right, we start off with Kumanope, or Kumanope, K-U-M-A-N-O-P-E, on Omakase Records out of Marseille, France, from an excellent release called Spring. That was Stubbornness Part 1 that started us off in this entire set. After that, we heard Family Habits from an excellent compilation of Arctic Sailing Club out of Glasgow, called The Beautiful Flowers Wait for Peace. It's Volume 1, Volume 2. We played you tracks from Volume 2 some weeks ago while we were dishing out the best delights from Volume 1 at the moment, and there's two of them in the set. The Family Habits tracks was People Are Mosaics, and it was the Studio Batsumi remix. It was followed by Zillas on Acid. We have a new release on Human Endeavor, which is a sub-label of Ransom Note. It's called Rolling the Marble Wheel, and it's, like always from them Philadelphia peoples, it's excellent. That track was Apes and Aliens. Very good release, that. After that, once again, back to Partick Sailing Club. And there, the Beautiful Flowers Wait for Peace album we heard from Tekwa, I think it comes out of Northern Ireland from memory. And a track called Open Forest. And that is what you've been listening to. When we come back, we've got a brand new release from, wouldn't you know it, Paulette.

is Beats. There's Beats on both the tracks we're playing. I think there's only one track that's Beatless on the whole thing. But as ever, just beautifully done. So we're going to play Two Lane Blacktop and Across the Beach from Koja Dharma. They are long together. And that'll be followed by Catasonic Silentio, another track from her excellent release on Malacca, Paradise Mountain. And then Object Blue. We haven't played you Object Blue for quite some time. And a track from her on the Catharsis release called Changes.

This weekend, Dubhead and myself will be out at Riverhead. Hallertau Riverhead. From 12:30 to 4:30, playing the finest in reggae music, old, new. Red, yellow, green and blue. If you do fancy coming along, please do book first. Otherwise, you might miss out and that makes us sad. Okay, coming up, two in a row from their brand new Palette album, which is very, very good indeed.

All right, from the release on Katharsis, K-A-T-H-A-R-A-R-S-I-S. Label coming out of Copenhagen, Denmark. This is Object Blue. A track called Siftan. S-C-I-F-T-A-N. And as always from her, it's compelling and a little bit challenging. We started off with two tracks in a row from brand new album Palette, which is wicked. It's called Kota Dharma. It's out now on Bandcamp. It costs you about a tenner or something. Really, very reasonably priced. And so, so good. It's donkeys, frankly. The two tracks I played you were Tulane Blacktop and Across the Beach. And it appears that I am a lifetime member of the Palette fan club. After that, we hear from Catatonic Silentio. After that, before this event. And from her recent release, that's M.A. and May, on Malocca Records, released Paradise Mountain, and that track was Is Through, and that was the Eden version, and I do rate that very highly, 7 track, very good. Alright, this next set, we've got some scorchers coming your way. First up, we're going to hear from Oyubi, once again, out of Japan, out of Tokyo. That'll be followed by Fimble Famby, of course, Richard Norris, more from Palette, Incurred Loss on the local tip, Hunter, and then finally DJ Plaid. You are in for such a musical journey, you might as well just pack your bags and pick up your passport on your way out the metaphorical door. Hold tight. Gird your loins, because this is a good one. Coming up next, Oyubi on Tricky Tracks. From the album White Birch Burns, we're going to play you White Noise Peaks. Stinky Grooves, 95 BFM.

0: four trailblazing bands from Otipoti have joined forces to give Aotearoa with four EPs. A scene-defining package of four individual releases delivered together on a double vinyl and CD, featuring Crybaby by Civil Talk, Freezer Thaw by Sog, You Know by You Know Juno, and Vagina Dry by Vagina Dry. Get yourself a slice of the next big things coming out of Dunedin. Dunn Records presents four EPs, out now and available where all good music is found.
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0: from the excellent new album Please by DJ Pled, which is out on Small Town Supertown and incredibly recommended. This is a track called Return to Deuce. Return to Deuce, D-E-U-C-E. We start the set off with Oyubi on Tricky Tracks. Great name for a label out of Tokyo, Japan. From the album White Birch Burns, we heard White Noise Peaks. That was followed by Fimbul Fambi coming out of Reykjavik, Iceland on Le Gaff Tales. From the album Sunudaga, we heard 0910, and that is, it's a collaborative project between four gentlemen whose names I actually can't deduce how many of them there are, let alone how I could pronounce their names. So it's a collaborative album, and the song titles are the dates they did it on, so that was the 9th and the 10th, or the 10th and the 9th if you're American. I don't know, it all gets confusing. After that we heard the wonderful Richard Norris. Isn't this track wicked? Oh my lord. From the album 8mm, 8mm, so born from his desire to write music for Moving Image and Scratchy Super 8 film, seems to be the visual accompaniment. But anyway, really just beautiful, beautiful record. This different once again. He's becoming like a one-man fall, always the same but always different. That's Richard Norris. Respect that. So that track was Thief of Time. After that we hit Palette once again. I am mildly obsessed, I must admit. From the album Koto Dharma, that was Let This Be the One, and that was followed by Incurred Loss coming out of Auckland. 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That's what it says. And that's from a two-tracker. You can find it on Bandcamp. I think it's Name Your Price, but that doesn't have to mean free. You can always stick some money in the tin, be a good human being. The two tracks are Bad Characters of the Honky Tonk, that's the one we play for you, and We Resemble Each Other Like Two Drops of Water. Very good indeed. Love hearing a bit of that sort of... not quite beatless, but decidedly chilled out business. Erupting locally in such a delightful style. After that, we heard from Hunter. After that and before this, heard from Hunter once again from the album Mika on Off Paradise Records. Hunter, as I said, comes out of Seattle. Second album. And that track was called Disolve, D-I-S, new word, O-L-V. Oh, I see what you did there, mate. Very clever. All right, I'm going to leave you tonight with Legion of Green Men, Never Old or Even, and A Fofo, Unlock the Future, neither of which are new, but both of which are excellent. Never Old or Even is a track by Legion of Green Men that they gave away because it's an audio palindrome. All the patterns and rhythms are the same, forwards and backwards, and they gave away on the palindromic date recently, 6-6-20, whatever it was, you know. Be 26, 26, blah, blah, blah. And also A Fofo, Unlock the Future, a little bit of a low-down classic on Multiculti. Thank you very much for tuning in. Take it easy out there. Be good to one another. Peace. And don't forget about the people everywhere who are getting impressed.
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1: Ata Marie, good morning. Kauju toko ingoa, ko te fitu karaka at 7 o'clock. More than half of enrolled Māori voters are now registered on the Māori roll, with younger generations continuing to drive a long-term shift towards Māori representation. Electoral Commission data shows 302,000 voters are registered on it, compared with 255,000 registered on the general roll. The Māori roll is the preferred option across most people under 50. Data also shows that nearly 58% of Māori aged 18 to 24 are on the Māori roll. Voters of Māori descent have until midnight 6th of August to choose to remain or switch to this roll. Chief Electoral Officer Carla Kwesne says being enrolled and voting is your opportunity to choose who represents you in Parliament, and that we want everyone, including Māori, to have their say. And current and former BNZ employees claim that Chief Executive Dan Huggins made comments threatening to remove staff benefits if workers didn't comply with company decisions, contributing to what they describe as a toxic environment of distrust. Workers allege that Huggins threatened to take away BNZ's six-week annual leave policy after an employee challenged a return-to-office directive and raised concerns about pay. Workers' First Union National Finance Organiser Callum Francis confirmed the union has been informed of the statements made by Huggins and says that BNZ has previously tried to reduce these annual leave entitlements during the last round of bargaining. BNZ announced cuts to a range of employee benefits last week. Workers say many of those benefits were cut to all except senior management and executives. When approached by the Herald for a response, Huggins declined to comment. And on international news, during NATO's summit, Donald Trump mentions that his plan to take over Greenland is still in place. Trump reaffirmed his original plan, saying that Greenland should in fact be controlled by the United States and not by Denmark, as it's surrounded by China and Russian ships, making it important to them. He also added that this disagreement over the ownership of Greenland, who is currently controlled by Denmark, a NATO member, has hurt his relationship with military alliance. Separately, he also criticizes NATO for not helping out during his war on Iran, saying that the US didn't need any help, but it would have been nice if they were there just in case. Furthermore, Trump threatened to take all his soldiers out of Europe, adding that if Europe isn't careful with immigration and energy, there won't be a Europe anymore. And in China, severe weather keeps increasing the death toll. Thunderstorms, heavy rains, tornadoes, and landslides have all been reported in various parts of China this past week. In the central province of Hubei, 11 people were killed and around 330 people were injured. State news agency have also reported that 4,800 houses have been damaged, with at least 22 having fully collapsed. Separately, in the southern region of Guangxi, severe flooding has killed another 4 people, seen 8 people missing, and has forced at least 50,000 people to evacuate. Scientists are warning that these events are only to become more extreme and more frequent if our planet keeps heating up due to global warming. Ara te kawe purongo, and that's the news.
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1: Anena tohu huarere mo tēnei rā, your weather report for today. Any early cloud, mostly clearing, to long sunny periods. South-southwesterly winds strengthening. A high of 16 degrees and an overnight low of 7 degrees. Sunrise today will be at 7:30 in the morning, and sunset will be at 5:20 in the evening. Anena tohu huarere mo te apopo, your weather forecast for tomorrow. Rapare Thursday. Sunny and partly cloudy periods with small chance of a shower, cooler night, south-southwest moving to freshening south. Ara te tohu huarere, and that's your weather.
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1: Anena ahuatanga o tangaroa mo tene ra, your surf report for today. Kite tai ra fiti on the east coast, up to 4 feet east swell with light to moderate cross offshore southwesterlies. Tai party high tide is at 1 this afternoon. Tai timu low tide is at 7:15 this evening. Score is 4 out of 10. Kite tai hoauru on the west coast, up to 10 feet of southwest swell with moderate to strong cross shore south tending winds. Tai party high tide is at 3:15 this afternoon. Tai timu low tide is at 9:15 this morning. Score is 1 out of 10. And that's your news, weather and surf. Koju toko ingoa, the time is now 5 minutes past 7.
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1: Good morning.
2: I think it pretty much sums up the vibe, eh?
1: Everyone's so sick, eh?
2: Let's just crack on with the show. No intro needed after that.
1: Yeah, yeah. No, it's Wednesday morning. I'm happy to be here. We're just going to let that go. Yeah, happy to be here. How are you this morning? Kia te pea koe?
3: Kia te pai, man. I'm good. I'm, like, really looking forward to this long weekend. Loving this little ambient buzz bubbling away beneath us. This is Ryan Berkeley. A Frog's Bath.
1: Mm. New album?
3: Yes.
1: Yeah, the new EP.
3: What is it? Echoes Dance? Sorry. Fluid Echoes Dance.
1: Gorgeous.
3: You can listen to Owl's long player. I went home after that short player and had a proper listen to that full EP, and I like it a lot. And just announced there's a release show. I think Ryan's doing a live ambient set at Goblin on, I want to say, the 6th of August.
1: Oh, that'll be neat.
3: Mm, so if you want to mong out to some ambient with a yummy, sticky little cocktail.
1: Where can I sign up?
3: I know. It's what we need, eh?
1: What do you think the best drink pairing for ambient music would be?
3: Cava.
1: Yeah.
3: Alcoholic drink, are you talking?
1: No. I'd go anywhere.
3: Cava or, like, black chamomile tea. Chamomile tea, blackcurrant juice. If we're talking alcohol, which we probably shouldn't at 7:13 a.m. but if we were to,
1: if we got started,
3: I want to say, I don't even really like Negronis, but maybe a Negroni.
1: Yeah, I think the music could change the way it tastes.
3: Yeah, ambient music is that good that it could make me enjoy a Negroni.
1: Maybe you just haven't been listening to enough ambient music to enjoy Negronis.
3: You know what I think? Can't be fizzy.
1: No, it can't. It's got to be flat. No, you're right on that one.
3: I don't know why, but that's how I feel about that.
1: Bubbles are too vicious for...
3: Sangria, maybe? Or maybe that's a little bit messy for ambient. Anything in the realm of wine is...
1: Just having flashbacks to every sangria night I've ever had.
3: Exactly.
1: Oh, God. Okay, make it stop.
3: Is it like soundtrack by ambient music? The flashbacks?
1: No. Go something more like... Maybe even Square Pusher or something.
3: Oh, my God. Yeah, wow. Okay, cool. Well, ata maria te whanau. In case you can't tell, kei te whakarongo koe ki te reo irirangi poho, you're listening to BFM, this is Breakfast, ko Rosetta Rawa, ko Millie, maua, kei te tukauma whāminiti mai te whitukaraka. Oh, someone said warm milk, that's lovely. Oh, a chai!
1: 100%. I've put Rosetta onto Sandringham chai. Do you think your life will ever be the same?
3: No, I've only tried one place so far, and it was good, but I've heard rumours about... a place that's sort of tucked around a corner somewhere that I need to go and sniff out. That
1: there is a place around a corner and they also sell
3: and apparently
1: biscuits.
3: Yeah, and they're always open or something?
1: Oh, they're open at mad dog hours.
3: So send me your... I've just moved to Sandringham and I love it. But send me your chai recs for Sandringham, please.
1: Yeah, proper chai is so good.
3: Yes, we have a great show for you lined up. Fi Ake Nei coming up on the show this morning. We have What's Up with Carmel Cipollone of the Labour Party at 7:40. In the 8 o'clock hour, we're going to chat with some of the crew behind Mum, I'm Alien Pregnant, one of the films as part of the Film Fest this year. At 8:40, that's really exciting. And then at 9:30, we've got Cam from Southbound coming up for From the Crate. Bet you didn't expect that on a Wednesday.
1: Full of surprises this week.
3: We've always got something up our sleeves. Friday is Matariki, of course, but we can't have you missing out on the new releases. Nō reira. Cam's coming up.
1: Yeah, it'll be a great show. And then, of course, we've got all three of our lovely prizes. Album of the Week, Macy's brand new album, Once. We have Double Pass to the Exploding Rainbow Orchestra and a Double Pass to go see the Jungle Giants.
3: Awesome.
1: Yeah.
3: This right here is a special track. This is Hirini Melbourne and Richard Nunes with Te Pō, the Pitch Black remix. I love this song, and I think it's a beautiful one to listen to ahead of Matariki. Here on BFM Breakfast, if you want to get in touch, 5395 is the number. Hope you're having a good start to your ra'apa.

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0: Wow, Chanel Beads. Outside Your Life. I got so entranced by that I almost forgot to do the radio thing, eh?
1: Yeah.
0: Before that, Falsia. Is that how you say that?
1: Yeah.
0: Falsia? We can't do this again. It's Akhtung all over again, isn't it?
1: This is an Akhtung repeat, which I will not be having.
0: Without Me was the name of that track. And before that, but Erica DeCasia with Test It. Erica DeCasia after Pitch Black. Yep.
1: So good.
0: What the hell are you going to do about it, eh? It's time for the news headlines. And then Rick Breeze is going to tell us about the weather. And then shortly after that, we're going to catch up with Carmel Cipollone of the Labour Party talking about some of their most recent policy announcements, their $20 public transport fare cap, and of course, the apprenticeship boost expansion. Whakapau mai, get in touch and let us know your whakaro on those, or if you've got pātai for Carmel. We want to hear from you. 5395.
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3: E whai a kene coming up in the news on the hour. Kaikoura has been hit with double the amount of its average monthly rainfall in the past 2 days. Experts are blaming excessive excise tax for making legal cigarettes so expensive that it has opened the door for illicit tobacco. Explosions were set off in Damascus, Syria, near a hotel where France's President Emmanuel Macron was staying. Public media outlets in Hungary have halted all broadcasting as an end to propaganda. Whakaronga tonu mai, stay tuned for these stories in full and more on the hour.
4: Got one on the hook! Oh, this one's gonna be huge! We're eating good tonight!
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11: Tony here from Tikawiti. 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
1: Morena, Rick.
15: Morena.
1: How are you?
15: Pretty good.
1: Yeah, not too bad out there this morning.
15: Yeah, it's clearing up and for a reasonably fine day. We've got a run of reasonably fine days right through until just a little bit into the beginning of next week. Is the way it's looking at the moment. The low that is still bringing quite a bit of weather into the South Island. There's a whole lot of moisture feeds around it. This is the low just to the north, northeast of us at the moment, feeding a lot of that moisture into central New Zealand. Obviously been causing big problems in Kaikoura, and should get a bit of wind blasting up through Cook Strait and around that area as well shortly. But anyway, that low will be on its way out as we get through today and into tomorrow. Starts to move away to the east pretty quickly, This high pressure builds in off pretty much centred around Tasmania, a bit south of there into the Tasman, builds quite strongly over the country through Saturday and Sunday. Should put us into fairly light winds. To start with, we'll be getting southerlies while that low's still out there. In between that low and the high, quite decent southerlies, and going a little bit southeasterly maybe, but probably mostly southerly. That should bring us fairly fine weather. There is a front moving northwards across the country tomorrow. May just manage to get a little bit of a shower through and a bit of cloud, but not too much showing up at the moment. But through the weekend, looking reasonably fine. Again, might be a little bit of cloud later on as that high starts to build. Further eastwards, it'll put us into a little bit of an easterly and then northerly flow, and that will bring in a bit of cloud. It'll also raise the temperatures from the beginning of next week. And then in behind it, a trough into the Tasman again. Bit of uncertainty in when that arrives, but somewhere between sort of Monday, Tuesday, some forecasting putting it even out as far as Wednesday, but when it does, it'll bring a little bit of rain with it, but not a huge amount, but it will lift the overnight temperatures up. We are going to get some cold ones from Friday still, so Friday, Saturday, even Sunday, fairly cold overnight. Not quite as cold as it was looking in the forecast, but it's some fairly dry air around, and we should have not too much cloud overnight, maybe just a little bit forming up, stopping the temperature dropping really low, and the winds will be fairly light. But like I say, things warm up from Monday as we get a little bit more northerly, warmer air in. Interesting seeing how incredibly warm, warmer than usual the seas are around the country at the moment. Just a total side note, but it does help in showers, especially sort of coastal ones and things, and intensifying some of those systems a little bit, those troughs moving through the Tasman, I'm sure, as well. And then things could get a little bit messy right out from middle of next week onwards, as we get a series of troughs moving through, potential for a bit of high pressure keeping things fine a little bit too, but probably more cloud, as we kind of get into the third week of the month, maybe a bit more rain moving through, but very uncertain as we get out that far. So, forecast for today, when I wrote it a little while ago, actually last night, any early cloud clearing to long sunny periods, but we're pretty much into the long sunny periods unless you will out to the east or northeast, then there's still a bit of cloud around there. The winds will be south-southwesterly and strengthening a bit as the day goes on. High around 16, maybe even a fraction warmer, so definitely warmer than yesterday's 14. And the overnight low, 7 to 8 degrees. My software's even suggesting 9, but it is a little bit cooler tonight than it has been. Thursday's looking like sunny and partly cloudy periods, just a small chance of a shower a little bit later on. It's followed by a cooler night. South-southwesterly is becoming a freshening southerly. Friday, mostly fine and partly cloudy with a cold night and fresh southerly easing. Saturday, fine, sunny and cool with a cold night again, southerly becoming light winds. Sunday, fine, cool and mostly sunny, a light east-southeasterly. Monday, mostly fine, warmer and partly cloudy, but there is a chance of some patchy showers developing, light winds going north-northeasterly. And Tuesday, partly to mostly cloudy, with some rain and showers possibly clearing, possibly not even beginning, but we'll see how we go and get a little bit closer to that. But there will be some showers around somewhere between later Monday and Wednesday. Can't be a bit more specific than that, really, at the moment.
2: Okay, we'll keep an eye on it.
15: Yeah.
2: But for now, crossed out everything in my diary. It's just fun and sun today.
15: Oh, I wish I had that.
2: I know, all right.
15: We're going to go and build a studio at BFM. Another one.
0: Wahoo!
15: That you can sit in sometime soon. I'm not sure.
0: Maybe tomorrow?
15: No. No, I don't think it'll be tomorrow. We might as well make the most of what's there.
0: Yeah.
15: Doing a little bit of a hold-up up on K Road with our fibre having been knocked out by somebody that bowled over a box outside somewhere, and that's going to take a while to fix, so it's going to take a while to be able to do lots of things there. But anyway, that's the way it goes.
2: Yeah, that's the way it goes. Nothing we can overcome.
15: Yes. So I may or may not be back tomorrow and the next day in the morning. Depends how much stuff we do overnight, really. So,
2: all right. Okay.
15: But there's not much going on weather-wise, so we'll definitely catch up for the end of the week anyway.
0: Fear. Okay, sounds good. Sounds good.
15: All right.
0: Thank you, Rick. Right. Have a good day and good luck out there.
15: Will do. You too.
0: Kakite.
15: Kakite.
7: Wow, lucky I'm wearing a sweater. Thanks,

0: Now, I'm fully aware that fading down a straitjacket's fit song is pretty blasphemous as far as BFM goes.
1: I'll never forgive you.
0: But it's for a good cause, everyone. It's time for What's Up with Carmel Cipollone of the Labour Party. So let's get into that, shall we?
2: It's time for What's Up with Carmel Cipollone from the Labour Party.
0: Morena, Carmel, how are you?
3: Morena, I am good, thank you.
0: Oh, good. Glad to hear it. Some exciting few weeks for the Labour Party it's been. We've finally got some policy announcement after a long break from the last one. And you came back strong with the $20 public transport fare cap. Tell us a little bit about, you know, the decision as to why this was the most pressing to make a return to policy announcements with.
3: Yeah, sure. Well, we know that cost of living is front of mind for most New Zealanders. It is the biggest issue. Affordability, just being able to pay those bills on the weekly. And so where possible, you know, we've really looked at policies where they can actually make a difference on the household budget, I guess. And so this is an important one, you know, for those that are in areas where there is public transport already available, then you will be paying no more than $20 per week. It will be capped. That can provide some significant savings to people that do use public transport and hopefully will encourage a few more to jump on the bus or on the train.
0: Yeah, what do we know about the amount of New Zealanders who are currently using public transport enough to benefit from a policy like this?
3: Yeah, I actually don't have those figures off the top of my head. Those are probably some that I should have, but you know, significant in places like Auckland, and we know that this will incentivise a few more people to jump on the buses and the train. When I've been around the transport hubs, and talking about this, people are really excited about it. People are paying, you know, significant amounts of money to get to and from work. We're fortunate in Auckland that there is a $50 a week cap, but, you know, $20 a week makes that quite a lot better for many people.
0: Mm-hmm. Let's talk about the $50 cap, because that's currently subsidised by Auckland Council. So how are we going to ensure that if you come into government, councils aren't just going to turn around and say, oh, cool, you're subsidising from, you know, $20 and more, we don't have to do any subsidies anymore? Are you still relying on the council to stay true to that $50 cap and then you just pay the in-between?
3: Yeah, you know, and we've received a positive response from council and councillors on this. They are in no way trying to resile from their responsibility or from commitments that they've made. They are really glad that the government is coming to the party on this, because they know how important it is for their constituents, for people that are resident in their cities and in their towns. And so I've got all confidence that they will continue to work in partnership.
0: Mm-hmm, mm-hmm. You've forecasted that this policy is going to cost $65 million. What's going to have to go in terms of spending to make sure that is accounted for?
3: Yeah, so, I mean, that is less than 1% of the National Land Transport Fund. It is about priorities, and so we will be prioritising public transport. I don't think that comes as a shock to many people. I guess, you know, when we look at some of the commitments around transport, we've currently got a government that have committed to national roads of national significance, which is going to cost in the billions, you know, upward of 50, like around $60 billion. But there is no funding attached to that, no funding commitment. Whereas, you know, we've been very clear, that's the fund that we will use to pay for this. We will prioritise this. It is less than 1% of that fund. And then, of course, we'll make other decisions around transport as the months go on.
0: Mm-hmm. In terms of, you know, the response to this, there has been a little bit of criticism from people saying that perhaps, you know, such a broad policy isn't the best way to make sure that the people who really need the support are getting it. Something more targeted would perhaps be better. You know, we've had examples that people are pointing to, like the Eastbourne Ferry in Wellington, which could save some of the richest New Zealanders a lot more money than the average person who's hopping on the bus each morning. Should we be looking at a more targeted, you know, policy rather than something as broad as this?
3: Well, I think you have to think about the administration of these types of policies, how they're applied, the practicalities of actually making those policies work. This is easy. You know, it fits in with the current infrastructure in terms of the systems that exist for public transport across the country. You know, once you try to get more targeted, it becomes much more difficult, and inevitably you leave people out. And when I think about Auckland, although this applies to other parts of the country as well, when I think about Auckland, I think about those that are living in places like Takanini, Papakura, and the fact that if they are travelling regularly into Auckland City, they are, of course, hitting that $50 mark every week. Whereas, say, if you lived around Central and you're not travelling every day, then not so much. So there are certain people from certain parts of Auckland that stand to gain more, and in some instances, they would be the people that you'd want to target anyway.
1: Yeah. Let's have a little chat about the expansion to the apprenticeship boost. Tell us a little bit about the changes that Labor will make if they're elected.
3: Yeah, we know that this program works. We also know that moving forward with the pipeline of infrastructure projects and building that needs to occur in this country, we're going to need the tradespeople to do it. And so this is a smart investment as far as we're concerned. Also, you know, we have a whole lot of young people right now who are not in education or employment, and that's an indictment on this current government. We want to provide our young people with the opportunities so they can upskill and train so that they are then qualified to get into the jobs that will be here, and hopefully stop some of our young people from having to move abroad.
1: Yeah. The average cost of this is around $56.5 million a year over 4 years. Again, where do you think this cash is coming from?
3: Well, this is, again, you know, this is something that we're choosing to prioritise. In terms of our overall fiscal plan, that hasn't been announced yet, so that'll be announced closer to the election. But at that point, the plan will spell out how we intend to pay for the policies that we have announced. But we have been very careful here. You know, the reason why, in many ways, we were very considered and, in some people's minds, you know, delayed with announcing policy was we wanted to make sure that they were costed and we knew how they were going to be paid for. We think this is really important with respect to earning the credibility of New Zealanders as we go into the next election. And so all of the how we will pay questions will be answered when our fiscal plan is announced.
0: When can we expect that? Because it's July, we're getting into the election. We sort of were told by Labor that once the government had announced their budget, we'd see lots more policy announcements and your own fiscal plan. We've got the budget from the government, so is there any sort of hint at what the rollout is looking like?
3: Yeah, so we got the budget at the end of May, and then we've started announcing policies from then. And we will continue to announce policies between now and the election. We actually have one that we're announcing this morning that I'll be going to, that I won't speak to too much. But and then the fiscal plan will come a little bit later, after the manifesto is released, a little bit closer to the election.
1: So as a part of this apprenticeship boost, you've got 2 years of providing $500 a month to businesses who are taking on new apprentices. How are you going to monitor the overseas building companies, and overseas companies aren't using this as a loophole to gain taxpayer money?
3: That's really not been a consideration for us. We know how the apprenticeship boost has worked in the past. We know that it's supported New Zealand businesses. We've been able to get the apprentices in that they needed. It provided the incentive and support that they needed, and then also provided the opportunity for those taking up the apprenticeship opportunities. So, I mean, that is where the value is, and that is what our focus is on.
0: Right. Kamal Sipilani, thank you very much for your time this morning. Hope you have an awesome rest of your week.
3: Okay, you too. Thank you.
0: Okay.
3: See ya.
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1: A tamarie, good morning. Koju toko ingoa, ko te waru karaka, it's 8 o'clock. Kaikoura has been hit with double the amount of its average monthly rainfall in the past 2 days. Met Service meteorologist John Law says the normal rainfall amount for July in Kaikoura is 60.8 millimetres. Over the last 48 hours, however, Kaikoura has recorded 135.4 millimetres, while the surrounding ranges have received double that. Dozens were evacuated overnight, and State Highway 1 between Chevlot and Kaikoura remains closed, with no alternative route available. Flooding, slips, and swollen rivers are expected to remain a major issue this morning, with a red heavy rain warning in place. And experts are blaming high tobacco excise taxes for making legal cigarettes so expensive that it has fueled growth for the illicit tobacco market. Rohan Pike, a former top cop who created and led the Australian Border Force's tobacco strike team, says New Zealand has made positive steps to fix the problem by making vaping a viable alternative to smoking. He says Australia's prescription-only vaping laws, combined with the high tobacco excise tax, have contributed to reports of extortion, firebombings, and murder between illegal tobacco gangs. In Australia, statisticians estimate 80% of the tobacco market is illegal. Pike predicts the legal market will be extinct in 2 to 3 years, and says that I don't think the New Zealand authorities have fully understood the consequence of our situation and what's caused it. Retail New Zealand estimates 1 in 3 cigarettes smoked in New Zealand are illegal, costing the government $817 million in lost excise tax and GST. And on international news, explosions were set off in Damascus, Syria, near a hotel where France's President Emmanuel Macron was staying. During Macron's meeting at the presidential palace with Syrian President Ahmed al-Sharaa, explosives were detonated near the Four Seasons Hotel, where the French president was reported to have been staying. The Four Seasons Hotel is known for hosting all sorts of diplomats and UN staff, and is considered one of the best guarded facilities in Syria. The attacks did not interrupt the visit, however, it impacted the image of stability that Syria's new rulers aim to project. Syrian authorities announced that at least 18 people were injured from the explosives. And public media outlets in Hungary have halted all broadcasting as a means to end propaganda. Media outlets close to Viktor Orbán, the former Prime Minister of Hungary, have suspended all broadcasting. Images have been circulating of TVs in Budapest showing a message which says, "Public media should not lie. We are sorry for doing it for so long." The message also says that public media will now be independent and trustworthy. The country's current Prime Minister, Peter Magyar, claims it as a historic day, which marks the end of an era filled with propaganda and lies. During Orbán's 16-year rule, there was a tight grip on media, transforming the country to a self-styled illiberal democracy. Ara te kawe pūrongo, and that's the news.
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1: Anena tohu huarere mo tēnei rā, your weather report for today. Any early cloud clearing to long sunny periods. South-southwesterly winds strengthening. A high of 16 degrees and an overnight low of 7 degrees. Sunrise today was at 7:30 in the morning, and sunset will be at 5:20 in the evening. Anena tohu huarere mo te apopo, your weather forecast for tomorrow. Rapare Thursday. Sunny and partly cloudy periods with small chance of a shower, cooler nights, south-southwest moving to freshening south. And that's your news and weather. Koju toko ingoa, the time is now 8:04.
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3: Lee
0: serve?
3: Alec.
0: I didn't think I was going to be able to hold that.
3: That was beautiful.
0: It's kind of giving freedom call, but Ellie serve. Well, are you awake now, Ellie serve?
6: I'm so awake now.
0: Awesome.
6: Jolted awake.
0: How are you this morning?
6: I'm good this morning. How are you guys?
3: Lovely. Good man. Are the waves good?
6: The waves are not that great, honestly. East Coast, we've got a pretty small swell out there. Not undoable. Just not great. Waist high, maybe chest in some spots. Wind conditions are offshore. So generally pretty tidy looking out there. Wee bit cross shore though. So, you know, we will see a not completely clean condition. High tide's at 1 this afternoon, low tide's at 7:15. It's doable, but not amazing, so it's 4 out of 10. West Coast, the swell's dropped a bit since yesterday's big swell. Still a decent size, though. Double overhead to overhead swell. We've got cross shore winds that will get pretty strong as the day goes on, and so the conditions will just get worse and worse. Not a great day out there.
0: Bogus.
6: Pretty bogus.
0: Now I'm having an awful day.
6: Oh no, Millie.
0: No, I'm just kidding. I'll be all right.
6: I love how fast you turn it around, you know?
0: Yeah. I just needed to have like a flood of emotions and then turn it around from there.
6: And then like, boom, done. Moving on. Next thing.
0: Yeah, I think we'll be okay. There'll be surf on the horizon.
6: I think there absolutely will be surf on the horizon. We'll be fine.
0: Looking forward to that. All right, well, thank you so much, Ellie. We'll catch up with you tomorrow.
3: Thanks, Ellie.
0: Bye.
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3: Cowabunga, friend.
0: Hey, here we are. We're back.
3: Whoa!
0: It's BFM Breakfast. It's a Wednesday morning, but it's kind of almost a Thursday morning because it's a short week.
3: Yeah, it's Thursday morning vibes for real.
0: And we have so many prizes, so should we do one?
3: So, yes, why not kick us off real strong with a double pass to the Exploding Rainbow Orchestra Jukebox of Joy. It's going to be beautifully bombastic jukebox musical happening on the 12th of July, that's this Sunday, at Kuritikanawa Theatre.
0: Yeah, it's going to be so awesome. The Exploding Rainbow Orchestra, if you're not aware, one of the best times of year in Tāmaki Makaurau, to be honest, is when these guys are performing. Incredible, massive glam rock orchestra in sparkly rainbow ponchos performing unreleased songs, featuring some of our most talented musicians and performances from some of Aotearoa's finest songwriters, including Liz Stokes of The Beth, Stiggy Zupe, Princess Chelsea, Holly Fulbrook from Tiny Ruins, and heaps more. This is our last double pass to give away to this. So do not delay. Tuku pātui mai. Send us a text, your name and your B card number if you want to win a double pass.
3: And what about if you were standing at the Jukebox of Joy and it was your turn to pick the most joyous song to play from the Jukebox of Joy?
0: Wow.
3: What would you play?
0: Dun dun.
3: Jinx.
0: Jean Harris, Lola Salamidos, Latin Funk Love Song.
3: That's a good
0: I saw the Circling Sun and the Love Affinity Choir cover that one time, and I reckon that the Exploding Rainbow Orchestra would do an awesome job.
3: Yes, okay, all right. If you're at the Jukebox of Joy, what are we chucking on? 5295, your name, your B card number, double pass. It's going to be awesome. So star-studded. We're going to have a track from the Exploding Rainbow Orchestra now. This is Shut Your Mouth.
0: Oh, the harp.
3: Oh, featuring literally the People's Princess, Lucy Sutter from Dick Move. We got some of the War on Drugs coming up for our birthday person on the text line. You're on 95 Beef and Breakfast.
0: Where dreams are made of, baby.
3: Thanks to 8:30 Coffee Roasters.
0: Where dreams are made of? That's not how that goes. 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
3: And I quite like
0: 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True.
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0: Yes, Aldous Harding playing at Te Papai Theatre NZICC on the 28th of November. I'll be there with bells and whistles.
1: And then we can meet up afterwards, Yin-Yin's the same night.
0: Oh, you're going to go to Divide and Conquer, eh? That's why we're good.
1: That's the breakfast team lifestyle for you.
0: Consider our bases covered.
1: Yep. I'm really enjoying everyone's picks at the Jukebox of Joy. I've got to admit, I went up to the Jukebox, got a bit stressed, but I think I had a moment of mental clarity. And I reckon if I had to chuck a song on the Jukebox of Joy, it would be Mark Williams. Yesterday was just the beginning of my life.
0: Yes!
1: Like, can can you listen to that song and not be like, yes!
0: Yeah. Brilliant, yeah. brilliant. Keep those checks rolling in.
1: Yeah, we've got some great picks. We want to know what you play at the Jukebox of Joy, your name at, your B-card number, and you could just be winning a double pass to see the Exploding Rainbow Orchestra's Jukebox of Joy this Sunday at Kiri Te Kanawa Theatre.
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0: There's a Sarg with Argument. Man, absolute they ripper.
1: They rip so hard. It's so awesome. Hey, I've got a winner.
0: Who is it?
1: It's Brian.
0: Wahoo. Congrats, Brian. You're heading along to the Exploding Ramble Orchestra this Sunday, the 12th of July. Everyone else, don't delay. Get your tickets. It's going to be a really awesome show.
1: Do you know what Brian chose? It's kind of like a top shelf pick if you're looking to like change up that brain dopamine connection.
0: It's a goodie.
1: Walking on Sunshine.
0: Yes, which then started Millie and I on a little train of like Pocket Full of Sunshine, Salt and Pepper, What a Man.
1: What a Man always makes you feel really good.
0: Yeah, nice, nice.
1: So good.
0: Okay, it's time for the news headlines.
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3: FIR Kene coming up in the news on the hour. This year marks 5 years since Matariki became a public holiday in New Zealand. Government struggles to find buyer for vacant housing block. French prosecutors open an investigation into the racist abuse of the captain of the French football team, Kylian Mbappe. And Israeli police have opened an investigation after footage shows an officer throwing a stun grenade into a car. Whakarongo tonu mai, stay tuned for these stories in full and more on the hour.
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0: Well, where one prize ends, another one begins, really.
1: Yeah, that's the BFM Breakfast lifestyle.
0: Yes.
1: Yeah, this week, Classic Blend. We're brewing it classically.
0: Yes, thank you 830 Coffee Roasters for sponsoring our breakfast show. We love them very much. I'm sipping on one of their coffees right now. I've made myself a little long black with the organic blend, and it's delicious. Everyone else, if you want to win a bag of the Classic Blend, we're going to give that away at the end of the show tomorrow. I said Friday, but it's not Friday this week because Matariki. 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Or you can head over to their website and use the code 95BFM to get 10% off your order of beans. Or you could even do both and try your luck. The 830 Classic Blend has beans from Colombia, Papua New Guinea, and Brazil. And it's got tasting notes of dark chocolate, toffee, and tangerine. It's versatile, reliable, and bloody delicious, if I don't say so myself. And, of course, we're listening to tracks this week from Colombia, Brazil, and Papua New Guinea. We've had a couple of Colombian tracks already, so I thought today we'd go to Brazil and we'd have some Gal Costa.
1: Oh, that's so good.
0: This track is called Touareg. You're on BFM Breakfast.

0: Wahoo. Han Lynch with Patty. Han Lynch, of course, person of many, many, many, many, many talents. Also starring in Mum, I'm Alien Pregnant. You may be like, what the hell is that? Well, you're about to find out. It's a really, really exciting New Zealand film premiering in Aotearoa as part of Whānau Marama NZIFF, which, in case you missed the memo, is happening. It's back. The programs are out. The pre-sales are on if you've got multi-passes. The general on-sale begins tomorrow. It's a whole thing. Today, we're lucky to be joined by two special guests in the studio, Sean and Jordan, a.k.a. Thunderlips.
1: Hello.
0: Morena. How are you both?
2: Yeah, we're pretty good. We're excited because we're off to the US in a few days.
0: Wow.
2: And then we're going to get the train up to Canada to a festival called Fantasia in Montreal to show our film there.
0: Mm-hmm.
2: But we're also, yeah, there's a lot going on in the lead up to the release of our movie.
0: Yeah.
1: So far, only people overseas have actually seen the movie?
0: Well, yeah, but you've been on a pretty fun journey so far with Mama Mali and Pregnant, premiered at Sundance. What was that like?
1: Cold. So cold. I have this theory that they only have it in winter because it makes the audiences really appreciative of the time they're spending in the theater. Because they also, you have to queue. We had to queue for like more than an hour one time to see this Olivia Wilde movie, The Invite.
0: Wow.
1: And by the time we got into the cinema, we were like, anything you put on the screen right now is going to be a soothing balm for the frostbite.
0: Wonderful. Let's talk about My Mum Alien Pregnant, this film, because it's pretty wacky. I've seen the trailer and I'm obsessed so far, but when people ask you, like, know nothing about the film and they ask you about it, what's your, have you, like, refined your little description of it?
2: Oh, we have, because we've had to sort of pitch this movie probably thousands of times in over the years to, like, yeah, to get the movie off the ground.
1: Healthy skepticism.
0: Yeah. Does it get, does it feel less absurd for you now? Like, you're pretty used to how insane it sounds?
1: No, not really. Sean reminded me the other day of the very first time we ever spoke about it.
0: Yeah.
1: I was like, oh, I was thinking about this thing. It's like a boy meets girl kind of thing, but like he has an alien penis.
0: Yeah.
2: And I was like,
0: naturally.
2: They will not give us the money to, this is insane. What do you want about? And so I read Jordan's first draft and I was like, oh my God, we have to make this. And people kept saying yes. Like we sent it to the film commission and we expected them to be like, what? No. But they were like, yeah, we love this. Let's try and get this made.
0: Mm-hmm. Mm-hmm.
1: Some people that have seen the movie overseas wish the film commission hadn't given us the money. People
0: really?
1: Yeah. There's been a few strong feelings because I guess the movie is about reproductive autonomy.
0: Yeah.
1: To an extent. And there are some people that like take issue with the movie's, well, the character's choices, really. I mean, it's the choices of the character. And I'm always like, how dare they? That's just a character. She's just doing whatever she wants. But yeah, some people have big feelings.
0: That bloody patriarchy runs deep, eh? on that, we were saying off air before, Jordan, you were like, people might be wondering what two men are doing making a movie about bodily autonomy and a pregnancy. Tell us about where this idea came from for you two and what felt important about telling the story.
1: Yes, it's been an interesting journey because while we're... Oh, by the way, I think Mitch McConnell died today.
0: Oh.
1: That seems like a really abstract piece of information, but he's sort of single-handedly responsible for the overturning of Roe v. Wade.
0: Yeah. Mm.
1: And we've been working on this movie for like 6 years or something now, and the whole time we worked on it, it was becoming more and more relevant, which was kind of awful because in a way we started off trying to make a movie about what it's like to become a parent when you still live with your mom as an adult.
0: Mm-hmm.
1: Because that was my experience that I was sort of unpacking.
0: Mm-hmm.
1: And I guess along the way, the character started to sort of speak for herself, and she doesn't want to be a mom. And so the way the plot and everything sort of developed, sometimes we would try to change the story, and it would feel unnatural, and it sort of felt like, no, she doesn't want to be a mom. And so that kind of like... It became more and more a thing, and we obviously, we're two men, you know, so in a way we have no right to be weighing in on that at all.
0: Mm.
1: But I guess we were surrounding ourselves as much as possible with collaborators like Hannah Lynch, mm. you know, whose song you played before, and others, and we try to really share the storytelling in mm. the process and make sure that it's not like our opinion mm. on the screen, you know, because that would be weird.
2: And I was also the sort of the outsider sort of mentality in that when Jordan was becoming a father and visiting hospitals with his pregnant partner, Alex, who was also the producer on this movie.
0: Mm, cool.
2: And just being used to like being listened to by doctors as a man, mm. especially a white guy, and then the doctors like not listening to her, mm. and that was so like cut really hard because he's not used to seeing that, you know. And so really the film explores that, the medical like treatment of women in the medical system, especially during pregnancy.
0: Mm-hmm. Through this like very twisted and crazy yeah. tale. It's kind of yeah. awesome, you know, these big themes unpacked in a really like fun, gory kind of creepy way.
1: Yes, it's a comedy.
0: Yeah, yeah, yeah.
1: It's an ooze-filled comedy.
0: Ooze-filled comedy, that's so awesome. Tell us a little bit about, you know, we talked briefly about Hannah and how amazing she is, but you've got an all-star cast on this and lots of collaborators, as you talked about. I'm guessing this crew is very important to the both of you.
1: Yes, well, that's one of the reasons we're really excited for it to come out here, because mm. it pleases me that you're calling them an all-star cast. But overseas, people don't really, they're not familiar. They kind of know Jackie Van Beek. She's in yeah. the movie.
2: And maybe Johnny Bruff, too.
1: And Johnny Bruff, you know, they've seen him in What We Do in the Shadows and stuff like that. But we're really excited for the movie to play here so that when these local luminaries come on the screen, people can actually, like, enjoy that, like, who's playing, you know, Angela Dravid plays a paramedic mm-hmm. in this movie. And every time she comes on the screen, it fills me with joy. You know, and I don't think audiences in America can ever really appreciate that, mm-hmm. you know.
0: Mm-hmm. But, yeah. It's like, it must feel like a really exciting homecoming to have this premiere at NZIFF. And then yeah. you've got the general release in September, right, as well?
1: Yes.
2: Yeah, at your local multiplex.
1: And and so just to go over the cast, it's Hannah Lynch.
0: Yeah.
1: Arlo Green mm-hmm. plays the boy with the alien penis rather beautifully. Arlo's mother in the movie is played by Jackie Van Beek.
0: Yeah, yeah, yeah, yeah, yeah.
1: And she's kind of cast against type in that she's sort of a straight man type character, you know, more of a foil. Mm. And the person who plays Hannah's mom is Yvette Parsons. Mm. And she is kind of modeled on my mother in that she's sort of insane. But in a loving kind of way.
0: Yeah, I loved the snippets of her in the trailer. I'm really excited to see that character development. The bits where she's like, you know, maybe, like, and it's like alien pregnant, really going through it. And she's like, maybe one day you'll come around and appreciate that you really yes. did want children.
1: Yeah. It's like, crazy.
0: Far out, man.
2: Yeah. The way we sort of describe the movie is like, Hannah is the only one that's in a horror movie, and everyone else is kind of in a comedy, which makes it all so much more like awful for the lead, for Hannah.
0: Yeah. Yes. Wow, what a challenge to act a role like that. It must have been for Hannah.
1: So hard. We were terrified on the first day of the shoot because we were like, how is this even going to work? You know, how is it going to be funny and scary and not like insensitive? Mm. And ultimately, it's not up to us to decide if we were successful at any of that. But we're excited to hear.
0: Over to you, listeners.
1: Yeah, over to you guys.
0: Okay, Mama Malian Pregnant screening at Whānau Marama on the 7th of August at the Civic.
2: Yeah, what a venue.
1: That's crazy.
0: That's crazy, guys.
1: We desperately need to sell out the Civic. And there's like more than 2,000 seats. So.
2: But
1: please
2: it probably
1: come.
2: Will sell out, so, you know, don't hang around too long.
1: Yes.
0: Yeah, yeah, yeah, good. Good one, good one.
1: Yeah.
0: No, but yes, it's going to be a really special show, and, yeah, premiering in Aotearoa at the Civic, that must be just, like, bucket list moment for you
1: it
0: guys.
1: Is. Yeah. It is. It is. We've been trying not to say the phrase dream come true, but it is.
0: Awesome. That's so exciting. Everyone, if you're listening to this and you're thinking, oh man, I've got to see this film, Mama Malian Pregnant, for myself, well, you're in luck, because if you've got an NZIFF multi-pass, the pre-sale is happening now and you can add it to your list of films that you're going to go and see.
1: Do
0: There's
1: it.
0: So much on. And tomorrow the general on sale begins, so people will be able to get tickets for the screening. 7th of August at the Civic, presented by 95BFM as well. It's going to be a lot of fun. Lots of listeners will remember last year we presented the screening of The Weed Eaters at the Civic. That
1: iconic.
0: Was so much fun. I've seen that movie maybe 3 times now. And
1: great.
0: Never gets old.
1: Great movie.
0: So good. And I'm excited to do the same with Mum, I'm Alien Pregnant. Looking forward to the general release in September as well. Congratulations,
1: thank
0: guys.
1: You.
0: What
1: thank
0: a feat.
1: Thank you so much.
0: Yeah.
2: Appreciate it.
0: So, so exciting. Millie's lined up Goo Goo Muck by The Cramps for us.
3: Yeah.
2: Oh, wow.
0: Thanks so much, guys.
1: Thank you.

0: 2 for 2 album celebration. Goblin Bar, Friday, July 17th. Get your tickets now from Under the Radar.
1: Don't worry about me, worry about you.
2: A big time movie studio called. They want you to star in a movie about a person who loves movies. So

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1: You ready to play?
2: Yeah. I've just got to piss real quick. All right. 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Trillions of listeners will hear me. I'll finally make Mum proud if she listens. Maybe Freddie will listen and finally think I'm hot and cool and lovable. Oh, come on!
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Nau mai hoki mai, kei te whakarongo koe ki te reo irirangi poho. You're listening to 95BFM, he parakuhi tēnei, this is Breakfast. With you for just over another hour, but lots more to fit in. I te atane, of course, want to give a big mihi to Sean Wallace and Jordan Mark Windsor of Thunderlips, who have created this amazing new film, Mum, I'm Alien Pregnant, which is having its Aotearoa debut at Whānau Marama NZIFF. If you haven't started planning your film fest adventures, I highly recommend you do so. I've already made some scribbles in my program of what I'm going to go and see. I was lucky enough to go along to the secret screening of Dead Man's Wire on Monday as part of the program launch, and that was amazing. Really excited for Big Girls Don't Cry, Mum, I'm Alien Pregnant, The Ungrateful Tenant. There's some incredible Aotearoa films and films from across the world as well. If you have a multi-pass, the pre-sale is happening right now, so you can start booking in. Otherwise, general on-sale begins apopo. Don't miss out. Get out there and see some movies this July and August. Coming up on the show, FYI Kene, in the 9 o'clock hour, we've got a couple more prizes. Our album of the week, Macy's Once on CD. And of course, tickets to the Jungle Giants as well. And Cam's coming up to tell us about some records. Atoru te kaumiriti mai te iwakaraka, 9:30. For From the Crate, a little early this week due to Matariki on Friday. Good time to start planning some long weekend shopping if you're in the market for some new wax from Southbound Records. Hope you're having a wonderful start to your rapa. Whakapā mai, do get in touch and let us know. Kei te pēhi a koe, how are you? 5395 is the number.

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1: A tamarie, good morning. Koju toku ingoa, ko te iwa karaka, it's 9 o'clock. This year marks 5 years since Matariki became a public holiday in New Zealand. The theme for this Matariki is Matariki.

0: Tiki for everyone. Organizers say more people are embracing the celebration regardless of background. Chief Advisor Professor Rangi Matumoa says there are three elements to Matariki: remembering those who have passed, celebrate with whānau and community, and look to the future. For folks unsure how to observe Matariki, there are resources available on matariki.com, including a downloadable Karakia booklet. RNZ will be broadcasting the official Huatapu live from Bastion Point from 6 a.m. on Friday. And Housing Minister Chris Bishop is frustrated that a government-owned block of 30 flats in Napier have been sitting empty for a year. There are 450 households on Napier's waitlist, and frontline organizations are reporting growing numbers of rough sleepers. The Ministry of Cities, Environment, Regions and Transport has been trying to transfer the development to a community housing provider and has been unsuccessful thus far. The block has always intended to be social housing, but a previous agreement did not proceed as expected. The ministry says Kayanga Ora is focused on renewing and maintaining existing homes, with the government limiting further expansion of its housing stock to improve the agency's financial sustainability. And on international news, French officials are weighing whether or not they should demand consequences after a Paraguayan senator left racist remarks about the captain of the French football team, Kylian Mbappe, on social media. After Paraguay lost to France at the World Cup game last weekend, Celeste Amarilla, a senator from Paraguay's Liberal Radical Party, posted a bunch of racist and disgusting remarks about Mbappe. Mbappe replied soon after, saying that she did not represent Paraguay, a country which has sweated passion and honor throughout the competition. Paris prosecutors released a statement noting that her remarks were made because of the victim's origin and ethnicity, adding that this was punishable by up to 1 year imprisonment and a fine of around $90,000. And Israeli police have opened an investigation after footage shows an officer throwing a stun grenade into a car. CCTV footage shows an Israeli officer throwing a stun grenade into a car with young Palestinians in a refugee camp in the West Bank. The footage also shows the officer approaching the car and shouting at the Palestinians. Some shouting, which could be heard, included "shut your mouth" and "who are you talking to like that?" After the grenade detonates, the car can be seen filling up with smoke, with the officer pretending to fire his rifle. Police have announced that the officer had not acted in accordance with procedure, and as of now, the officer has been suspended until further investigation. Arate Kawe Purongo, and that's the news.
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0: Ane na tohu huarere mo tene ra, your weather report for today. Any early cloud clearing to long sunny periods. South-southwesterly winds strengthening. A high of 16 degrees and an overnight low of 7 degrees. Sunrise today was at 7:30 in the morning, and sunset will be at 5:20 in the evening. Ane na tohu huarere mo te apopo, your weather forecast for tomorrow. Rapare Thursday. Sunny and partly cloudy periods, with small chance of a shower, cooler night, south-southwest, moving to freshening south. Arate tohu huarere, and that's your weather.
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0: Ane na ahuatanga o tangaroa mo tene ra, your surf report for today. Ki te tai rawhiti on the east coast, up to 4 feet east swell with light to moderate cross offshore southwesterlies. Tai Pari high tide is at 1 this afternoon. Tai Timu low tide is at 7:15 this evening. Score is 4 out of 10. Ki te tai Hawauru on the west coast, up to 10 feet of southwest swell with moderate to strong cross-shore south tending winds. Tai Pari high tide is at 3:15 this afternoon. Tai Timu low tide is at 9:15 this morning. Score is 1 out of 10. And that's your news, weather and surf. Thanks to Trish for writing the news bulletin, Koju toko ingoa, the time is now 5 minutes past nine.
3: Thank you, Jude. And thank you, Trish.
4: Oh, everyone is the best. Yes.
3: So true, man. Hey, should we do a giveaway to celebrate
4: how
3: awesome everyone is?
4: 100%. Let's kick off a track by maybe the Jungle Giants.
3: You reckon?
4: Oh, yeah.
3: Hey, this is a bit of fun. Did you know these guys are playing at the Power Station on the 11th of July, which is this Saturday? And we have a double pass to give away.
4: Yes, you did know that. I knew that, but maybe the listeners didn't.
3: Hey, listeners, did you know? No, but text in if you want to win a double pass to see these guys. They're touring their new album, Experiencing Feelings of Joy, and they're playing the Power Station, Aussie indie rock icons, the Jungle Giants. Tuku pātui mai.
4: Yeah, that's all you got to do. Text us. 5295, your name, your B-card number. The Jungle Giants.
3: Booyah. What's this track?
4: This is Love Sick. Off the brand new album.
3: Awesome.
4: Turn it up.

0: The vibes are on.
1: Yeah, we have Tom Tremuyen in the studio. Would you like to say hello?
0: Say hello, Tom.
1: Oh, general manager in the building.
2: Oh, and Rory Johns.
1: And Rory Johns is here as well.
2: We were just so excited about seeing you in this this iteration, this classic iteration of 95BFM.
1: One of the last times, eh?
2: One of the last times, yeah.
1: Don't think about it too much, because
3: it's gonna be great. We're gonna have a fantastic time. The move is really coming along nicely, and
1: yeah, progress report.
2: Progress report.
1: GM on, Tom Tremuyen
2: on the. It's fucked. No,
3: GM man.
2: It's going really well. It's been so we're currently building a new station up on Karangahape Road. Hell yeah, Rory. That's the positivity
3: that's the
2: we
3: spirit.
2: Need. So I mean, there are very few places that are available to like unplug a station at one end and then plug in a station at the other. So we had to build a new station with the help of kind of every BFM DJ's dad and their uncle.
3: And they're all legends.
2: And they're all bloody legends.
3: We love them so much.
2: Especially Buddy, who is probably on site right now.
3: Neville, shout out, Buddy. We love you. Shout out, Nev.
2: Chris, Damien, Chris. Rick, of course, Marcus, Rog. Yeah, absolutely. The legend that is Rog.
3: Wow.
2: So it really takes a village. And so everyone's been mucking in. And I guess on this end that we're sitting in and broadcasting from is slowly being packed up. And it's kind of
3: don't do it to me.
2: Taking the posters off the wall is the first band-aid to rip off, because it makes the biggest difference, and the place kind of you realize how dirty the fucking walls are. But it means that we're sort of in this kind of, I don't know, like when you move flats, that
1: it's disarray.
2: Sucks.
1: It's a bit of disarray, but
3: yeah.
2: But everyone's chipping in. So, and the community members who have donated to our Give a Little or bought B cards to help kind of push us along, because it ain't cheap. It ain't cheap. And yes, rent is going up, as Tom Scott once said, probably.
1: What's yeah, that so song? True. Rent too high.
2: Rent too high, yeah.
3: Rent too high. Give a little.
2: Give a little.
3: Give a little.
2: Find
3: everyone
2: a song. Give a little. Give a lot, even if you're feeling so inclined. We couldn't do it without the listeners, and we're excited to be on K Road. You'll those with keen eyes might see us putting up the sort of framing for where the new studio is going to go. So you'll be able to see us. You'll be able to see Rosetta and Millie every morning wave from the street.
3: Yeah, wave at us. If you give heaps to our Give a Little, you can even come up and I'll give you a hug. it's going to be awesome. Me and Tom are now available for furniture moving. I think we should go into that as a career. What do you think?
2: I'm thinking there's a, you know, if radio doesn't pan out for any of us,
1: we
2: moving
1: could all become tradies. I'm going to put manual labour on my CV now.
3: Yeah. Yeah,
1: that's what we're all about, training ground, upskilling, eh?
2: Yeah, absolutely. But 31st of July is the last day that we'll be on the University of Auckland campus. And that night we've decided, fuck it, why not? We'll put a big ass gig on down at the Tuning Fork. So our fancy new band showcase this year is going to be at the end of the month. And we are, what are we, like, it's about 24 days, just about 3 weeks left. So we're not pre-selling tickets for that. So turn up, donate what you can, come see the next wave of talent, and we'll have that as our kind of... We're not really having a going-away party, like a flat cooling. We will have a flat warming, obviously.
1: But give a big call heart, fancy new band, and Millie will give you a hug.
3: Yes!
1: As
3: yeah,
1: promised.
3: I'll be there.
1: I think this whole thing is panning out really nicely in the spirit of Matariki. So
2: heck,
1: I've got Ngā Whetū from soccer practice playing, and I'm asking all of you B card holders to remember that you can text in and win tickets to Jungle Giants this Saturday.
2: That's exciting.
1: And get a B card if you don't have one, because what the hell,
3: 95 BFM.
1: We're moving and we're poor, don't you know?
3: Yeah.

0: Fuck.
1: Well, I actually went to a gig last night. And the people... What the fuck's hacking? Is that what it's called?

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0: Dawn Porter with Waning here on 95 BFM Breakfast. It is 28 minutes past nine, and congratulations is in order.
1: Yes, congrats to Cyrus. You're heading along to the Jungle Giants this Saturday. Have a mean time. What a highlight of a long weekend. Yeah.
0: Hey, let's just roll on through and do another prize, shall
1: another
0: we?
1: Another prize. Okay. I think I've found it. I think it rhymes with Spacey.
0: Or Lacey.
1: Stacey.
0: Pasty
1: at a stretch. It is, of course, Macy's brand new album, Once on CD. This is Tamaki Makoto bass singer songwriter Macy's sophomore album.
0: Once rhymes with dunce, rhymes with
1: spunce.
0: C word.
1: Yes, yeah.
0: And moving on. Would you like to win a copy of Once on CD, dear listener?
1: What rhymes with stunts? Awesome.
0: Months?
1: Yeah, months as well. Macy's new album, Once, captures a little stint Macy spent in London and all the people and stories and vivid experiences that he was having over there. We're going to play a track, but this is your cue. Enter 5395 is the number, your name, your B card number, and Macy, and it could just be yours on CD.
0: Yeah, man, it's our Kōpae Pōro Tēnei Wiki, our album of the week. So we've got copies all this week. If you got a B card holder, if you are a B card holder, or you have a B card holder around you, let them know, and you could get a free CD out of this.
1: Yes, Macy, Spacey, Lacey.
0: Once.
1: Crazy. It goes crazy.

0: Sisters Underground, of course. Oh, if you could have seen the like little single tear down my cheek when I opened my Instagram yesterday to this song and a post from Moana Fresh saying that they're closing. If you didn't hear the news, you should definitely go and support them. I think their last day in the physical shop is end of July, 31st of July. Yes, go and support Moana Fresh while they're still around. Keep those checks rolling in if you want to win a copy of Macy's new album Once on CD. And we're going to be back very shortly with From the Crate.
1: Four trailblazing bands from Otepoti have joined forces to give Aotearoa with four EPs. A scene-defining package of four individual releases delivered together on a double vinyl and CD. 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
7: This is weird.
8: Hello, on a Wednesday.
7: On a Wednesday. You lost?
8: Here we are. Yeah, I just wandered on in here and here we are.
7: Yeah, we were like, well, I guess we can do From the Crate now because we really want to hear about what's on the shelves at Southbound.
8: New records as per usual. But today, very exciting, we are doing a Jack White listening event at Southbound this evening. So his brand new album, Frozen Charlotte, is out this week. And if you come along today, you can purchase a copy, leave with it tonight. Also, get in the draw to win a signed test pressing, which we've got up at Southbound, which is very exciting for Jack White fans.
7: That's so cool.
8: Yeah, so really, really cool. His brand new album on beautiful blue vinyl, Frozen Charlotte, which sounds incredible right off the back of his tour that he did last year or earlier this year. I think it was last year.
7: So when is this actually officially out?
8: I believe it's officially out Friday.
7: Oh my God, but people could buy it early
8: tonight.
7: You
8: can leave with it tonight. Yeah.
7: Wow.
8: Which is really, really exciting. Yeah, and also some free gifts as well. There's these really cool little flight safety cards, which he's done, which kind of like a fun little thing about listening to the album, buying records and
7: That's
8: things like
7: awesome.
8: That. They're really, really cool.
7: That's so cool.
8: And also some little stamps.
7: Stickers! Oh, stamps!
8: Yeah, which is really cool. Stamps there when you purchase the album. Get yourself a stamp, which is really great. And again, go in the drawer to score yourself that signed test pressing, which for any Jack White fan is gold.
7: So, oh my God, brilliant.
9: Merch game going crazy.
8: Oh yeah, here. Yeah. Big one from Jack White. And of course, on Third Man Records, his Nashville-based record label. Another great album from Jack White. If you want to hear it, come along 5:30 tonight. We're going to be playing the album in full. Listen, get a chance to grab it early and hang out with some fellow Jack White fans.
7: Awesome.
8: Oh, yeah.
7: Can't think of a better way to spend a Wednesday night, TBH.
8: Exactly. This and short week as well. So
7: short week.
8: Yeah, go crazy on a Wednesday night.
7: Wahoo. G.O.D. and the Broken Ribs, one of the singles from the new record from Jack White.
8: Oh, yeah.

0: G.O.D. and the Broken Ribs from Jack White.
1: Oh, yeah.
2: So classic.
0: Available to get as a sneaky early listen tonight at Southbound.
1: Oh, yeah. Come along. Have fun. Listen to the full album.
0: Take it home 2 days early.
1: Yeah.
2: Get in the drawer for test pressing.
0: Lucky little bastards.
1: And we'll be giving away the test pressing tonight as well at the event. So.
2: Touched by Jack White. Yeah. Making me freak out a little.
1: I know.
2: It's awesome.
1: I know. It's kind of unreal. I was actually going to bring it down to show you guys today, but I was too scared to just have it in my little hands. So
0: Millie probably would have run off with it. Yeah. What have we got next?
1: The next one is Summertime Love Song by The Milky Way. This is a new one in the reissue series of Japanese city pop albums that We Want Sounds do.
0: Cool.
1: These are always such cool albums. And again, I've said this many times, but it's kind of like one of those labels that do the crate digging for you. These guys like pick out these really, really cool like rare finds, and they reissue and they make them sound great. And here it is, 1979 classic album. If you love city pop, this one's for you. If you like the sounds of like Masayoshi Takanaka, those kind of like Brazilian sky sounds. Yeah, exactly. Who doesn't? Especially with recently with him coming here. Huge fan base here. So if you're one of those people, come along, have a listen to this one. It's another great Japanese city pop record.
0: Awesome.
1: Yeah. Arriving on last Friday.
0: Oh, so it's out already?
1: Yeah.
0: Oh, okay,
1: in the store now. Yeah. This one you can actually walk on in and grab it tonight.
0: Wahoo.
2: Yeah. Today.
1: Today. Yeah.
0: Oh,
1: or tonight.
0: Don't
1: if you want to come along for the Jack White event, you can grab this one there
0: Leave
1: too.
0: Leave with city pop. Yeah. That's Southbound Records for you.
1: Oh, yeah.

0: Oh, I need someone to bring me like an iced lemon cordial, the smell of freshly cut grass.
1: Kind I need of like a pina colada or something.
2: Wow, that was so descriptive.
0: Wafting through the window on a summer's afternoon.
2: That really painted the scene.
0: Mm.
2: And yeah, this is kind of the vibe that I was getting from that. A beautiful ocean shore.
0: Yeah,
1: incredible. True.
2: But yeah, Summertime Love Song by The Milky Way. Come on in, grab it. We want sounds. The last one we brought in today is With a Heartbeat, Pharoah Sanders and Bill Laswell. This one's really cool. It's got like a heartbeat motif running through the whole album.
1: Oh, wow.
2: And it's really, really cool. It just kind of goes throughout the whole thing. And it doesn't like, it sounds like it would be repetitive, but it is very organic and it flows very well with the record. Mm. Each track is very much its own thing. The last track is like this cool electronic, like big crescendo of the record. And yeah, there's a lot going on here. If you're into this record, I think it was originally 2003 that it was released, and never got issued on vinyl before. So this
1: wow.
2: is the first time it's been on wax and
0: special.
2: Remastered. So yeah, if you're into this kind of stuff, if you're into the Pharoah Sanders and a little bit of dub fusion, then jump on in here. This is the one for you.
1: Atmospheric.
2: Oh yeah.
1: Sort of vibe.
2: Mm-hmm.
1: Good to just chuck on the record player.
2: Yeah, definitely. Have it going and get lost in it. Yeah, for sure. It's a journey. A journey with
1: Gorgeous.
2: A heartbeat.
1: With a heartbeat. Yeah, so cool. And first time on vinyl, so.
2: Yeah.
0: It's a journey. Journey that starts at Southbound Records.
1: Oh,
0: today.
1: Good one.
2: Oh yeah. Nice.
1: Well done, Millie.
0: Thank you.
1: On that note. This track is Across Time.
2: Mm.
1: Gorgeous. I'm going to listen to a little bit of this. Thank you so much, Cam.
2: Thanks, guys.
1: And coming up on a Wednesday.
2: Oh, yeah.
1: What a treat.
2: Thanks, guys, for having me midweek.
1: Of course.
2: Yeah. And again, come along to the listening event tonight. Jack White, Frozen Charlotte. If you're a Jack White fan, we'll see you at Southbound at 5:30.
1: Wahoo. Yeah. Get amongst it, everyone. Thank you, Southbound. Thank you, Cam.
2: Thank you.
1: Bye.

0: From the Crate, thanks to Southbound Records, 132 Simon Street.
1: Fans of iconic album OK Computer will be beside themselves as the acclaimed Come Together band play the record in full at the Civic this July.
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0: could go even further.
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2: Wahoo! Congratulations to Jane, who's won our Macy Album of the Week. And thanks to everyone who joined us on the show today. Carmel Cipollone of the Labour Party, Jordan and Sean of Thunderlips for chatting about Mum, I'm Alien Pregnant. 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
3: Mm-hmm. Thanks to Cam from Southbound Records. Thanks to 8:30 for making this possible every morning.
2: Yeah.
3: Yep.
2: Heaps of fun. Thanks to you, Millie.
3: Thanks to you, Rosetta. Aww. Couldn't do it without you, to be honest.
2: Aww. Me too, man.
3: Tune in tomorrow. We've got two copies of our Album of the Week, more tickets to Jungle Giants, and a secret Karu and Brandon Shiraz 7-inch to give to all of you.
2: It's not very bloody secret now, is it?
3: Cats out the bag.
2: We're going to leave you with Fruit Juice Parade. The more you don't know, the less you know.
3: So true.
2: Words to live by, eh? Next up is Morning Glory with Olive, so keep it locked on the mighty bosom. It's going to be an awesome show. I just... What the hell? I have a feeling, all right? Bugger off. It's not your turn yet. Okay, ke pai tera. Have an awesome day. You'll hear from us tomorrow. Basically Friday, eh?
3: Spiritually Friday, yes.
2: Yeah.
3: Let's go.
2: I'm feeling the TGIF vibes already. TGIT, thank God it's Thursday. Am I right?

0: That was the 95 BFM Breakfast Show with Rosetta and Millie. Hey, don't cry. We'll be back again tomorrow.
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3: Thanks to the Tuning Fork.

Morena, morena. You're on Morning Glory with Olive. Ngamahi nui, as always, to the Tuning Fork for supporting us. The waiata we've had so far is Takapo Horonui, the Chris Macro remix from Hiri Melbourne and Richard Nuns. It's off the Te Whaiau remix CD of the Te Kū Te Whi album. We then had Kati Rawa by Ruia, and this is Mantis by Courtney Barnett off her latest album, Creature of Habit. Enjoy. Let's go.

0: Yes, you are on the mighty bosom in Morning Glory 10-8. Call of talking, what? I've got the one and only Jess B in the studio. No, my Jess.
1: Morena, how are you?
0: I'm good, bro. How are you?
1: I'm not too bad today. The sun's shining, you know?
0: Yeah, you got your comfy fit on.
1: I do have my cozy sweats on.
0: Yeah, awesome. We are back again this wiki for the Matters of the Heart hotline. What are we going to be talking about this wiki, what?
1: Well, actually, this was your... This was your idea.
0: It wasn't my idea.
1: But it's a beautiful one. So today we're going to be talking about self-love. The best love of all.
0: Yeah, you're nothing without your love for yourself.
1: Exactly that.
0: So text in whānau, any pātai you have, any whakaaro you have on self-love, what your relationship to yourself is like. We want to know.
1: Amazing. Oh, actually, also, disclaimer. We just want to say this is an open conversation. We are not professionals. We're just opening the floor here. So keep that in mind.
0: Talk to you guys soon.

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13: Yes, it's whānau, this is your 95BFM Entertainment Guides for Rapa the 8th of Hurae. Oh my god, it's July, this is crazy. It's a poor name, we've got Botaco Beats with Juliana Shan and Mary Oliveira at Ponsonby Social Club with support from Bobby Brazuka. CJC Andy Sook from Melbourne is playing at Nectar. Tickets from Under the Radar. Joe Capdean playing Upside Down Lounge Bikes in Space at Gobble. I love that. Tickets from Under the Radar. The College Hillbillies at the Clare Inn, free entry as always. And then Aapōpō tomorrow, Rāpare the 9th of Hūrae. We've got 95BFM presents Matariki te Karanga Ahope at Karanga Ahope Road, your favourite road. We've got Ma with the full band, yo, Lady Six, Half Queen, Noor Records presenting Wi-Fi. That's going to be a mean gig. I can't hear along, so please go for me. We've got Ali and Fila at the Mothership. Tickets from Under the Radar. DJs Hasbeats and TDK at Ponsonby Social Club. Matariki Navigators, Great South, is playing at the Stardome Observatory and Planetarium. 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Nat Atkinson and Friends at Freda Margulies. Tickets from Under the Radar. Togi James, I'm so sorry, I don't know how to say your name, it's so bad, but it's a big fan. Tickets from Under the Radar. And then finally, Aapōpō, The Loom, Number 20, Jonathan Crayford Trio and Michael Howe at the Audio Foundation. 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
10: I love it. I love that intro song.
13: I love it too. No, my Jess B.
10: We're back again.
13: We're back again. This is the Matters of the Heart Hotline, Te Whānau. If you're just tuning in, can you explain to the people? Well, if you haven't listened to the Matters of the Heart Hotline, can you explain to the people what is going
10: Absolutely.
13: On here?
10: Absolutely. Well, to be honest with you, I just thought it was a cool way to open discussions, to talk about this kind of stuff on a bit of like a wider scale. All of this is stuff that I talk about with my friends all the time, and it's one of the great mysteries of life, I guess, love, isn't it? There's always stuff to discover, and so yeah, I just felt like it was a cool opportunity to like come on down about it.
13: Oh god, you've really just hit the nail on the head with that one. That's beautiful.
10: Thanks so much.
13: I'm gonna put that on a t-shirt. Maybe tattoo it across my back as well.
10: Yeah, but I think it's just like one of those things where it's like, you know, especially like after making, you know, an album that's so specific to Matters of the Heart.
13: Well, like it's literally called Matters of the Heart.
10: It is called Matters of the Heart, yeah. But it's just like something that I guess has been on the top of my mind just in general, and like the experiences that I've been through and my friends have been through, and like it's nice to talk about. So
13: Here we are, baby.
10: Now we're forcing you guys to listen to us talk about it.
13: Yes, so Pātai Mai, Whakapā Mai, get in touch. You can send us a text on 5395. You can also call us on 309-3879. Anything you've got, any matters of the heart that are on your heart. We're going to launch into a bit of a kōrero, though. I texted Jess earlier in the week and I was like, I think we should talk about self-love today, because I've been on a really big journey with self-love recently, and I think coming out of a breakup, oh, it's about to get really deep and personal, but I've never really like hated myself so much. Mm. And that has been a really confronting experience.
10: Oh, Bob.
13: Yeah. And I think I'm getting through it now, but it's been really hard to hold that. Yeah. And I don't really know how I've done it. I just kind of have done it, like got through that. But I think what's been really important for me is, like, the day of my breakup, one of my friends, she gave me some affirmations.
10: Yeah.
13: To say. She was, I can't
10: remember. I like the in the mirror ones.
13: Yeah.
10: Love
13: that.
10: She
13: was like, every day you have to tell yourself, Olive, you are loved, you are full of light, and you can do this. And I was like, yeah.
10: That positive self-talk is like, honestly, there's studies about that stuff, like how it actually changes your brain chemistry, right?
13: It's life-changing.
10: Yeah.
13: It's no joke. I was always like, that's all bullshit. They're not kidding around with this stuff.
10: You have to steer the course, stay committed, eh? And then you actually start to see what it can do.
13: Yeah. And I've started doing morning pages as well for like the artist way. And you know, you do your three pages of kind of like just like stream
10: random
13: of consciousness
10: writing. Yeah, yeah.
13: Writing. At the end of the day, I always dedicate like half a page to like just telling myself that I love myself.
10: That is so beautiful. I love that.
13: And every morning, just tell myself that I love myself.
10: Oh, that's amazing.
13: Because sometimes you don't hear it from other people.
10: Yeah.
13: Like, bless other people in our life, but we're also busy. We don't really sometimes stop and say that to each other. So, far out. The relationship to self, it's a bloody good one, but it's a bloody hard one.
10: And it's a lifelong one, right?
13: Hard out. How would you describe your relationship to yourself, Jess?
10: Oh, man. I mean, gosh, we're really going in the deep end today, aren't
13: we? Yeah, I'm like, let's freaking go.
10: I mean, my relationship with myself has been an extremely, extremely long one to land where I am now, I guess. Like, I think I have had like a crazy amount of like identity things to, you know, work through. I was far-eyed, so I was adopted.
13: I didn't know that about
10: yeah.
13: you.
10: Okay. So I grew up, most of my family is white, so I guess I had to kind of like work and accept my identity as like a black person growing up here.
13: Yeah.
10: Obviously I'm queer, had to work through that.
13: Yeah.
10: And so there's like,
13: wait,
10: you know,
13: what? You're gay?
10: Yeah, guys, I'm coming out now. Hi,
13: you're
10: mom.
13: Jesse is gay.
10: But you know what I mean? Like, I feel like there was so much self-hate. And like, I always remember when I was a kid, I don't actually know if my mum's listening, but hi mum, if you are.
13: Shout out, mum.
10: I remember thinking, like, you know when you're a kid and you'd be like, oh, if a genie granted you three wishes, what would you choose? And one of mine was always that I wished I was white.
13: Yep.
10: Which is it's a common one.
13: Yeah, absolutely.
10: I feel like that kind of like internal self-hatred of who you are is ingrained in us, you know. So it's been a journey, I guess, to get to a point where I'm like really happy with, like, you know, the socks and shoes that I stand in. And then obviously once you get
13: that's
10: into relationships,
13: huge, bro. That's
10: thank you,
13: huge.
10: Bro.
13: Like trying to, that's like massive identity stuff. I don't even have the words, but that's just, I can't imagine what it's like to be adopted into a whānau that is not, you know, representative of you, and then try and find your way in that world.
10: Yeah, it was challenging. But I mean, I guess that's why, you know, I leaned into things like music.
13: Hard
10: because
13: out.
10: It's like, that's where I have been able to find community and find people I related to. So I think people, you know, you always find your people, and like everybody has different struggles with identity that they go through. I don't think I'm special for that. But I do think that that's why it's kind of like, it is one of those things, like you say, that we should be talking about, because everybody needs to be doing it with themselves and for themselves.
13: Yeah, like my mum always told me, like, you talk so negatively to yourself, like, She's like, you'd never talk to a friend the way that you talk to yourself.
10: Oh, that's so true, right? When you switch the perspective.
13: And I feel like that's such a fucking cliche piece of advice, but I'm like, it's so good on your mum. If you're listening in, shout out to my mum.
10: Shout out to the mums.
13: But yeah, it's huge. Yeah. Do you think this, like, writing this album has really helped you to, like, I guess, love yourself more?
10: I think it's given me a lot of self-compassion. Like, I think I made it without, like, a lens or anything in mind in particular. I just kind of let the emotions be what they're going to be.
13: Yeah.
10: But I think that, because that was the other thing that I was going to mention, was, like, the idea of, like, self-love and, like, self-compassion and, like, having compassion for, like, the person that... So, you know when you look back at something that you were doing, like, a couple years ago and you cringe or whatever?
13: And you're like, oh, I actually... But need to jump off the face of the
10: earth. But it's also like having compassion for that version of you that worked with what they had and kind of managed to get you. They were the ones who got you here. Like, and so like having that compassion for who you were. Because some of these songs, some of the stuff I don't relate to anymore.
13: Yeah.
10: Which is growth.
13: But that's where you were at the time when you were writing.
10: Yeah, exactly. And like, you know, the person who didn't leave or the person who was, you know, begging and pleading with someone who was, you know, whatever it is, that was what I was working with at the time. So it goes hand in hand, right, with self-love.
13: I love, like, separating that out, though, because I think, yes, I can be very... I can love myself, but it's hard to give myself compassion and give yourself grace for what you've been through and what you're still working on.
10: 100%.
13: And having hope, that hope for yourself for the future, that you're like, you've actually got it, bro.
10: Yeah.
13: Yeah. Yeah.
10: And I guess that's where, like, the self-talk comes in, right? Because they say that you should talk like it's already a thing.
13: Yes.
10: And step into it.
13: Yeah. What would be the affirmations that you give yourself today?
10: Right now?
13: Right now. Live from the air.
10: I am strong. I am powerful.
13: Mm-hmm.
10: I actually don't know. I don't. Yeah. I'm not gonna lie. I don't do that.
13: I
10: was gonna say no. As in, but I think it's something that I should probably start doing. Like, because it is a pretty beautiful thing to do. Like, even what you're saying, like dedicating some time in the morning.
13: Yeah.
10: I love that idea.
13: It's hard to be consistent, obviously, but just trying my best at the moment to be really consistent with it. And also when you can't be consistent with it, like relying on the people around you to tell you that you are loved.
10: Yeah.
13: Like I sometimes just text my mate Lily, I'm like, am I all good, bro? And she's like, yeah, bro, you're all good. She's like, you, like, and she just like, you know, have those homies or whānau in your life that just gas you up so much when you can't do that for yourself. And I'm really grateful for the people in my life that when I have been in the really low spot, I've just had really beautiful people around me being like, you're amazing.
10: Yeah.
13: Like, you're so loved and you've got this. And now I believe that
10: and
13: shit.
10: And do.
13: And I believe that shit, you know? We just had if you're just tuning in, guys, this is the Matters of the Heart hotline with Olive and Jess B. We've just had a text in, Jess. Someone texted in, marrying myself like Nicole from Shortland Street. Wedding is in August. You want to come?
10: Oh my gosh, should we go?
13: Yeah. Can you send us some details, please? We'd love to come.
10: Yes. This is what I'm talking about.
13: Yeah. I want to know from the texter, what are your wedding plans? How is it all going to work?
10: Is there a ring involved?
13: Yeah. It's you.
10: Oh, you texted in. It's you.
3: Yeah.
10: We have the texter inside the building right now.
13: Millie, do you want to come on air?
10: You need to jump on the mic.
13: This is Millie from Breakfast Guys. They are the mysterious texter that's just texted in. So Millie, you're going to marry yourself in August.
3: Yeah. Who's coming?
10: We just got our official invite, so.
3: I felt really inspired. I was tuning in and I was like, man, you know, I feel like I might need to take my self-love to another level.
13: Yeah.
10: You win. You win, actually.
3: And so I think I'm going to put on my... pretty frock and just go marry myself, however that works.
5: What's your pretty frock that you're going to wear?
3: It's sacred. I'm not allowed
5: to the bride for the wedding.
3: I'm not allowed to see it before the day. Otherwise, it's bad luck.
5: That's so awesome. And where is your self wedding going to be?
3: It's at a understated little vineyard situation.
5: Oh, of course, wow. It's at a freaking vineyard.
3: Yeah, I'm not going to half-ass this.
5: That's amazing.
3: Thank you.
5: Keen to hear if anyone else has gone to these lengths and married themselves. I know Sue Sylvester from Glee.
3: She's quite a few.
5: She did that.
3: Yeah, quite a few plots.
5: Shout out to Jane Lynch. I hope you're doing well. Yeah.
3: Yeah, thanks everyone.
5: Yeah, and happy wedding. Happy
6: congratulations.
5: Happy,
6: you know?
5: what do you say to some people that are getting married? Like, congrats.
3: Happy marriage.
5: Happy marriage to yourself.
6: Happy wife, happy life.
5: We've had a couple other texts in. Someone said, I love myself, got to water this garden before I water someone else's.
6: Exactly that, that's beautiful.
5: That's it.
6: And we're done.
5: And then another text in, thank you both for being so open about that stuff. I've been struggling a bit lately and I really needed to hear that. Also, I love you guys and I'm glad to hear you're doing well now. Oh, shit!
6: Feeling the love this morning, eh?
5: It's so beautiful.
6: I actually want to, while we're here, I don't know if you're listening, but I've actually had a beautiful friendship started from this radio show.
5: Have you?
6: I have, and it's with a doctor.
5: Oh my god!
6: And she's gay.
5: You waited until now to tell me this.
6: Guys, I've met a gay doctor. Her name is Melissa Gilbert. Shout out to you if you're listening right now.
5: Shout out.
6: So after I kind of, obviously, like, I've been having some interactions with people, like, on my Instagram and stuff, like, as a result of this.
5: Which has been so special.
6: So beautiful.
5: Like, I
6: genuinely love talking to people about this stuff. And Melissa reached out to me and we've had a Zoom. It was great.
5: No way.
6: She's like, and you know what I realized is that, so obviously she's incredibly intelligent. She focuses her work on mostly women, neurodivergent women, and like with perimenopause and menopause and stuff, and helping women who are going through those stages of their lives. So she's very, like, involved in a really cool way. But also I was thinking that when we were talking, like, there's so much to learn from, like, different generations. Like, like, do you know what I'm saying? Like, I was like, I don't actually have a friend who's, like, not my family member who's, like, older than me. You know what I mean? So it's been really cool because I feel like we kind of, like, are having this conversation where we have the same, like, experience in a lot of ways, but we're completely from completely different generations, you know? Like, she's a bit older than me.
5: Yeah.
6: And so I just wanted to shout out to Melissa.
5: Shout out, Melissa.
6: And, yeah, watch this space. Like, I was like, we should do a rapper meets doctor podcast where she actually comes with the receipts and the science and I just say...
5: Yeah, because I ain't bringing no receipts.
6: We are bringing... The science part, you know what I'm saying, like, could be better backed by some professionals, I fear. We're going off vibes in here. Vibes and light research.
5: Vibes, light research, and love.
6: And love, lots of love.
5: That's really beautiful, Jess. I'm so happy to hear that. And it's, I think, in this day and age, we are so closed off to each other. And to have a beautiful friendship come out of this... segment, like, amazing.
6: There's always room for new friends.
5: Hard out. And I think that intergenerational friendship is so important, and it really has helped me a lot at the moment as well. Like, I have this honey in my life called Jackie, and she's like my mum's age, and she just tells me about her breakups when she was like in her 20s,
6: yeah,
5: and now she's like, okay, now, and I'm like, oh, there's just hope.
6: That's,
5: you know
6: what I mean? And, like, that's part of, like, I feel like part of self-love is, like, being able to see yourself in others, right? Like,
5: hard
6: you see
5: out.
6: Someone else, you relate to them, and it makes you feel better about yourself. That's why we always say visibility is important, representation is
5: hard
6: important
5: out.
6: Because when you can see a version of you that you would aspire to be, then you're going to be like, oh, man, I can do it, you know?
5: Yeah.
6: So more of that, I reckon.
5: More of that. We're just going to listen to some Etta James. We'll go into a little break, and then we'll be right back at Tefano. This is Matters of the Heart Hotline with Jess B.

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1: Yo.
0: Today, it's a whanau, we are talking about self-love. I just had a couple of texts in though. You raving about Melissa, your new doctor friend. Someone texted, every woman in Auckland will be looking Melissa up now.
1: Yeah, please do. Her Instagram is Dr. Melissa Gilbert. I was just saying off air, she lives up in Whangarei and just has like a really amazing wide range of information that she puts on her Instagram. And when we were speaking on the phone, I was just saying off air as well, we found out that she grew up in a town that I used to go holiday at every year with my whānau. So it's pretty cool. It's pretty small world, eh? But I think she's awesome and I would love to see her like social media. She really is really passionate about kind of like sharing this information that she feels like is maybe not widely known amongst the demographic of people she works with. And so she really wants to get these messages out. Like I was just saying before, like when, for example, when we were on the phone, she was saying that there's a link between neurodivergence, like ADHD, and early onset early perimenopause. So she said on average, people with ADHD can go through menopause up to, or perimenopause, I should say, 10 years earlier than people without, which I had no idea.
0: Don't know this stuff.
1: That's what I'm saying. Like, I had no idea that that was a thing. And so she told me she was running workshops for, you know, people who are going through perimenopause to learn more about, you know, how to manage. Because I know that, like, it can really change the way that you feel, are able to deal with your day-to-day, like all of the stuff. So yeah, I'll tag her on my story, but Dr. Melissa Gilbert.
0: Yep, hit her up, guys. Jess's new best friend.
1: My new bro. I just feel like I am so enriched by friendships that are like that teach me something. Like I was saying, like one of my other mates is like super interested in like how furniture's made. And I'm like, I love to sit and listen to someone who's like real passionate about something.
0: I think it's so beautiful to listen to
1: someone.
0: You know
1: what I'm saying?
0: Yeah, yeah.
1: So I was like, yo, I'm going to call the doctor, bro. Like, let's go.
0: Then I'm going to call my homie who loves furniture. And they're going to tell me.
1: Yeah, exactly.
0: Here, let's stick some wood onto another piece of wood.
1: Exactly that.
0: It's amazing. I also had another text in from Mark. Kia ora, Mark. Hi, you lose a wing when a relationship ends. Learn to fly again.
1: Oh, that's beautiful.
0: Oh, Mark.
1: I saw like a quote yesterday, actually, that was kind of like that, and it was, I'm paraphrasing because I didn't write it down. But
0: Wait,
1: it was
0: you didn't remember the whole quote? What the hell?
1: I glanced at it and I thought that was beautiful, and then I kept scrolling, you know?
0: Yeah.
1: But it was something like, it's like the purpose of life is not to keep the fire burning, but it's like how you reignite the flame once it goes out, or something like that.
0: Oh, my God. That's so true though.
1: Yeah.
0: How do you pick it all back up when it's all feeling like poo and wee and ash and
1: Well, it's like no one really knows the formula, do they? But
0: no.
1: Yet we manage to do it every time. Well, actually, maybe the formula is love.
2: Self-love.
1: Love and support.
0: So, Jess, out of this corridor today, what's your message for the people of Tāmaki Makaurau and beyond?
1: Whoa.
0: About how can you exercise self-love?
1: Well, I mean, that's a big-ass question. I feel like it's different for everybody, but I do think that there's something in, like, self-compassion, like we're talking about, you know, and being, like, looking back at the person that you were and being like, yo, they deserve that, you know, that compassion because I'm here now still breathing and having learned something, you know. But I also feel like, yo, maybe like the intergenerational friendships is the thing. And like we all stay in our bubbles too much. Like, why are all our friends our age? Like, I absolutely want to sit with a nanny and have coffee and talk about life.
0: Hard out. I went to my first Te Reo Māori class out in Manukau last night, and it was so beautiful because I'm the youngest person there, and I think everyone else is like 40s and up. And beautiful. I'm like, I just felt so safe in there. Yeah. And sometimes you get really sick of hanging out with people your own age. Yeah,
1: you're like, we're all just complaining about our that.
0: We just need to like hang out with some aunties, you know?
1: No, but literally, like, I even feel like that when I hang out with my own aunties, like my actual family.
0: Harder.
1: You know, like it's so nice to like be able to talk to people who've like just had a bit more life. And then also, right, like I would say the same for us. Like I also really like having like younger friends.
0: Harder.
1: Like I have a couple of like my little Shaylas who are like, you know, on their own journeys with things. And like if I'm not claiming that I know at all, I don't know anything actually. Yeah. But if
0: because
1: I can,
0: young people know so much, and we need to listen to the rangatahi because.
1: And if I can offer any like advice to them about the things that I've been through, then that's really special as well. You know?
0: So I'm thinking what we need to do is we need to destroy the rental market, move into a commons together, live intergenerationally again.
1: Yes, back to roots.
0: Back to roots.
1: We literally need to undo every single thing that modern society has put on us and go back to the village.
0: Back to the village, eh? Yeah. Because we all used to live communally, even white people. If like back in England, back in the day, guys, before the invention of private property, we had the commons. So
1: exactly that.
0: Get to that.
1: Dismantle everything.
0: This has been Matters of the Heart. With Jess B. Thank you all for your beautiful texts in. I think you're gay. Thank you to Melissa.
1: Shout outs to Dr. Melissa.
0: Have you got anything you wanna finish off with?
1: Nah, it's just been like, it's been a really cute experience. I feel like this is exactly what I wanted to do. It's just like open up conversations. Because they're helpful all ways you look at it. You know what I mean? Like, I feel like even for me personally, like I've gained something, right? Like by doing this.
0: Yeah.
1: And I hope that, you know, it's for you guys listening or people who are texting in that there's something to be, at least to, even if you're not learning, but something to make you think about what your own perspective is on things, because I think that's the point too, right? Like, don't always have to agree with everything people are saying or information you're getting, you know, shown, but it's really good to figure out where you stand on things for yourself.
0: Yeah.
1: So that's kind of why I like these types of conversations, because it's like, we don't know, like, there's so many nuanced ways you can talk about things. There's not really right or wrong answers for a lot of the stuff. It's just about talking about what options there are. I hope we can keep going, bro.
0: Yeah. That's us. That's us.
1: That's us.
0: Oh, this has been so special, Jess. Thank you so much. Please keep texting in your thoughts, Fano. I'll be here till 12 and you can message Jess comment on her stuff on Instagram if you've got any whakaaro. It's a pleasure to share this stuff with you, and I think there's a lot of power in learning from each other. And we, in these like very fascist times, we just need to keep talking to each other and big ups in each other and big ups yourself.
1: Exactly that, self love in the mirror. Today.
0: Tell yourself you love yourself. Murder order.

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1: Karu and Brandon Cherez have smashed it out the park with their new EP, Two for Two, and they're putting on a

0: Hear that? Up there in that tree?
1: Oh, yeah.
2: Tweet, tweet.
3: It's me and all my homies love native manu, and it's about to start.
4: Yes, Te Whanau, this is me and all my homies love native manu, and this wiki we are talking about the Pi Waka Waka, the fantastic.

0: And as always, here to talk with me about our native manu is the Batman, it's Pete Tonder.
1: Morena, Olive. Awesome to be here.
0: Do you know that this is my 1 year anniversary of doing Morning Glory?
1: Awesome.
0: And it feels very special to be here with you and to do this show with you. I just want to thank you so much for this.
1: Oh, awesome. Yeah,
0: this is genuinely the highlight of my week always.
1: You say that to all the guys.

0: Shut up. So, Pete, we're talking about the Pi Waka Waka. Can you give us a classification of this manu?
1: Yes, they're endemic, so only found here. Although there's a lot of different species of fantails around the southern hemisphere.
0: Aye.
1: So we've got four subspecies of New Zealand fantails.
0: Yes.
1: North Island fantail, not threatened. South Island fantail, not threatened. Chatham Island fantail, naturally uncommon.
0: What does that mean?
1: It means they're just normally not many of them around.
0: Okay.
1: So it's not like they're in serious decline. There's just never been very many of them.
0: Mm.
1: Yeah. And then unfortunately, the Lord Howe Island fantail is extinct.
0: Where is Lord Howe Island? I've never heard of that island.
1: God knows.
0: And we'll never find out. Yes.
1: Well, and the North Island and South Island Pi Waka Waka, they've got two colour morphs. The most common is the pied morph, which is sort of black and white. And then they've also got a black morph, which is very rare in the North Island. And there's only about 5% of the South Island manu being the black morph.
0: And the black morph is special. I haven't seen one of those before.
1: Yeah, I can't remember whether... I think I've seen one on one tramp in the South Island, yes.
0: Yeah.
1: I think I have, long time ago.
0: Yeah.
1: Yeah. But the Australian fantail is called the Willy Wagtail. I think that's a fantastic name.
0: That's great.
1: For it.
0: That's what I'm going to call my firstborn child.
1: Yeah. So anyway, both the North Island and South Island subspecies have adapted well to human arrival.
0: Aye.
1: So they're present in forest farms, urban parks, suburban gardens, and they're very fecund.
0: What is that?
1: Means that they multiply. They're very productive.
0: Good on you guys.
1: They have lots and lots of babies.
0: Get down to business.
1: Yes.
0: That's awesome. So, as I'm sure you're all aware, you all know about the Pi Waka Waka. It has the most names of any manu that we've come across.
1: Mm, it's incredible.
0: Up to 20... more than 20 dialectal names, and I will now
1: attempt to speed deliver
0: all these names. We have the Pi Waka Waka, Ti Waka Waka, Pi Wai Waka, He Wai Waka, Ti Rai Raka, He Rai Raka, He Taka Taka, He Wai, Ko Tiu Tiu, Pi Rai Raka, Pi Raka Raka, Pi Rangi Rangi, Pi Taka Raka, Ti Aka Aka, Ti Aka, Ti... Oh, I can't say that one. Ti eka, ti rā karaka, ti tai waka, ti kata taka, ti rai raka, and the ti wai waka.
1: Nice work. Oh. I would only get through four of those and then I'd be just babbling.
0: Oh, God, it's good.
1: But that's cool, isn't it?
0: It's so special.
1: It's a reflection of how much this manu has got into our thoughts and our consciousness.
0: Hard
1: because,
0: up.
1: You know, everyone connects to it and they give it all these different names and I think that's special.
0: Yeah, beautiful. I love that, Whakaaro Pete. And we've got a lot of pūrākau Māori, Māori stories about this manu. Seen as a sacred messenger, a bridge between spiritual and physical worlds, it often, if it comes into your house, it may be bad news.
1: Could be,
0: That it's someone is dying or is going to die. But I think I've been reading some kōrero online and it's people have been saying you've got to actually read the behaviour of the manu and look at their kind of how they're moving around. I mean, I used to live in Wellington. There was always a manu that came in through one window. It would just fly around the kitchen and then fly out the door. And it would just do a circle like this. And I think it just wanted to hang out.
1: Yeah.
0: And I really liked it when it came in. Like, I didn't feel any bad energies from it. So that was really beautiful. A couple of pūrākau, Māui, was hunting for the goddess of fire, Mahuika, and came across a Pi Waka Waka. Because Māui had put out all the fires in the world, naughty boy. So yeah, Maui ordered the Piwakawaka to reveal where the goddess Mahuika was, but the Piwakawaka refused. And Maui grabbed the manu and squeezed it so hard so that its tail fanned out and the eyeballs bulged. And this is how the Piwakawaka got its characteristic looks.
1: That's a great story, isn't it?
0: I love that so much. And yeah. Good on the Piwakawaka for being on Mahuika's side. I love that. And also another pūrākau sort of connected to that. Maui thought he could eradicate death by passing through the goddess of Hine Nui Te Pō and steal her life force. So he tried to call inside her vagina when she was sleeping. And then there was a fantail that was close by and the fantail began laughing. Hine Nui Te Pō woke up. She was so angry that she killed Maui, making death permanent for all of humankind.
1: Well, he kind of deserved that, really.
0: Yes.
1: Yes.
0: And so there was also a kōrero I was reading online as well. Like, if you look at how the Piwakawaka visited Hine Nui Te Pō in that moment, it was preventing her from having Maui crawl up inside her.
1: Violating.
0: Yeah. So, I really like thinking about the fantail sending us a message from, from Hine Nui Te Pō's.
1: Yes.
0: Anyway, perspective. We've got it. Whakatauki. Well, there's so much to get through. He tau tiwai waka. He tau tiwai waka. What does that talk to, Pete?
1: That means having a fantail's tail, and it describes a person who is restless, unable to sit still, and it just relates to that manu's behaviour always flitting about and trying to catch its food of flying insects. So it's got to have that dexterity of... it's quite erratic, random movements.
0: Yeah, not often still.
1: No.
0: Yeah.
1: No.
0: So, as I'm sure, Pete, everyone will be mostly aware of the fantail, the Piwakawaka, but can you just give a description for anyone that might not be aware?
1: Yeah, I'll just start by saying I think they are the ultimate joy givers to people. They fly up to us. They follow us through the forest. We think they're being very friendly and sociable, and I think they are. But the main reason they're following us is for food. So when you walk through the bush with them, shake the branches, kick up the leaves, they want you to disturb all those little flying insects they can have a bit of a kai.
0: Yeah.
1: In terms of description, the pied morph has a sort of greyish head, white eyebrows, brown back and rump.
0: I like how you use the word rump.
1: I've come across that rump. It has a certain gravitas.
0: I know.
1: It?
0: Yeah.
1: Yes.
0: Better than bum.
1: Does. Yeah. It's cinnamon coloured on the breast and the belly. It's got a black, white, and black band across its throat, which looks quite
0: a little
1: quite
0: necklace.
1: Neat, really. Yeah. And the tail has those striking alternative sort of black and white patterns. Beautiful, manu. And the black morph is just mostly black and a bit of black brown. And sometimes has a little white spot over each ear. And I have a gorgeous wee Piwakawaka in my backyard.
0: Of course you do.
1: And we've developed a close relationship in my head.
0: We have anyway. Yeah, well, that's all you need, babes.
1: So it calls me from the whole part of bushes near the deck. Oh. I go outside and I talk to it in its language.
0: Yep.
1: And then it often flits around my head.
0: Yeah.
1: And then we head to my compost bins and I open the lids and I stir up all the fruit flies and it has a great little feed.
0: Well, that's why Buddy loves you so much.
1: It's fantastic. It's like a daily blessing.
0: It's so beautiful.
1: I love it.
0: And, just as you're saying, when you're walking through the forest, if you see a piwakawaka around, shake the trees, stir up the compost, dig at the ground, you know, give the piwakawaka something to feed on.
1: And I put lots of... lemon skins and oranges in my compost. You're not supposed to. The worms don't like it too much, but they survive.
0: Yeah.
1: And so I create lots of fruit flies for the Piwakawaka.
0: So it's a trade-off and it's also a positive.
1: Yeah.
0: But yes, where do they live and what do they eat, Pete?
1: Very widespread all around the motu. And they've survived despite numerous threats.
0: Go the Piwakawaka.
1: They mostly eat small flying insects that they catch on the wing, moths, flies, beetles, but they can also catch spiders. And for the bigger insects, they sort of hold the prey in one foot and attack it with their little beaks.
0: Wow.
1: Yeah. And they sometimes eat small fruit.
0: Yes.
1: But I think that's just an occasional, ooh, what's that? I'll try a bit of
0: change
1: that.
0: Up the diet just a little bit. I love that. And so cool to hear about how they use their tiny little feet to hold these insects and then able to attack it with their beak. I'm like, that's so incredible for such a small manu, eh?
1: Yeah.
0: And yes, we've talked about how, what is it, fecund?
1: Fecundity.
0: Fecundity.
1: Yeah.
0: Which means productive breeding?
1: Breeding.
0: Yeah.
1: So you really have lots of babies.
0: Yeah, awesome.
1: Yeah.
0: So, yeah, what are their kind of breeding patterns, Pete?
1: Yeah, they are super productive breeders. They can have up to 5 broods per season, and one monitored pair raise 15 chicks in one season. That's a lot of little babies.
0: That's so many.
1: And they make these beautiful little nests from mosses, wood fibres, dried grass, hair, fern scales, and tightly woven with cobwebs. And I just think a number of birds use cobwebs, and they just discover it's like this stretchy little gluey thing that holds everything together.
0: Yeah.
1: It's very clever.
0: I love that.
1: And they choose
0: so much.
1: Sheltered spots within the foliage. And the nest often has a scraggly little tail hanging underneath. So, and I've seen that on a couple of them.
0: So if you know, if you see that scraggly tail,
1: it's probably
0: he kohanga pi waka waka PNA. Yeah,
1: exactly. Oh. So they have sort of 2 to 5 eggs per clutch. Both incubate over 14 days. Both feed the chicks, and then the male looks after the fledglings as the female starts to build the second nest. It's like
0: they've
1: a production line.
0: They've got it down to business, hey? They know what's up.
1: They do. They say, no, we've got to survive here.
0: Yeah. Why are they such productive breeders?
1: That's one of the bigger questions of life, isn't it?
0: Do you think they love having sex, maybe?
1: They could do.
0: Yeah.
1: They love babies.
0: They love babies, yeah.
1: Yeah.
0: They love the whānau.
1: They do.
0: If anyone knows, please.
1: I think it's all of those things above.
0: Yeah.
1: Yeah.
0: It's interesting, eh? Because we haven't really come across a bird in our kōrero that's as productive as this bird.
1: But it's also a survival mechanism because they, with their threats. And we'll get on to threats because they do get heavily predated. So most of the eggs and chicks get predated.
0: Really?
1: So they've countered that by saying, well, you can try and get rid of us, but we'll just have more babies.
0: That's incredible.
1: Yeah.
0: That's incredible.
1: So that helps. And then there's also in cold winters or storms, you know, there's nothing to them. And
0: they
1: can get wiped out in the cold and freezing conditions or big storms. And so they can get down to low numbers, but then they just bounce back again.
0: What a resilient manu.
1: It is. It is.
0: It's incredible.
1: Yeah.
0: We've had a few texts in, Pete, about some pi waka waka.
1: Oh, yes.
0: Someone from All Kiwi Bay in Marlborough Sounds, morena, quite regular sightings of black pi waka waka down
1: beautiful.
0: There. Another message from Grisi. I have a couple of pi waka waka following me around as I garden. Yeah. Landing 10 inches away yesterday, I put my hand out and I felt the tiny breeze as it was an inch away
1: beautiful.
0: From my hand. And I felt blessed.
1: Yes.
0: That's a really beautiful message. Thank you for that. And then also a congratulations to you from my mum for putting up with me this long.
1: No. This is a wonderful time of the week.
0: So yeah, to finish off, Pete.
1: Yeah. So, I mean, it's one of my favourite manu. It's absolutely one of my spirit birds.
0: Yeah. Well, I mean, what is it at this point?
1: And I think it is for probably a lot of people because they bring a lot of joy. And we really need to celebrate these little blessings.
0: We do.
1: They're gorgeous.
0: We do. And what is the waiata you have for us today?
1: Yeah, song Marlon Williams, Hello Miss Lonesome. Hey! Just a great, fast-paced song, suitable for this hyperactive little money.
0: Yeah.
1: Yeah.
0: That's us. Kia ora, cool. Pete.
1: Kia ora.

0: Isn't that beautiful?
1: That was me and all my homies love Native Manu, only on 95 BFM.
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Kia ora te whānau, you're with Olive on Morning Glory. Ngā mihi nui as always to the Tuning Fork for supporting us. We just had Daily Bread from Evie Bamford, a little bit of Sun from Emir, Grain by Grain from Mel Parsons, and this is Ram Raid from Oscar Dowling. And then after this, we're going to get into some ass-shaking tracks, so stay locked on the bosom. Thank you all for tuning in. Appreciate your texts and just your tautoko today. Kia ora.

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0: Yes, make sure you get your tickets for the Fancy New Band Showcase happening the 31st of July at the Tuning Fork. Some awesome acts, Crook, Evie Bamford, Bright Ideas, Top Shelf. It's going to be a good one. So yeah, if you want a ticket to that, head to 95BFM.com. I just wanted to take a moment to, this is my 1 year anniversary of doing Morning Glory, and I just have a list of people to thank, all the people I've interviewed: AKL, Mads, Renzo, Jeremy Elwood, Geneva EM, John Tullivai, Ginger Minge, Kipling DC, Maria Williams, Shasky, Samantha Hanna, Romy Wright, C Frim, Goldtooth, Jess B, Pete Tonda. Thank you to Elena for co-hosting with me. Thank you to my mum for coming and co-hosting with me. Thank you to Shane, who calls me every week on to have a kōrero. Appreciate you, bro. Thank you to Millie, who made me a cake this morning to say congratulations. Thank you to the wider BFM whānau. This place has given me so much community in this new city. And thank you to the BFM staff, who literally keep this place afloat on, like, no resources whatsoever. It's an amazing place, and it's genuinely, I don't know, just this place has saved my life in many ways, so I'm so grateful. And finally, thank you to Molly and the ex-program director Anika for giving me this show. Genuinely the best job I've ever had, so I feel blessed. I feel so blessed. And in the spirit of being a fag, this is Lesbianism from Raiden.

0: Hello, I'm John Campbell and you're listening to BFM. Amazing how I know that, eh?
1: What more do you want? You've been to the pub and you're hanging out with your kids and you're drinking your Molos and you're eating your cake and you're reading the update. 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

Kia ora te whānau. Thank you so much for tuning in. I've been Olive. This has been Morning Glory. Thank you to the Tuning Fork. Thank you to everyone who's texting. Thank you to Jess B for our last Matters of the Heart hotline for a while. But we'll be back. Thank you to Pete for coming up, talking about our native manu as always. And he finally gave me the bird feeder, guys, so I can't wait to go set that up at my whare. Thank you all so much for your support. Have a beautiful day. Shake ass in the sun.

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0: Tēnā koutou katoa. No mai, hari mai ki te wire. Well, tēnei rā. Kia ora and welcome to The Wire for Rapa Wednesday. I am your host, Manny, and I'll be with you for the next hour. I'm also joined in the studio by producers Toby and Theo. FY Akane, coming up on the show for our weekly catch-up with the Green Party, I spoke with MP Ricardo Menendez-March about the Green Party's drinking, swimming and fishing policy released this week. And news director Castor spoke to Professor of Sociology Francis Collins about the politics behind anti-immigration sentiment. Toby, what do you have for us today?
1: I spoke to ecologist Dr. Diane Brunton about the threat posed to New Zealand's birds by a particularly virulent strain of avian influenza.
0: And Theo, what do you have for us today?
2: I spoke to the University of Auckland's Associate Professor Stephen Winter on the implications of the recent passing of the Redress System for Abuse and Care Act.
0: He aha o whakaro, we'd love to hear your thoughts on any of these pieces today, so get in touch. 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